0: 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People of Israel, our friends, are under attack like never before. 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His ministry has sent more than $135 million in humanitarian aid to the people of Israel, funding pediatric heart surgeries, bomb shelters and hospitals, equipment for responders, medical care, food, security, and so much more. 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It's all tax deductible. All right, I'm sure when the left takes control, they'll change all that at some point. Only donations to commie organizations. Let's keep rolling, shall we? Yes, we can. Ed, Corona, California, Sirius XM Satellite. How are you, Ed?
1: I'm doing great, Mark. Thank you for taking my call here. I got a couple of quick things. I want to get to Fetterman, but before I get to that, as these so-called moderate Democrats, I can't believe that they're hiding under rocks. Pretty soon, these Marxists, they have to know that these Marxists know where they're at. They're going to slither under that rock, and they're going to take them out.
0: Yep.
1: And I can't believe that they don't see that, which brings me to Fetterman. I wish he was well-spoken, and I wish he talked with a little bit more fire in his belly to bring some of these guys out from under the rock.
0: Just remember, he's got a handicap. As a result of a horrible stroke that almost took his life. He may go independent. He may run as an independent. I think he's doing all he can. I really do. I think the Quislings are people like Josh Shapiro in Pennsylvania and some of these others. They are pathetic. Yeah. Absolutely pathetic. All right, what else, Ed?
1: They're so afraid. Well, that was my point. It just, you know, we're going to need the, I agree with you, the Republicans and the conservatives, we're going to do our part. But, boy, we are going to need some help from some of these Democrats.
0: Let me also tell you this. The Republican primary, I think you're going to see a pretty significant competition there. Of course, J.D. wants to be president. I don't know if Marco does or not, quite frankly. Be nice if he did, but we want a robust primary. I do. You never know. Ted Cruz looks like he might be interested. Maybe Ron DeSantis is interested. Maybe Youngkin's interested. I don't doubt that Haley might want to jump in. I'm not saying I oppose or support all these people. I'm just saying that'll be healthy. Because this whole nationalism, populism crap, I have absolutely no support for this. I like good old constitutional conservatism. And I think the vast majority of MAGA, which is Tea Party, I think they agree. So we'll see. There's only one Donald Trump. There's only going to be one Donald Trump. And he's quite a remarkable individual. All right, Ed. Thank you, my friend. Len, Mineral Wheels, Texas, Sirius XM Satellite. Go right ahead, please.
2: Thank you, sir, for taking my call. It's an honor to speak to you.
0: Likewise.
2: And thank you, sir. I got out of the military 44 years ago. And I believe one of the questions, and when you go to buy a firearm, is have you ever been a member of the Communist Party? And I'm pretty sure that disqualifies you from both of the, the prior comments. Shouldn't it?
0: Is that still a question? I don't remember. We have a ton of firearms. It's been a while since I bought one. It used to be a question if you wanted to work in the civil service in the government. Who the hell knows? Probably now you're required to have spent some time in there. Thank you, my brother, for your service. We salute our armed forces. 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
14: From ABC News, I'm Dave Packer. Desperate rescue attempts continue in Venezuela, where the death toll has reached nearly 2,300. ABC's James Longman is there.
15: Back-to-back earthquakes rocked Venezuela exactly 1 week ago. Under the staggering devastation, there are signs of life. This man, desperately waving a hand from beneath the rubble. International rescue teams are now racing to free him. Another sight, you can faintly hear the voice of a man trapped. Rescuers are keeping him alive by pouring Gatorade through a flexible straw.
14: 11 people said to be injured after a massive overnight Russian strike on Ukraine's capital city, Kyiv. Authorities in Ohio say it was the worst they've ever seen. 16 children found in squalor in one home in Vinton County, east of Cincinnati, all kept in a 12 by 12 foot room. Ohio Attorney General Andy Wilson.
16: It's going to take a lot of work to address the emotional harm and some of the issues that are going to result from this. But we need to make sure that those kids are surrounded and loved and supported by people who truly care for them.
14: Four people are facing multiple felony charges for child endangerment. Two people climbing to the top of the spire of the Empire State Building today where they proposed. Now they're facing a long list of charges. ABC's Aaron Katursky.
6: Police identifying that couple as Angela Nikolaou and Ivan Kuznetsov, Russian nationals who documented the whole thing. Specially trained officers with helmets and harnesses meeting the couple on their descent and taking them into custody. The couple has done this before, as seen in the 2024 Netflix documentary Skywalkers, a love story. Authorities are investigating how they reached the spire of the country's most iconic building, a stunning breach of security.
14: World Cup watch party in Carson, California, as the U.S. men's national team tonight look to make history. They're up 2-0 against Bosnia and Herzegovina. And if they win, it'll mark the first time the U.S. has moved on from the first knockout round since 2022.
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14: Second time in as many days, a mission to save a doomed space telescope was scrubbed.
18: It's an unprecedented mission to lift the Swift satellite into higher orbit before it falls back into Earth's atmosphere and burns up. A robot called Link is to be hurled into orbit to capture the Swift space camera, latch on, and gently raise its altitude by 100 miles. Officials at NASA are hoping the third time is a charm. They'll try again tomorrow to send Link on its way.
14: ABC's Jim Ryan. Sony says starting in January 2028, it'll stop making physical discs for PlayStation consoles, citing shifting trends in consumer preference. For those in California, free nectarines.
19: On a small orchard in Reedley, California, third-generation farmer Cesar Mora is calling on anybody who wants his nectarines to show up and pick what they want.
20: And I should be picking them right now, but I'm not.
19: Mora is being sued by a large agricultural company for allegedly breaking his contract with them and selling his nectarines to a competing company. He says he had to do it.
21: I was never able to get a return or make any money, really. I was farming at a cost.
19: He's been ordered to stop selling his nectarines, so now he's telling anybody who wants them to show up and take his crop before it goes bad. This week, thousands of people have shown up to pick nectarines. Alex Stone, ABC News.
14: The Motown Museum in Detroit is undergoing a $75 million expansion that's slated to open in 2027. It will include a theater, recording studio, and more. Dave Packer, ABC News.
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25: Show me today. 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I'm Bill Pollack. Kansas City will host Colombia and Ghana on Friday. In the last of the round of 32 matchups, It will be Kansas City's fifth of six World Cup matches. And Kansas City has already produced some memorable World Cup moments.
0: Lionel Messi!
25: Heard on Fox Sports, Messi tied the mark for most World Cup goals when he netted three in Argentina's win over Algeria.
1: There's no word to explain what we feel about Argentina. It's like, it's something that you have to feel.
25: Yeah, it's been amazing. Curaçao's goalkeeper, Eloy Room, had no room for error, nearly setting a World Cup record, making 15 saves against Ecuador, giving the small country, the smallest country in the World Cup, their first ever points in the World Cup. And then the Orange Army invaded the Power and Light District. Dutch fans turned out and took over Grand Boulevard, the P&L District. They were partying all day, and they got a chance to watch the Netherlands with a 3-1 win over Tunisia. And by the way, the Dutch got knocked out of the World Cup the other day, losing in a shootout to Morocco. And then Algeria returned to play in Kansas City to play Austria to a 3-3 draw. Some of the sounds from Kansas City. Our executive producer, Cameron Connor, you were there at the game on Saturday. What was it like at Arrowhead?
2: Oh, man. I mean, Algeria-Austria was an unbelievable event. The cultures colliding was probably my favorite part. Just the fact that how the stadium kind of set it up. Obviously, there were sprinkled in mixed matches around the entirety of Arrowhead Stadium. But for the most part, half the stadium was Algeria. Half of the stadium was Austria. And just the camaraderie of just back and forth between these two countries. I mean, they were just issuing their country's chants the entire time in this like back and forth affair. The atmosphere was awesome.
25: So it wasn't like Raiders fans trying to assimilate to Arrowhead Stadium. There was some mutual respect there, huh?
2: Yeah, there was definitely some mutual respect. I mean, I was able to do kind of like some man on the street type interviews too, just to, you know, kind of see where people had come from. I had interviewed people that had come over from Austria, had interviewed people that had come in from Algeria, and their overall experience of Kansas City, too. They felt very welcoming. They loved the entirety of the time. They liked that both sides had a mutual respect, to your point, just because, you know, it can get hostile at some of these things. And Algeria and Austria actually have a crazy history. I was doing some research on it going back to 1982 when they last played, when a little scandal happened. And people were kind of curious to see how it would go. Kind of went off without a hitch.
25: Yeah, that's great. As I played, I mean, we've had some great matches so far in Kansas City. What was one thing at the World Cup experience that surprised you?
2: Just to kind of compare it for a lot of Missourians out there that, you know, have maybe been to Arrowhead Stadium for a Chiefs game, it goes so much quicker. You know, going to one of these, you know, European football soccer matches, just because I would argue that on TV, it's great because you're not really dealing with any sort of commercials. You know, you just get all the action all at once except for halftime. And then, you know, you can go on with your day. But in comparison to a Chiefs game, when you're actually going in person, you know, every quarter of a football game can be 45 minutes.
25: Oh, yeah.
2: And in this thing, you know, you blink. And it's over, because besides that halftime break, and yeah, they do the hydration breaks now that last like roughly about a minute and a half. But I mean, it moves at such a quicker pace than you would ever expect it to move when you get into the stands.
25: We were watching the Dutch and the fans, the Orange Army. And so can you explain this without taking up too much time in 10 seconds or so? Because the Dutch lost, the Netherlands lost. I think it's the first time in 8 World Cup matches they didn't get to the round of 16. But why were they matched up with Morocco when both of those teams are ranked 6th or 7th? Why wouldn't they be a little bit further down the line in these matchups? How did those two great soccer countries get matched up so early?
2: To kind of just wrap it up in a nutshell for you, it's the expansion that's kind of jumbled everything. This going from 30-some-odd teams to 48 the first year of this lineup, it's made a lot of things different for the World Cup this time around. And unfortunately, there's a lot of people coming in and saying that FIFA needs to do something about it for the future, because on the other side of the coin, like a team like Norway, for example, that was supposed to have a great team against France, they purposely pulled all their starters to make sure that they had a more favorable matchup, because you could see the bracket as it goes.
0: Yeah.
2: A lot of these teams are playing it more strategic, and teams like, let's say, Morocco and the Netherlands that didn't want to do that, well, sometimes winning is punishing you.
0: Yeah.
2: In this format, if that makes sense.
0: Yeah. Well, and I saw that now because it's Austria, right, who will play Spain, and Spain is the top-rated team.
2: Yeah, I believe you're right.
0: Yeah. And so I had read before this match that maybe both teams don't want to necessarily win because they would be pitted up against Spain, the number one team. So, yeah, they've got to fix that for sure. They've got to do some reseeding or something to make these games certainly more meaningful if you're only going to get three of them or potentially three of them to get in there. Yeah, Spain and Austria, they play Thursday. And then tonight, the United States and Bosnia-Herzegovina. Bosnia, St. Louis has the highest population of Bosnians outside of the country itself. I thought that was a fascinating story. So those folks that have immigrated over here to the U.S., they're going to turn out winners tonight, whoever ends up winning that match. So there's some intrigue there from the St. Louis standpoint there. They're playing out in California tonight at 7. So, yeah, there's been some pretty good storylines. What was the city? What was Kansas City like outside of Arrowhead Stadium and the vibe, the World Cup vibe? Did it feel like the World Cup was there, or did you have to go to certain spots?
2: I would say it felt like it. The Power and Light District was just slammed with people. I mean, I'm sure you would either seen it. They had cut to Kansas City's, you know, Fox News or Fox Sports angle of Power and Light so many times for those matches, because it was a bonanza. People were going nuts at that place. And as soon as one country that dominated the Power and Light District would leave, the next ones were filling in right away for their match to go and watch, especially if their country was in the area. So, I mean, it was always just full of people. And that's one of the greatest things about the countries that chose to make Kansas City their base camp. Of course, most of them that played in Kansas City used it or in and around it. Like Algeria, for example, they were over across the state line in Lawrence, Kansas. And even a lot of Lawrence, Kansans were kind of jumping on the bandwagon of Algeria since they chose there instead of proper Kansas City. I'm not joking with you. There were even people saying, not just Algerians, there were people from Lawrence chanting Rock Chalk Algeria, the match.
0: That's pretty cool. Yeah, that's pretty cool. We were in Chicago this past weekend, and we went out to dinner on Friday night and spoke to our server. Was born in France. His parents were from the Ivory Coast, and so certainly watching the matches with intent yesterday when Ivory Coast was taking on Norway and France, Sweden. So that was pretty interesting. And then I was at a golf simulator on Saturday, and it was odd. About a group of eight walked in, and they said, "Hey, we're here to see the England match." And I can't remember who they were playing, but yeah, they were hooping and hollering in this golf simulator just watching the soccer match. And of course, such a melting pot, obviously a big city like Chicago, and it was amazing. No matter where we went, we saw people wearing their country's jerseys. So even in cities that don't have the World Cup, people are still excited about it. So yeah, it was pretty neat to see.
2: It's making an extraordinary impact. I mean, I had nothing but positive things to say. And, you know, it's one of those things that I'm glad I did once, because I'm a football, baseball kind of guy first. So it's like, would I have ever gone to a different country to go see the United States play or something like that? Probably not. I was probably just going to watch that on TV. But it's kind of given me a new light to see just how amazing it is. And it wasn't even the U.S. playing, you know, when I went to this Austria-Algeria match, it's really changed my tune to how much it means to these cultures and how far they're willing to go to support their countries.
0: Yeah, definitely a bucket list item for you. And I think if you had a World Cup match going to something other than a U.S. match would be the thing to do, because just you get to see different cultures and how they celebrate it and how they, you know, cheer on their team. So that's cool. I'm glad you had the opportunity to check that out. I mean, check that off the bucket list, huh?
2: No, absolutely. Yeah, it was one of those bucket list things, to your point, and I'm definitely glad that I got that from there.
0: Good stuff. Cameron Connor with us. We've got more coming up. This is Show Me Today, the voice of Missouri.
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29: A Better Life with Dr. Sanjay Gupta.
30: When you need your body to perform, but some of your muscles are having trouble, other muscles can sometimes help compensate. This is a great thing short term, but long term it can lead to serious and even chronic aches and pains. So if you've got nagging stiffness or irritation somewhere, don't push through it. Try to figure out why it's happening and how you can correct it. Strength and conditioning specialist Dana Santa says, performing exercises at a deliberate tempo makes it easier to notice when the wrong muscles are taking over, and also gives the intended muscles a chance to engage before that compensation kicks in. Dana suggests that starting with primary movement patterns such as squatting, hinging, pushing, pulling, rotating, and core can help make compensation easiest to identify and to address. I'm Dr. Sanjay Gupta, helping you live a better life.
0: This is Show Me Today, the voice of Missouri. Redemption is a word that gets thrown around a lot in sports, but for Missouri angler Michael Harlan, it's the perfect description. He has bounced back. The Lake of the Ozarks native, I think went to high school at Versailles, is headed to the Bassmaster Classic after winning a recent tournament. Congratulations and thanks for joining us, Michael.
31: Absolutely, and thanks for having me on.
0: All right, give us an idea of how this format works. It's a couple days where you're out on the water, and you were in 68th place at the end of the first day, and then you came back and won this thing?
31: Yeah, that's right. It's for those that may be listening, it's very comparable to the way a professional golf tournament works. So you'll have a full field the first couple days of the event, and then they cut the field. So full field the first 2 days. I was in 68th after the first day of about 206 professional and local anglers, and then had a great day too and moved up from 68th all the way up to sixth place going into the last day. So it's a top 10 cut, barely slid in there, and was able to make it through and go fishing on the third.
0: Yeah. All right. So then take us through the final day. What's on your mind as an angler and as you approach a day like this? I mean, a lot of it luck. I mean, you got to hope that they're biting, right?
31: They're always biting somewhere, and somebody's always going to win the tournament. So really, it comes down to a lot of good decision making, and really, the whole sport is, once you get to that level, it's mostly mental and decision making, just like golf. Everybody has the same ability. It's just about how you play that shot or that course. So it was once you get to the day three cut, you know, I was in 6 out of 10 going into the last day. And at that point, it goes from, you know, trying to make good decisions and make the cut or have a good event to let's go win this thing. So you can only fall to 10th place, and that kind of allows you to be a little more risky and gamble and, you know, just kind of shoot for the stars type situation.
0: Michael Harlan is a pro angler who was at the Bassmaster Open on the Upper Mississippi River, won the event, more than $43,000 in a berth in the Bassmaster Classic. How long is your event for a day? I mean, when you're out there on the water, how long do you have to catch?
31: So the actual tournament days are about 8 hours, give or take, depending on when you take off and when you check in. So they flied us just like you would in a golf tournament. Again, you'll see a lot of similarities there, but it's about 8 hours. You take off a little bit different time each day, but it's approximately 8 hours. But practice, you know, we get 3 days of practice out there as well, and it's 30 minutes before sunrise to 30 minutes after sunset are legal hours. So we were, especially up north in the summertime, we were going from about 16-hour practice days down to 8 by the time competition gets there. So they kind of feel short at that time.
0: Yeah. We just had Andrew Branson on from the Missouri Department of Conservation, and we were talking about myths and facts about bass fishing. So it's kind of funny that the timing of this, that we're having you on. And we were talking about different times of the day. How does that affect the competition?
31: Yeah, so, you know, you have different bite windows throughout the day typically. So a lot of times you'll go through lulls, and that's when a lot of that decision making comes into play. But, you know, a lot of times you look at the unwritten bass fishing handbook says they bite in the morning and the afternoon. And everything in between is just trying to make the right decision and land on them. Obviously, you can catch fish all day throughout the day, but there definitely seems to be major feed windows. So it gets hot and cold out there, and trying to keep your head in it and make sure you're still making good decisions even when things aren't going right is super important.
0: Yeah. Micah Harlan joining us. You talk so much about it, about just staying focused and paying attention. As you're catching stuff and as you're, are you kind of calculating things in your mind, or do you have a feeling of, hey, this is turning out to be a pretty good day, I like how this is heading, or do you just stay locked in the moment?
31: Well, you kind of have to let the day develop. So, you know, as the day was going on, I was actually kind of in, on the final day, the decision I made that ultimately won me the tournament was run into a backwater area that was, fairly risky move, something that I might not have done until the last day, at least making that move later in the day like I did, because it's a challenge to get out of some of those areas in the Upper Mississippi. We're talking about super, super shallow water that can be a real challenge to get a full bass boat in and out of. So made a good decision to run back to an area like that, and it ultimately paid off.
0: Yeah, well, congratulations. All right, so when is the Bassmaster Classic? And then you have a shot at advancing to the Bassmaster Elite Series?
31: That's correct. So yeah. The Bassmaster Classic will be next March 2027 at Lake Hartwell in Anderson, South Carolina. Super popular bass venue that I have not actually been to yet. But it'll be $300,000 to win that tournament. It's a smaller field than what we're used to, so super excited about that. And then we've got three tournaments coming up this fall. The job's obviously not finished yet. We've got to finish in the top 10 out of total cumulative points for three tournaments out of about 130 guys. So we got Norfolk Lake in Arkansas in September, Toledo Bend, Texas in October, and Gunnersville, Alabama in November. And the top 10 guys out of 130 cumulative points for those three events will move on to the Elite Series.
0: Yeah. So when you have this event coming up in South Carolina, a lake that you've never been on, do you try to get down there before this event on your own, or do you have a team that will kind of scout out the lake for you? How do you prep for something when you're on a body of water that you're not familiar with?
31: So that, you know, at the top level of the game, it's all on you. And so I will try to make an effort to get out there and do what we call pre-practice ahead of the event. But we have a certain amount of time up until the event that body of water is off limits. So I'm going to try to make a trip out there to South Carolina sometime between now and winter and familiarize myself with the lake. Obviously, the fish won't be where they are at that time, but it's more about just kind of getting your bearings and learning the lay of the land. And when official practice rolls around, you can get straight down to business. So, I will try to make a trip out there.
0: Yeah. Now, will you try to find any of the locals and get any tips at all, or you just go on?
31: So that's kind of a fine line in the bass fishing world as far as pro tournaments go. We have official practice and off limits period. So the events like we've been fishing so far this year, 30 days off limits. So you're not allowed to get any type of information at all, gain any type of competitive advantage from anybody other than a competitor within 30 days of the tournament. So I haven't gone out of my way to hunt down any information this year, and it's been working out pretty well for me. So I'm probably going to take that same approach and just try to do it on my own.
0: Yeah. Yeah. Hey, what's ever working, right? I mean, so far, so good. Yeah. Michael, yeah. How old are you?
31: I'm 31.
0: Yeah. And how long have you been a pro?
31: So I would say I got kind of a late start into the industry. I've always been an outdoorsman and was big into hunting growing up, but I actually never got to fish out of a bass boat until I was an adult. About the age of 18 or 19, I got a little fishing ski and started messing around with it. But I would say I didn't really start getting pretty serious with it until about 24, 25. So in terms of the sport goes, I'm a little bit still new to the game.
0: Yeah. Wow. That's fascinating. So you grew up in Versailles, or you went to high school there, or?
31: Yeah. So yeah. I grew up in Versailles, went to school there, K through 12. My grandparents lived at Lake of the Ozarks on the water full time my whole life. So had a lot of lake experience growing up, was a real lakey kid, but we didn't have a fishing boat. So most of my experiences were what you would normally picture, tubing and boating and swimming and doing all the fun stuff. And the fishing kind of came after the fact.
0: Yeah. Yeah. So how do you go from a kid that's just spending time with the grandparents at the lake and doing all that stuff to becoming a pro angler? What made the jump for you?
31: It was really off the water stuff that did that for me. I worked at in high school and college. I worked at a tackle shop in high school, and I went to Columbia and worked at Bass Pro Shops in the fishing department there. And that really kind of transcended my passion into the tournament deal. I fished on the Mizzou club bass fishing team for a little while, and really it was just a snowball effect, starting with small local club tournaments. And, you know, you start out struggling, find some success, and kind of roll that into the next level and so on and so forth. So, you know, you go to the next level, get whooped, cut your teeth, find some success, and keep moving forward. And that's really the way that it's worked for me.
0: Yeah, boy. I mean, that's a true underdog story there for sure.
31: Yeah.
0: What a path. Michael Harlan joining us, Missourian, who will be competing in the Bassmaster Classic in 2027. After just winning the Bassmaster Open on the Upper Mississippi River. Congratulations, best of luck, and where can our listeners follow you?
31: Okay, so you can find me on Facebook and Instagram under Michael Harlan Fishing. I do some guiding here on Lake of the Ozarks, and we also run a 16-unit resort right on the water at Lake of the Ozarks. So if you're interested in coming out and hanging out with us, you can find us at Sunset Beach Resort as well.
0: Oh, excellent. Okay. Yeah, that'd be great. You give us some lessons, too. Help us out.
31: Yep, I'm always down to take new people on the water. There's no doubt about that.
0: Yeah. Oh, great. All right, good. Well, I'm glad we met you. This is great, Michael. Thank you so much for taking time and sharing your story and some inspiration. And best of luck to you.
31: Well, I really appreciate you guys having me.
0: Yeah. This is Show Me Today, the voice of Missouri.
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30: We talk a lot here about ultra-processed foods and the many ways in which they can negatively impact your health. They've been linked to weight gain, obesity, type 2 diabetes, cardiovascular disease, even cancer. And now a new study out of UCSF found that high ultra-processed food intake was associated with something called intramuscular fat, which is exactly what it sounds like. That's fat inside your muscles, which can cause them to become weaker. Now, in this particular study, the researchers noticed more wear and tear and pain in people's knees because of weakened thigh muscles. Cutting back on ultra-processed foods isn't easy. The CDC estimates at least half the calories in our diet come from ultra-processed foods. But if you're looking to eat cleaner, cutting out sugar-sweetened beverages, that may be the best number one thing you can do to try and get started. I'm Dr. Sanjay Gupta, helping you live a better life.
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0: Welcome back to Show Me Today, the voice of Missouri. Here we are July 1st, and we need to talk about the top movies of June with Patrick McDonald.
18: Hello, sir.
0: How are you doing, Patrick?
18: Good. How do I sound?
0: Great, as always.
18: Well, good. My computer blew up over the weekend, so I had to get my wife's old laptop,
0: The wife's laptop is working just fine. I was up in your neck of the woods this past weekend.
18: Really?
0: Yeah.
18: What were you there for?
0: My wife and son went to the Ed Sheeran concert. He put on a three-hour show. They said he went nonstop.
18: That would be a definition for me of no.
0: Yeah. And then he...
18: I like Ed, but not for 3 hours.
0: We got out of there before the hot weather showed up.
18: Yep.
0: You're roasting just like the folks in Missouri.
18: Oh, there's nothing like Missouri hot, sir. There is nothing like it.
0: No.
18: I once sat in a Cardinal game with a... where the nighttime temperature was 96 with 100% humidity. It was like sitting in a sauna watching a baseball game.
0: We've all been there, yeah. the Cardinals are they're at Wrigley Field this weekend. Are you,
18: you
0: going to go to that at all?
18: By the way, I will be down in St. Louis for the Cardinals-Cubs. An annual game at the end of July. Good luck for me.
0: Oh, my gosh.
18: I might be sitting in the sauna again, but
0: will. All right. Well, let's jump into this. This is the reason why we have you on, our movie expert. He's got his three best picks for the month of June. And then we'll talk some Super Family. The new Super... Is the new Superwoman movie out now, or is it... I've seen previews for it.
18: It's actually Supergirl, sir, but you're more politically correct.
0: Supergirl. All right. Yeah. Yes. All right. Well, we'll dig into that stuff, too. But, let's get into your three best here for the month of June.
18: Yes, and I'll remind listeners that expert is a relative term. There were three big tentpole films in June. A live adaptation of the cartoon legend Masters of the Universe, Steven Spielberg's Disclosure Day, and Supergirl. So in the realm of being a populist, sir, a man of the people, I will begin my three best of June with the best of those three blockbusters, and that is Masters of the Universe.
0: Really?
18: Yep, it's this one, yeah. Wow. Both Disclosure Day and Supergirl had flaws I couldn't get past. And we'll talk about the Super Fam in a second. But I did not watch the Masters of the Universe cartoon. I was 23 when it came out. But for the Gen X fans, this film has some cojones. Beginning with the dual role of He-Man and Adam, Nicholas Galitzine, excellent in both roles, which is the identity of He-Man exiled to Oklahoma City, sir. When he is called back to the planet Eternia, he meets his strange allies and a hilarious Skeletor, played by Jared Leto in costume for some reason. The factor which made the best blockbuster a month was it didn't take itself too seriously. A highlight is a fight between Skeletor and He-Man, switching between Eternia and Adam's old HR office, that's right. And it was just plain weird. A must-see for the sugar-coated serial fans of the old cartoon, and you gotta stay for the after credits.
0: All right. See, now, I grew up in that era of He-Man, and I couldn't stand it, Patrick. I just...
18: It's an acquired taste.
0: Yeah, well, I'm wondering how the cartoon, the fans, those older people like me now, who liked and loved the cartoon, what they think of this, if this would kind of ruin it for them.
18: No, I think they dig it.
0: Yeah.
18: Because there was just enough hipness for, you know, adult sensibilities. Plus, you know, it paid great tribute to the cartoon, I think.
0: Yeah. All right.
18: From what I know of it culturally, you know, that's about it.
0: Yeah.
18: So.
0: Okay. All right. We'll stay for the credits. All right. Good tip there.
18: That's right.
0: All right. Movie number two.
18: Power Ballad. Now, man, this was right up my alley, baby. Paul Rudd portrays an American wedding band singer in Ireland who just so happens at an upscale nuptial that he's performing at to meet a boy band singer, portrayed naturally by Nick Jonas, and the two spend a boozy night trading riffs and lyrics. Now, when they go their separate ways, the boy singer's record label needs a ballad, and so he borrows a song of the wedding singer from their drunk night. Of course, it becomes a hit, and the wedding singer needs to confront the boy singer to get his due. Now, this is from John Carney, the creator who gave us Once and Sing Street, and this film has the same adoration for music their creators, and the power of a song. Rudd and Jonas are excellent and portray different sides of the same music-worshipping coin. A must-see, and because I'm going to have to mention my band, The Telepaths, releasing their first album after 20 years in the next couple of months.
0: Oh, wait, you're in a band too?
18: Yes, sir.
0: Really?
18: I am the lead singer of The Telepaths.
0: And you're coming back after a 20-year hiatus?
18: No. We've been going. We're a dinosaur band without any notoriety.
0: All right. Let me get back to Power Ballad, though. Because when I think of Paul Rudd, I think comedy.
18: Yes, it is a comedy.
0: Yes,
18: sense, but it's a serial comedy.
0: Yeah.
18: And Rudd does an excellent job with that kind of material. I mean, he's a good enough actor to handle, you know, the serious parts, and he knows comic sensibility very well. I think it's one of his best roles.
0: Yeah.
18: He plays and sings himself. I mean, it's truly amazing.
0: Is he a good singer?
18: Oh, yeah.
0: Really? Yeah.
18: Well, he's doing the wedding singer stuff. So, you're doing celebrate good times, that sort of thing. So it makes fun of everything. Wedding singers, boy bands, the music industry itself. A lot of great stuff in this movie. I guarantee anybody who goes sees it will be entertained.
0: Yeah. All right. Patrick McDonald is our movie expert, and now we're learning the lead singer of The Telepaths.
18: We learn so many things.
0: We sure do.
18: So my third best for June is Honey June, in matter of fact. Yeah, it's a honeymoon, but it involves a woman named June, Aiden Mullary. But it's a getaway for her and her mother, Layla, Amira Cesar, to the Azores Islands in Portugal, a popular real honeymoon spot, which I did not know. They are working out their grief as Layla's husband and June's father died 1 year earlier. This is filled with authentic interactions between mothers and daughters, both

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0: So much thrown at us here in this first segment from Patrick McDonald, our movie expert. First of all, I was shocked that Paul Rudd pulled off another singing part. Yeah. And then I find out you're a singer, that you're in a band. That blew me away. And then I found out that you were not very pleased with Steven Spielberg's Disclosure Day, because I've seen so much now on social media with all of the UAP and UFO videos and all of that being released. And people are saying, well, watch Spielberg's Disclosure Day. That's going to explain it all. And so what is the movie about?
10: Well, the movie is about a circumstance in which there's an alien power that is being hidden on Earth by a corporation. And this corporation has taken their powers and created a lot of stuff for us. So maybe, you know, the cell phone you're holding is an alien invention. So of course they don't want to give this technology up. Well, there's always one guy who wants to be the whistleblower, right?
0: And
10: he has this kind of cult that wants to release all the secrets, you know, that has to do with it. And he has one of the power sticks. Now, this power stick can do anything. It's like, what's the use of a power stick if it does everything? I would think the corporation could keep that under wraps.
0: Yeah,
10: but
0: right.
10: Apparently
0: yeah.
10: not.
0: Yeah.
10: Colin Firth plays the evil guy like a Bond villain. It's great. So That's one of the great aspects of it.
0: Yeah.
10: But I just thought it was Spielberg's great.

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1: Welcome back to America at Night. My name is Dan Mandis. In for McGraw-Milhaven, Dr. Joshua Coleman is joining us. He is author of The Rules of Estrangement, Why Adult Kids Cut Ties, and How to Heal That Conflict Between a Parent and Their Adult Child. We talked in the previous segment, Doctor, about how this really is a growing epidemic. So now the question is, we've gone through why it is, and there's so many

0: number one of a Columbia morning with David Gaines. We've landed on a Thursday. It is the second day of July. And yes, we do remain under that extreme heat warning. That continues, and it's still running through Friday evening until 10 p.m. Today is a day, as we take a look at that first alert weather forecast, that skies will be sunny. And once again, tell me if you've heard this before, we're going to have a high today of about 94 degrees. Heat index values as high as 102 this afternoon. South winds at about 5 to 8 miles per hour. It's kind of like where we've been here for the last few days. We're going to continue it on Friday. Mostly sunny tomorrow, a high near 94 degrees. Heat index values as high as 103. And south winds again at 5 to 8 miles per hour. We do start to see the possibility maybe some pop-up showers in Missouri, certainly in parts of mid-Missouri. On Independence Day Saturday, there's a slight chance of showers, about a 20% chance. So not likely, sunny otherwise, a high near 94 degrees and southwest winds at 5 miles per hour. But that chance for rain increases as we get into the evening and overnight hours to about a 40% chance of showers and storms. And then that might continue a little bit into early Sunday morning. Otherwise, a mostly sunny day and a high again in the low 90s. Taking a little peek into next week, we have mostly sunny days throughout the week with highs in the upper 80s and low 90s. Right now, out at Columbia Regional Airport, they reported at top of the hour, 75 degrees. Winds are calm at the moment. And we're at 76 degrees here in town at Sanborn Field on the University of Missouri campus. If your hometown's 4th of July fireworks might feel a little bit smaller this year, that's not the case here in Columbia, so let's be grateful for that. But if it might feel that way this year, there's actually a reason, and this is something that's been happening really nationwide with America celebrating its 250th. Cities across the country are going all out with massive firework displays, of course. But what is that meaning for smaller towns who'd like to do the same? Well, they're getting a little bit squeezed out right now. There are some communities who say that prices have simply skyrocketed, while others simply can't find enough firework crews or equipment because the bigger celebrations booked everything first. And that's this is a report from Axios, and I'm going to piggyback off of this and let you know what's happening here in Missouri. We actually talked about yesterday the fact that Osage Beach has had to postpone its fireworks this year for a week because it's not able to have its those who are putting on the fireworks for them ready in time for this weekend. So that's kind of what they're talking about here. Major cities lighting up the sky with bigger than ever shows. Some small towns scaling back, in some cases not necessarily because they want to. And some small towns combining celebrations or just skipping fireworks altogether. Yeah, so what's going on with Osage Beach? Well, the city and let's see here, this golf club in Camdenton and even a city in Arkansas, as far as here in the Midwest, all facing issues with their fireworks show and hiring the same vendor from Springfield. So they can at least trace it to a common factor here in our state, in our neck of the woods. Osage Beach had basically had to reschedule its Heart of the Lake Freedom Fest. That's a big one, everybody. That's a big deal because that one draws a large crowd annually. So they moved it from this Saturday, the 4th, to the following weekend on the 11th. Lake Valley Golf Club in Camdenton was forced to fully cancel their fireworks show, according to their Facebook post. They fully just canceled it. And then there's a festival in Mountain Home, Arkansas. And they had originally canceled their show, then put it back on the calendar after they actually located a different vendor who could come through for them. So what had happened? All cities were using AM Pyrotechnics, a company that went bankrupt back in March. That's awful. A statement from the company said in part that they had a tragic accident back in November, and that significantly affected operations. Federal records show that the city of Osage Beach and Lake Valley Golf Club have both paid the company to put on their 4th of July fireworks show. Even though it's taking place a week later, this will be the first 4th of July fireworks show in Osage Beach in quite a while. I thought they were still doing that every year. So that's news to me, or I wasn't aware of that. Or probably here's what happened. I probably just forgot it. Planning for the show started after last year's Independence Day. But the problem started to kick off when AM Pyrotechnics stopped responding to the city. And all that was kind of an indicator that something's up. Meanwhile, Lake Valley Golf Club said on Facebook that they were only recently told by that company that they would not be able to provide fireworks for their planned fireworks display. And they said they were told with just days remaining before this weekend's holiday. So here we go. Osage Beach City Park is where the rescheduled Heart of the Lake Freedom Fest will be taking place on July 11th now. We can enjoy our fireworks display this weekend. And then if you're a big fan of those kind of things, next weekend you can head to Osage Beach and watch another round. It's going to be starting that evening at 9 p.m. and last about 20 minutes, according to that city's website. Today is National I Forgot Day, something obviously I celebrate often, but I think this is interesting. We live in a time of information overload. Amen to that. Work deadlines, household routines, updating passwords, isn't that always fun? And constant digital notifications. We basically put in our brains into overdrive. Well, it's no wonder that sometimes our memory can fail us. So National I Forgot Day provides a clever framework to clear out your mental backlog, because forgetting things is completely natural. All right, so how should we celebrate today's national recognition? We'll take some time to address any special events that slipped through your mind over the past few months. Maybe send out a belated card or make an overdue phone call to someone to catch up. I like that idea. They also say don't hold a grudge against a family member or friend for forgetting an important date in your life. Today is about celebrating everyone's forgetfulness together. You might want to put a small tray near your front door for your keys, wallet, and sunglasses. Having your must-have items in one designated spot guarantees you won't lose them before leaving. This is starting to sound like my father wrote this. Use technology to set up digital reminders. Your smartphone is a great tool to help you stay on top of future birthdays and appointments and the such. And share a funny story about the most ridiculous thing that you've ever forgotten about on social media today. And when you do so, use the hashtag #NationalForgotDay. Oh, excuse me, National I Forgot Day. Make sure you get that I in there. So, yeah, we're celebrating that today on the second day of July. We've celebrated a lot of things. We're heading into the holiday weekend, and we've got some new ordinances in effect here in the city. Our safety, pedestrian safety and median ordinance went into effect on Wednesday, and all kinds of reaction to that, as you might imagine. And that will be one of the things we'll certainly be talking about when we check up with our police chief here in the 8 o'clock hour. Jill Schlute joining me here in the 8 o'clock hour. We will get to sports coverage here on the other side of the break, and we'll do that courtesy of Missouri Net. 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
9: You know, it's funny, when I think back to what the typical American dinner looked like when you and I were kids, there's usually some kind of meat featured at the center of the plate. Vegetables are there, but often thought of as a side dish. More and more, though, we are coming to realize that a plant-based diet, with little or no meat even, is going to be a healthier way to eat for just about everyone. New study out of the University of Hawaii Cancer Center found that eating a high-quality plant-rich diet that includes whole grains, vegetables, and fruits may prevent cognitive impairment even when people start that diet in their late 50s and 60s. Yeah, it's important to make sure you're getting enough protein, fats, complex carbohydrates. Just because you cut out or even cut back on meat, though, is not a license to eat whatever you want. Focus on eating whole, real foods. I'm Dr. Sanjay Gupta, helping you live a better life.
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20: Missouri Net Sports, I'm Bill Pollack. The Cardinals scored a run in the first on two hits, including an RBI single from Jordan Walker, and then managed just one walk the rest of the way. Cardinals lose to the Braves 5-1. Michael McGreevy kept the Redbirds close, allowing just two runs over six innings. Ali Marmol loved the effort.
21: He still competed really well, didn't have a feel for the changeup of the slider and cutter. He was able to lean on to navigate that lineup, but overall, when you're able to get us to the seventh inning with only two runs allowed without your best stuff, that's a good night.
20: No offense for the Royals. They were shut out by the Rays 4-0. The U.S. is advancing in the World Cup.
22: He's got Balligan making a run off him. Can he get around to that ball? To the deflection, Balligan scores! Flo Balligan, first to react to the deflection. He'll do the LeBron celebration. It's 1-0 U.S.
20: Fox Sports, Balogun with his third World Cup goal as the U.S. beat Bosnia-Herzegovina 2-0. But later in the match, a red card for Balogun. He'll miss the round of 16 match against Belgium. Bill Pollack, Missouri Net Sports.

0: 6:26 is the time on this Thursday morning. Fair conditions as we kick off the day. We're at 75 degrees right now at Columbia Regional Airport. 77 degrees. We've climbed a little bit here in town at Sanborn Field on the MU campus, and that is all on the way to a high this afternoon of about 94 degrees. And feels like temperatures right around 101 to 102 degrees today. So winds will be coming in from the south at about 5 to 8 miles per hour. It is a day because of the holiday weekend that your new movies for the week are opening today. And we've got some distinct options on the big screen as we head into an extended weekend. The latest in the Minions film series. I've lost count on these things. But boy, are they successful, especially globally. They do well in the U.S., but they do fantastic around the world as well. And that's why they keep making them. This one's called Minions and Monsters. It's the third prequel. That's right. Taking place in 1920 as the Minions become silent movie stars. Well, I like the plot here. This is already grabbing my attention. They make their own monster movie after Hollywood rejects them. And then they actually have to save the world from the real monsters that they've unleashed. I like that hook. All right. Maybe I've got a little bit more interest in this one than I did the last few Minions movies. Again, I don't even know how many there are at this point. And then this one's going to have some interest for listeners, I believe. Young Washington. All right. William Franklin Miller is playing Washington in the years before the Revolutionary War. So that's when our future president was fighting for the British crown and trying to help them push the French out of the colonies. You talk about a nice supporting cast for this movie. Sir Ben Kingsley, Andy Serkis, and Kelsey Grammer rounding out the cast for Young Washington. Again, that is new to the multiplex screens starting today. On the other side of the break, we'll take a look at your top headlines on this Thursday morning. We've got to look at those opening market numbers here in about 10 minutes as well. So a lot to get around to here early on this Thursday. It's News Talk 98.9 FM and 1400 AM KFR.
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7: A better life with Dr. Sanjay Gupta.
8: When you need your body to perform, but some of your muscles are having trouble, other muscles can sometimes help compensate. This is a great thing short-term. But long-term, it can lead to serious and even chronic aches and pains. So if you've got nagging stiffness or irritation somewhere, don't push through it. Try to figure out why it's happening and how you can correct it. Strength and conditioning specialist Dana Santa says, performing exercises at a deliberate tempo makes it easier to notice when the wrong muscles are taking over. and also gives the intended muscles a chance to engage before that compensation kicks in. Dana suggests that starting with primary movement patterns such as squatting, hinging, pushing, pulling, rotating, and core can help make compensation easiest to identify and to address. I'm Dr. Sanjay Gupta, helping you live a better life.
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0: With a look at KFRU News, I'm David Gaines. The Labor Department will get a head start on the weekend, releasing hiring data a day early.
14: A gain of 172,000 jobs. But this morning's number could show a deceleration, with the forecast that U.S. employers added roughly 100,000 to 115,000 non-farm payroll jobs in June. These are numbers analysts say would show a labor market roughly in balance between workers and employers. Employers seem reluctant to hire or fire people right now, and that trend might clear the way for the Fed to possibly increase interest rates later this year. Dave Packer, ABC News.
0: A fatal crash involving a Tesla in the Houston area nearly 2 weeks ago has now resulted in criminal charges.
15: The force of the crash was horrific and captured by a doorbell camera. 76-year-old Martha Avila was killed when a Tesla Model 3 came through the wall. Michael Butler said his car was in autopilot at the time, but Tesla has refuted that claim based on data from the car. Now the 44-year-old Butler has been charged with manslaughter and ordered to undergo a mental health evaluation. Jim Ryan, ABC News in Dallas-Fort Worth.
0: A historic win for the U.S. men's national team at the World Cup.
2: A packed San Francisco Bay Area stadium provided the home field advantage for the Stars and Stripes, with fans watching and traveling from afar to witness U.S. soccer history.
16: From what I've seen in L.A. and in Seattle when they were playing, the environment was crazy, so I had to come out.
2: Bosnian fans, meanwhile, created a game day environment of their own.
17: This U.S. team now advances to the round of 16, where we will play Belgium in Seattle on Monday. It is a rematch of the 2014 round of 16, when we lost to Belgium in extra time. Christiane Cordero, ABC News, Santa Clara, California.
0: We're learning new details about a man who allegedly forced the emergency landing of a United Express flight in Indianapolis earlier this week.
18: In audio from ATC.com, you can hear the pilots of the United Express flight operated by Mesa Airlines saying a passenger tried to open the cabin door in flight.
19: Yeah, we have a belligerent passenger trying to open the cabin door. We have passengers trying to get him secured in a seat right now.
18: New court documents say the suspect had been drinking before the flight and was detoxing from methamphetamine. In fact, they say he was on his way to rehab in Houston. The man allegedly called 911 while the plane was taking off, telling the operator to stop the aircraft. And then he allegedly charged forward as passengers restrained him. He was ultimately held down until the plane landed back in Indianapolis. Alex Stone, ABC News.
0: A big change is coming to the video game world from Sony.
14: For more than 30 years, video gamers with PlayStations have been carefully taking care of those game discs. But soon there won't be any discs at all. Sony now says come January of 2028, it won't be releasing any more games on physical discs. Video game giant Rockstar beating Sony to the punch, announcing the highly anticipated Grand Theft Auto 6 will only be sold as a download. Dave Packer, ABC News.
0: A new presidential library and a visit by President Trump.
20: He visited the new Theodore Roosevelt Library. The facility chronicles the life of the 26th president, who spent years in North Dakota after his wife and mother died on the same day. Roosevelt later credited his time in North Dakota for shaping his character and his future presidency.
21: He was an American man through and through.
20: The Theodore Roosevelt Library opens to the public on July 4th.
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22: Missouri Net News, I'm Matt Bilger.
3: An Army Black Hawk helicopter made an emergency landing yesterday morning in a field between Lockwood and Greenfield in southwest Missouri's Dade County after experiencing a mechanical problem. The Dade County Sheriff's Office says all crew members were safe and no injuries were reported. The Sheriff's Office says the helicopter was forced to land immediately because of the mechanical issue. Governor Mike Kehoe spared many major state programs from budget cuts, but not every funding item survived. Democratic Representative Betsy Fogel says some of the vetoes were particularly disappointing.
10: There are some things in the Department of Education that were important to my caucus. There was some nonprofit funding across the state for nonprofits that are doing great work to help families in Missouri that unfortunately aren't going to see their dollars come to fruition this year.
3: The governor's spending plan includes almost $500 million in budget reductions, with cuts impacting programs ranging from teacher recruitment to inmate reentry services. And one state institution is pleased with the state budget outcome, the University of Missouri. Ashley Byrd has details.
22: University of Missouri leaders say they're grateful to get just over $522 million in core funding. That includes $110.9 million for professional doctoral degrees in medicine, veterinary medicine, dentistry, pharmacy, and optometry. $83.6 million to support the University of Missouri's designation as the state's public research university, and $30.1 million for MU Extension as the university's land-grant mission. That's in addition to general operating funds at the four UM system universities. Ashley Byrd, Missouri Net.
3: This is Missouri Net.
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8: Everyone poops. It's not just the name of a classic potty training book. It's a universal truth. Even though everyone does it, almost no one wants to talk about it. Dr. Tricia Pasricha wants to change that. She's the author of a new book. It's called You've Been Pooping All Wrong. And she says there are three critical P's of pooping. The first is propulsion. Both the voluntary push you exert and the involuntary contractions that happen naturally within your body. Top line, when you feel the need to go, don't hold it. The second P is pliability, which refers to stool softness. The keys to this one are making sure you're drinking enough water and eating enough fiber. And the last P is for pelvic floor. If you can get your knees up above your waist while you're on the toilet, like on a stool or a garbage can or a stack of books even, that can make all the difference. I'm Dr. Sanjay Gupta, helping you live a better life.
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0: 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Let's take a look at those U.S. stock futures. Little change as investors awaiting key employment data that could influence the Federal Reserve's decision-making on monetary policy. So what are we looking at here? The Dow Jones Industrial Average futures so far this morning adding 90 points. That's 0.2%. An uptick, a little bit below the flat line for the S&P 500 futures this morning. And then the NASDAQ 100 futures are about 0.4% lower on this Thursday. Let's recap what happened with the markets yesterday and do that with the Edward Jones Report.
6: This is financial advisor Sabrina Basinger from Edward Jones bringing you the daily financial market report. Equity markets closed lower on Wednesday, pressured by weakness in the technology sector. Bond yields moved higher with the 10-year treasury yield near 4.48%, and in international markets, Asia finished mixed overnight, while Europe was broadly lower. In energy markets, oil is below $7 per barrel, erasing most of its gain following the Strait of Hormuz disruption. If sustained, lower oil prices would help ease inflation concerns and helps consumer sentiment, though the geopolitical risk remains fluid and could continue to drive market volatility. Meanwhile, the U.S. advanced against major currencies. The ADP employment data shows private sector employment, excluding government workers, rose by 98,000 in June, down from growth of 122,000 in May and below the forecast for 110,000. Job gains were concentrated in education and health services, trade, transportation, utilities, and financial activities. Annual pay gains held at a 4.4%, continuing to provide real income growth that is above inflation and supports consumer spending. Overall, we view these readings as broadly consistent with other recent data showing a resilient labor market that could continue to provide growing employment and wages. Importantly, fewer job gains may be needed to keep the unemployment rate contained in our view, given slower labor force growth due to the aging workforce and tighter immigration enforcement. Tomorrow's employment report should provide a fuller picture, with consensus estimates calling for 100,000 job gains in June, including government workers, enough to keep the unemployment rate steady at 4.3%. Today, U.S. equities closed lower. The Dow was down 14 points at 52,305. The NASDAQ closed down 174 points at 26,040. And the S&P 500 closed down 16 points at 7,483. 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If you'd like additional information, please contact me at 573-303-0522. Daily commentary is also located on our website at edwardjones.com.
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8: 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But if you log off, take a step back from all the hype, you'll find that the actual keys to a longer, healthier life are hiding in plain sight. There are four of them. Number one, nutrition. The Mediterranean diet really is the gold standard. Number two, exercise. You should be getting 150 minutes of moderate intensity exercise or 75 minutes of vigorous intensity exercise every week, plus strength training and stretching. Number three, sleep. Sleep is when your body and your brain repair themselves. You should be getting 7 to 9 hours a night. And finally, number four, often gets forgotten, socialization. It's not a bonus. It's a necessity for a healthy life, finding a sense of community, purpose, and belonging. I'm Dr. Sanjay Gupta, helping you live a better life.
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20: These are your political insights from ABC News. A lot of soul-searching among establishment Democrats after Tuesday's primary upsets in Colorado, showing Democratic socialist momentum extends far beyond New York in an inter-party rebellion compared to what Republicans went through with the Tea Party 17 years ago. Self-described Democratic socialist Maylott Quiros, 29 years old, political newbie, defeating 15-term Congresswoman Diana DeGette. And Colorado Attorney General Phil Weiser defeating longtime Senator Michael Bennett. Both Quiros and Weiser portraying opponents as Washington insiders and the incumbents as part of an ineffectual party machine. President Trump continuing to make sweeping changes to the White House, most recently sharing an image of a golden eagle apparently mounted to the building's facade as construction work goes on across the residence and the South Lawn's being torn up. The Washington Post reporting that the site would be home to a new helipad designed to facilitate Marine One takeoffs and landings. Sherry Preston, ABC News.
21: Personal health care spending is the total amount of money spent on things like doctor visits, hospital stays, nursing homes, drugs, and medical equipment. Adjusted for rising prices over time, per person spending in 2024 was nearly four times higher than it was in 1980, according to the Center for Medicare and Medicaid Services. Costs vary by age, with older adults typically spending more on care. Other factors can drive costs up too, like expensive new medical technology, higher prices, and how care is delivered and used. These dollars come from many places, including private insurance, Medicare, Medicaid.

0: stuff. That's a good night.
1: No offense for the Royals. They were shut out by the Rays 4-0. The U.S. is advancing in the World Cup.
2: He's got Balligan making a run off him. Can he get around to that ball? To the deflection, Balligan scores! Flo Balligan, first to react to the deflection. He'll do the LeBron celebration. It's 1-0 U.S.
1: Fox Sports, Balligan with his third World Cup goal as the U.S. beat Bosnia-Herzegovina 2-0. But later in the match, a red card for Balligan. He'll miss the round of 16 match against Belgium. Bill Pollack, Missouri Nuts Sports.

0: 6:52 now the time. Your updated First Alert weather forecast for you today. Sunny with a high near 94 degrees. We're going to have feels like temperatures today as high as 102. Winds will be from the south at about 5 to 8 miles per hour. It'll become partly cloudy as we get into the evening, and then overnight we'll be back into the mid to upper 70s. That's going to lead into a Friday that's mostly sunny with feels like temperatures around 103 degrees, and a 4th of July Saturday that's going to be sunny and hot with a high near 94, but chances of pop-up showers in there as well, but a slight chance. That's really going to hold off, I think, mostly until the evening hours of Saturday, about a 40% chance of rain during that stretch. But we'll update that with Beth when we check in with her in the 7 o'clock hour. Coming up on the other side of this break, your top entertainment stories from ABC on this Thursday.
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8: A Better Life with Dr. Sanjay Gupta.
9: When you need your body to perform, but some of your muscles are having trouble, other muscles can sometimes help compensate. This is a great thing short term, but long term it can lead to serious and even chronic aches and pains. So if you've got nagging stiffness or irritation somewhere, don't push through it. Try to figure out why it's happening and how you can correct it. Strength and conditioning specialist Dana Santa says, performing exercises at a deliberate tempo makes it easier to notice when the wrong muscles are taking over, and also gives the intended muscles a chance to engage before that compensation kicks in. Dana suggests that starting with primary movement patterns such as squatting, hinging, pushing, pulling, rotating, and core can help make compensation easiest to identify and to address. I'm Dr. Sanjay Gupta, helping you live a better life.
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0: It is hour number two of a Columbia Morning with David Gaines. The time right now, 7:12 on this Thursday morning, July 2nd. We remain under that extreme heat warning issued by the National Weather Service, and that's staying in place all of today and all of Friday up until 10 o'clock tomorrow night. That's because both days are going to be very hot, very muggy. That's true for the weekend as well. So I'm curious if that warning gets extended or not into the weekend. But nonetheless, here is your forecast for today and the weekend. Sunny on this Thursday. We'll get up to about 94 degrees in actual temperature. But when you add the humidity on top of that, we're going to have a feels-like temperature this afternoon in the low triple digits. Winds today from the south at about 5 miles per hour. Tonight, skies will start to get a little bit cloudier, and overnight will drop down into the upper 70s. And then Friday, mostly sunny tomorrow, a high again right around 94 degrees, and a high feels-like temperature, a heat index value of 103 on Friday afternoon. Let's take a look at that weekend forecast. Sunny and hot for your 4th of July. A slight chance, maybe, of some pop-up showers on Independence Day. That's more likely in the evening and overnight. But otherwise, we'll get back into the mid-90s on Saturday. We're going to get there again on Sunday. Maybe a little bit lower than that. A high of about 92 degrees under sunny skies on Sunday. Slight chance of pop-up showers then as well. And then we're kicking off next week with a mostly sunny day, a high right around 91 degrees, and a slight chance of some rain. And those highs in the upper 80s to low 90s throughout the rest of next week. Right now, at top of the hour, Columbia Regional Airport reported 76 degrees. And here in town, at Sanborn Field on the MU campus, we're now climbed up to about 79 degrees here within the city limits. I know it is hard to keep up with all the road work, but the city putting out an announcement yesterday that's going to impact a lot of us as we're out and about on Monday. All right. So because tomorrow is part of the extended holiday for a lot of people, I thought I better share this with you today. So beginning on Monday of next week, our stormwater utilities contractor, which is DB Dozing and Excavation, will be initiating a road closure on West Sexton Road in the intersections of Jefferson Street and McBain Avenue. And that's being done for the construction of the stormwater improvement project there. The contractor plans to begin with Jefferson Street, and then once that is finalized, transition over to McBain Avenue for that closure. And both closures will not be in effect at the same time. So there will be road closure signs posted in the area, and drivers should be planning to find an alternate route. It is an overall project that is expected to last a total of 90 days, weather permitting. And again, it's going to include replacement and improvement of public storm drainage infrastructure in that area. New stormwater pipe, 8 new stormwater structures, big project. That's why it's going to take so long. And it's going to have an impact because beginning on Monday as well, the Go Como Gold Route will be detouring around the Sexton Road closure. And that detour is expected to remain in effect for, again, approximately 90 days while that work is being done. The outbound Gold Route buses traveling east on West Sexton will now turn south onto Banks Avenue and then west onto West Worley before returning to the regular route. The West Sexton Road and Banks Avenue bus stop will remain in service but will temporarily relocate to the west side of the Banks Avenue intersection. And then the following Gold Route bus stops will be temporary out of service. And that includes West Sexton at Oak Street and West Worley at Oak Street, the westbound lane there. So definitely having an impact. Riders who normally use those stops should instead board the bus at either the temporary relocated West Sexton Road and Banks Avenue stop or the West Worley and Banks Avenue location. If you need more information about the Gold Route detour, including maps, you can follow Go Como Transit on social media. You can check out the ETA Transit app, and you can watch for informational signs posted at the affected bus stop locations later in the week. So that's going to start going into effect on Monday, July 6th. Be aware of that as we are coming back from an extended holiday weekend. Well, in celebration of the United States of America's 250th anniversary, Bank of America is granting customers free access to museums and attractions in Kansas City this weekend. That's happening on July 4th and on July 5th. Along with the first full weekend of each month, visitors can get into the National World War I Museum, the Negro Leagues Baseball Museum, and Science City at Union Station in Kansas City. And you could do so by the Museums on Us program. That's being done again through the Bank of America. If you're interested, you need to present a Bank of America, Merrill, or Bank of America private bank credit or debit card, along with a photo ID in order to gain that free access. The attractions will be open for visitors during the following hours. The National World War I Museum on Saturday, open from 10 a.m. until 5 p.m. And that will be the case actually on both days. And then the Negro Leagues Baseball Museum on Saturday, 10 a.m. until 2, and then noon until 5 on Sunday. And Science City at Union Station on Saturday, that runs from 10 until 5, and then from noon until 5 on Sunday. The locations are three of the 250 cultural and civic attractions located across the nation, and they're all part of this Museums on Us program. You can learn more about the program itself by going to the bankofamerica.com website. We are coming up on 719. Once again, the current temperature in town, 79 degrees, on our way to a high of 94 and a feels-like temperature of about 102. Your major sports headlines coming up here on the other side of the break. We've got another look at your big headlines on this Thursday morning from ABC News and from MissouriNet happening at bottom of the hour.
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12: We talk a lot here about ultra-processed foods and the many ways in which they can negatively impact your health. They've been linked to weight gain, obesity, type 2 diabetes, cardiovascular disease, even cancer. And now a new study out of UCSF found that high ultra-processed food intake was associated with something called intramuscular fat, which is exactly what it sounds like. That's fat inside your muscles, which can cause them to become weaker. Now, in this particular study, the researchers noticed more wear and tear and pain in people's knees because of weakened thigh muscles. Cutting back on ultra-processed foods isn't easy. The CDC estimates at least half the calories in our diet come from ultra-processed foods. But if you're looking to eat cleaner, cutting out sugar-sweetened beverages, that may be the best number one thing you can do to try and get started. I'm Dr. Sanjay Gupta, helping you live a better life.
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15: Missouri Net Sports, I'm Bill Pollack. The Cardinals scored a run in the first on two hits, including an RBI single from Jordan Walker, and then managed just one walk the rest of the way. Cardinals lose to the Braves 5-1. Michael McGreevy kept the Redbirds close, allowing just two runs over six innings. Ali Marmol loved the effort.
16: He still competed really well, didn't have a feel for the changeup or the slider and cutter. He was able to lean on to navigate that lineup, but overall, when you're able to get us to the seventh inning with only two runs allowed, without your best stuff, that's a good night.
15: Dustin May starts tonight looking to win the series. No offense either for the Royals. They were shut out 4-0 by the Rays, continuing the slide in the standings. Bobby Witt Jr. frustrated.
17: It's been a lot of frustration just with everything that's going on and just how we're playing and just how things are going and how we're at in this position, because go to spring training, go to the first month of the year, go to a couple months in, it's like we're way better than this.
15: Seth Lugo gave up a two-run homer to Junior Caminero in the first inning. Sixth straight game that Caminero has homered. Stephen Kolek starts for the Royals as they try to salvage something in this series. The U.S. is advancing in the World Cup.
18: He's got Balogun making a run off him. Can he get around to that ball? To the deflection, Balogun scores! Flo Balogun, first to react to the deflection. He'll do the LeBron celebration. It's 1-0 U.S.
15: Fox Sports, Balogun with his third World Cup goal for the U.S., who beat Bosnia-Herzegovina 2-0. Later in the match, bad news for Balogun.
19: The final decision is red card.
15: Accused of stepping on an ankle, a controversial decision that will see him suspended for the round of 16 match against Belgium. Travis Kelce and Taylor Swift, they'll marry at Madison Square Garden. A smaller rehearsal dinner planned for tonight. Bill Pollack, Missouri Net Sports.

0: 6:25 is the time on this Thursday, July 2nd. You're listening to A Columbia Morning with David Gaines. Good article in the Columbia, Missourian this morning from Sam Jackson about MoDOT's I-70 truck parking expansion. The trucking and freight shipping industry making expansions in the last decade. And with that comes the need for more parking for the large vehicles driving that growth. So here in the U.S., there's only one dedicated parking space for every 11 trucks on the road. That's interesting. And approximately 55% of all goods were transported by trucks in 2023 here in the Show Me State. That is expected to increase by 59% by the year 2043, according to a MoDOT's truck parking draft. With parking improvements planned throughout the state, a push for highway safety upgrades came with that, and truck parking spots are now being added along I-70 as a part of the improved I-70 project. You may have been noticing that. So construction of the spot set to begin this fall. The project also adding that third lane to I-70. The U.S. Department of Transportation creating the infrastructure for Rebuilding America grants. And that focuses on rebuilding and improving the safety of freight networks here in the U.S. Surrounding states like Iowa and Illinois have received the grant as well. Eric Kopinski, the program director for Improve I-70 with MoDOT, said that they've applied for the competitive federal grants to better I-70 for all drivers. And here's his quote in the article. One of the first things that I did for our team as we quickly got on board was we said, is there any way to leverage this funding, which is historic, that's been provided by the governor and the General Assembly? Missouri has taken a very bold step with the funding of I-70, and the federal government should help take part a little bit more. The program initially requested over $300 million, but was ultimately awarded $93 million. It will be utilizing just a little over $33 million in grant funds to expand truck parking here in the state. That includes a $30 million contract for design and labor, plus $3.4 million for the early design items and project contingency efforts. All of those items will go towards raising road quality, ensuring safety for truck drivers here in the Show Me State. It goes on. It's a great article. And if you want to get more details about what we're looking at in terms of expansion here in Missouri, we will. You can find all of that in the article. Again, it is entitled In the Missourian This Morning, MoDOT's I-70 Truck Parking Expansion. And Sam Jackson is the person who did that article. So I want to tip my hat to Sam as well. All right. Speaking of headlines on this Thursday morning, we will switch gears and make it all about the national headlines this morning and the state level headlines that we get from Missouri Net. We'll do both on the other side of this break. It's News Talk 98.9 FM and 1400 AM KFR.
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6: If I were to ask you what makes for a good night's sleep, you'd probably say a dark, quiet room, not too many things on your mind. But every night when you go to get some Z's, how often do you really think about the temperature in your bedroom? Temperature may be one of the most underappreciated factors in sleep. That's according to the Senior Vice President of Research and Scientific Affairs at the National Sleep Foundation. We often hear about lights and screens and stress, but even modest changes in temperature and airflow can influence both how quickly you fall asleep and how deeply you stay asleep. Most experts will recommend a room temperature of 60 to 67 degrees Fahrenheit. You might also experiment with your sheets and what you actually wear to bed. Play around a bit and see what improves your sleep. You might be delightfully surprised. I'm Dr. Sanjay Gupta, helping you live a better life.
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0: With a look at KFRU News, I'm David Gaines. America's airports preparing for the latest surge of summer travelers. As the 4th of July weekend kicks off officially today, ABC's Matt Rivers.
17: At more than 72 million Americans will be traveling at some point over this holiday period. And if you are flying, today will be the busiest day for that. The FAA saying that they'll be handling more than 52,000 flights today. That is thousands more than it handles on a typical day. United saying that they will be flying themselves 6 million passengers alone across this holiday weekend.
0: The Labor Department gets a head start on the weekend, releasing hiring data a day early.
18: May saw an unexpectedly strong gain of 172,000 jobs, but this morning's number could show a deceleration, with the forecast that U.S. employers added roughly 100,000 to 115,000 non-farm payroll jobs in June. These are numbers analysts say would show a labor market roughly in balance between workers and employers. Employers seem reluctant to hire or fire people right now, and that trend might clear the way for the Fed to possibly increase interest rates later this year. Dave Packer, ABC News.
0: President Trump took his initial flight on the newly gifted Air Force One yesterday. He also took time to defend making billions of dollars in his family's fortune during his first year in office. Here's ABC's Karen Hua.
19: Before taking off, the president responded to questions about his newly released financial disclosures, showing he made $2.2 billion in income last year, including nearly $1.4 billion from his family's cryptocurrency business.
20: What message does this send to average Americans, especially those who may be struggling right now financially?
21: I don't get involved in my personal. We have funds that run my money.
19: Unlike past presidents, Trump has not placed his business holdings into a blind trust. Instead, they're being run by his sons.
0: A historic win for the U.S. men's national team at the World Cup Wednesday night.
22: A packed San Francisco Bay Area stadium provided the home field advantage for the Stars and Stripes, with fans watching and traveling from afar to witness U.S. soccer history.
23: From what I've seen in L.A. and in Seattle when they were playing, the environment was crazy, so I had to come out.
22: Bosnian fans, meanwhile, created a game day environment of their own.
24: America.
22: This U.S. team now advances to the round of 16, where we will play Belgium in Seattle on Monday. It is a rematch of the 2014 round of 16, when we lost to Belgium in extra time. Christian Cordero, ABC News, Santa Clara, California.
0: A big change coming in the video game world from Sony.
18: For more than 30 years, video gamers with PlayStations have been carefully taking care of those game discs. But soon there won't be any discs at all. Sony now says come January of 2028, it won't be releasing any more games on physical discs. Video game giant Rockstar beating Sony to the punch, announcing the highly anticipated Grand Theft Auto 6 will only be sold as a download. Dave Packer, ABC News.
0: Say goodbye to sell-by dates on food packaging, at least in the state of California. That's part of some of the new laws that took effect on July 1st.
1: Many of us throw out food when it ages beyond the sell-by date, but food companies say that date does not mean the product has gone bad or that it's unsafe to eat, but it's an indicator to stores so they know peak freshness. It can confuse consumers, and now as part of a new law here in California, sell-by labels are illegal on food packaging. Now, food manufacturers and retailers will have to use standardized wording of best if used by for peak quality and used by labels for product safety if a product cannot be consumed after that date. Alex Stone, ABC News, Los Angeles.
0: A fatal crash involving a Tesla in the Houston area 2 weeks ago has now resulted in criminal charges.
2: The force of the crash was horrific and captured by a doorbell camera. 76-year-old Martha Avila was killed when a Tesla Model 3 came through the wall. Michael Butler said his car was in autopilot at the time, but Tesla has refuted that claim based on data from the car. Now the 44-year-old Butler has been charged with manslaughter and ordered to undergo a mental health evaluation. Jim Ryan, ABC News in Dallas-Fort Worth.
0: This morning's headlines from Missouri Net.
3: Missouri Net News, I'm Matt Filger. An Army Black Hawk helicopter made an emergency landing yesterday morning in a field between Lockwood and Greenfield in southwest Missouri's Dade County after experiencing a mechanical problem. The Dade County Sheriff's Office says all crew members were safe and no injuries were reported. The Sheriff's Office says the helicopter was forced to land immediately because of the mechanical issue. Governor Mike Kehoe spared many major state programs from budget cuts, but not every funding item survived. Democratic Representative Betsy Fogel says some of the vetoes were particularly disappointing.
4: There are some things in the Department of Education that were important to my caucus. There was some nonprofit funding across the state for nonprofits that are doing great work to help families in Missouri that unfortunately aren't going to see their dollars come to fruition this year.
3: The governor's spending plan includes almost $500 million in budget reductions, with cuts impacting programs ranging from teacher recruitment to inmate reentry services. And one state institution is pleased with the state budget outcome, the University of Missouri. Ashley Byrd has details.
5: University of Missouri leaders say they're grateful to get just over $522 million in core funding. That includes $110.9 million for professional doctoral degrees in medicine, veterinary medicine, dentistry, pharmacy, and optometry. $83.6 million to support the University of Missouri's designation as the state's public research university, and $30.1 million for MU Extension as the university's land-grant mission. That's in addition to general operating funds at the four UM system universities. Ashley Byrd, Missouri Net.
3: This is Missouri Net.

0: Good morning with David Gaines. We are making our way through a Thursday, July 2nd, kind of the start of the extended holiday weekend for many. And a good time to have our police chief on the program. Jill will be joining me here in the third hour of the show. That new median ordinance is in effect. We'll have her clarify the details about that. She's been making the pitch for the public safety tax that's going to be appearing on the August ballot. We'll discuss that as well. And it is the 4th of July holiday weekend, and that means patrolling efforts, and we'll get into that conversation on top of that. So a lot to get into with Jill here in the third hour of the show. We're going to be catching up with Allison with KOMU 8 on the other side of the break to get a first look at an updated look at that first alert weather forecast, and we'll do that here after this.
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2: 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Just play the game one way. You hit a ball in the gap, run. Boom, coming in hot.
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0: 7:42 is the time, and we check in with weathercaster Allison Bivens with KOMU 8, our media partners, on this Thursday morning. Is that the correct title to call you, Allison?
10: Yeah, that's perfect, weathercaster. I still have a year left before I graduate, and then somehow they're going to give me the title of meteorologist. I don't know if that's a good idea, but
0: well, it's a year left. Yeah, you put in that time. It's well earned. It's nice to have you on the show this morning. And like myself, welcome to my world. You got you had to get up especially early than you typically do this morning.
10: Yeah, well, thanks for having me. I do the Saturday morning show, so I am used to getting up a little bit early, but not nearly as often as you do. So
0: yeah, not at 2 a.m. or whenever it was they called you this morning. So
10: right, yeah, exactly.
0: Well, it looks like, as Beth and I like to say, and I'm sure you all use the term rinse and repeat a lot as well, but man, today's forecast certainly looks a lot like the last few days.
10: Yes, it does. I feel like I'm, I don't know, what's like deja vu or
0: yeah,
10: something.
0: Groundhog Day.
10: Groundhog Day, yes. I was going to say, what's the movie Freaky Friday? That's
0: oh, that's a good one, Groundhog. Too.
10: Yeah, that's, you know, yeah, Groundhog Day for sure. Same thing as always. It's going to be very warm. We're going to be in the 90s. And that's going to be paired with pretty high humidity values as well. So I think feels like temperatures are going to be right around 100 degrees for today. So.
0: Yeah. And I'll remind everybody, Groundhog Day is about a weathercaster. So it all ties in.
10: It is. And that's my half birthday. So really, man, this is meant to be.
0: That's I knew all of that going into this. So we're going to cool down a little bit tonight.
10: That's funny.
0: Overnight, what are we going to end up dropping down to?
10: Yeah, so overnight, I think that we're going to be in the 70s, I think around 76, looking into this evening. And then same thing for tomorrow as well. But the qualifications for that extreme heat warning that we're under, I think, really start to go away on end of Saturday into Sunday. So Sunday's our first day of no extreme heat warning. So that's very exciting, something to look forward to.
0: Well, let's talk about Friday and Saturday, and Saturday being the holiday itself. It's going to be a lot of people that want to go out and attend one of these kinds of events outdoors. How hot's it going to be for Saturday? Are there any rain chances for the holiday?
10: I'm glad that you brought that up. I was going to bring that up. So, again, it's kind of like what you said, rinse and repeat for Saturday as well. We'll see the 90 temperatures, I think, reaching that. Lots of sunshine. We'll see increasing cloud cover throughout the day on Saturday. Looking into the evening hours, I think that's really when we start to see those rain chances increase, especially for those of us north of the I-70 corridor, I think, as of now is what we're looking at. And then those do increase looking overnight on Saturday. So I don't think those fireworks displays are going to need to be postponed or whatever. So I think we're all good for that.
0: Another day in the low 90s on Sunday. And then as we take a little sneak peek into next week, are we staying in the 90s or are we back down into the 80s next week?
10: Well, it looks like as of now we're going to be in those 80s, upper 80s, that is. I do think, you know, feels like temperatures, you know, what we actually feel as humans accounting for humidity. I do think that they could be in the 90s, but I think, you know, actual temperatures, I think we will be in the 80s for most of the week. So
0: a lot of people out on that morning commute. Where are we at in the here and now?
10: Yeah, so here and now I would say, you know, very, very muggy as you head out the door this morning. Humidity values are in the 90s, so you're definitely going to want to be mindful of that as you head out the door. Lots of sunshine right now, so you're going to want to grab those sunglasses for sure. And I think We're in the 70s right now, but our feels like is a little bit higher than that. So, again, you know, grab the sunscreen for later. UV of 10 today, and definitely grab that water as you head out the door, too.
0: Allison, thanks so much for grabbing the baton today, and we'll visit again here in the 8 o'clock hour.
10: Perfect. I'll talk to you soon. Thanks for having me.
0: All right. Look forward to it. That is Allison Bivens, everyone, weathercaster for our media partners at KOMU 8, and an updated look at that First Alert weather forecast. Earlier in the hour, COU was reporting 76 degrees, but right now, here in town at Sanborn Field on the University of Missouri campus, they are currently saying it's 80, and you want to factor in that humidity. We have a feels-like temperature at the moment of 85 degrees. We've got news from ABC when it comes to the world of tech on the other side of this.
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2: A better life with Dr. Sanjay Gupta.
12: When we talk about how much exercise someone should get, current guidelines call for about 150 minutes of moderate intensity exercise or 75 minutes of vigorous intensity exercise every week. New study out of the UK makes a strong case for vigorous exercise if and when you can do it. Now, researchers determined that even little bursts of vigorous exercise can significantly reduce someone's risk of 8 different diseases: dementia, type 2 diabetes, fatty liver disease, chronic respiratory disease, chronic kidney disease, immune-mediated inflammatory diseases, major cardiovascular events, and atrial fibrillation. We're not talking about complicated training programs here. Just work with what you can into your everyday life. If you are breathless and unable to speak in complete sentences, then you've hit the mark. I'm Dr. Sanjay Gupta, helping you live a better life.
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3: Missouri Net Sports, I'm Bill Pollack. The Cardinals scored a run in the first on two hits, including an RBI single from Jordan Walker, and then managed just one walk the rest of the way. Cardinals lose to the Braves 5-1. Michael McGreevy kept the Redbirds close, allowing just two runs over six innings. Ali Marmol loved the effort.
4: He still competed really well, didn't have a feel for the changeup of the slider and cutter. He was able to lean on to navigate that lineup, but overall, when you're able to get us to the seventh inning with only two runs allowed, without your best stuff, that's a good night.
3: Dustin May starts tonight looking to win the series. No offense either for the Royals. They were shut out 4-0 by the Rays, continuing the slide in the standings. Bobby Witt Jr. frustrated.
5: It's been a lot of frustration just with everything that's going on and just how we're playing and just how things are going and how we're at in this position, because go to spring training, go to the first month of the year, go to a couple months in, it's like we're way better than this.
3: Seth Lugo gave up a two-run homer to Junior Caminero in the first inning. Sixth straight game that Caminero has homered. Stephen Kolek starts for the Royals as they try to salvage something in this series. The U.S. is advancing in the World Cup.
6: He's got Balligan making a run off him. Can he get around to that ball? To the deflection, Balligan scores! Flo Balligan, first to react to the deflection. He'll do the LeBron celebration. It's 1-0 U.S.
3: Fox Sports, Balligan with his third World Cup goal for the U.S., who beat Bosnia-Herzegovina 2-0. Later in the match, bad news for Balligan.
7: Serious foul. The final decision is red card.
3: Accused of stepping on an ankle, a controversial decision that will see him suspended for the round of 16 match against Belgium. Travis Kelce and Taylor Swift, they'll marry at Madison Square Garden. A smaller rehearsal dinner planned for tonight. Bill Pollack, Missouri Net Sports.

0: 7:54 currently the time. We're on our way to headline news from ABC here at top of the hour. Still a lot to get around to on this Thursday, and that includes a visit with our police chief, Jill Schlute, in the 8 o'clock hour. Looking forward to having that discussion. Talk about your fireworks ordinance that we have in place here for the city. And we'll get into patrolling here over the holiday weekend. We'll talk about that new median ordinance that officially went into effect yesterday. And, of course, there is the ballot item, the public safety tax, that's going to be appearing on the upcoming August ballot. Plenty to visit about when it comes to the police chief, and we'll be doing that here in the next hour. Got details about the city's Fire in the Sky celebration, and because we're officially kind of starting the extended holiday weekend on this Thursday, I'll go through that here for you in the 8 o'clock hour. And as Bill was hitting at there at the end of the sports, I'll give you a little bit more details here when it comes to the wedding of Taylor Swift and Travis Kelce. So stick around for that. Also, a strong urging to not climb the Empire State Building, despite how cool it looks when you do. Details to come. Your top entertainment headlines after this.
1: A Better Life with Dr. Sanjay Gupta.
2: When you need your body to perform, but some of your muscles are having trouble, other muscles can sometimes help compensate. This is a great thing short term, but long term it can lead to serious and even chronic aches and pains. So if you've got nagging stiffness or irritation somewhere, don't push through it. Try to figure out why it's happening and how you can correct it. Strength and conditioning specialist Dana Santa says, performing exercises at a deliberate tempo makes it easier to notice when the wrong muscles are taking over, and also gives the intended muscles a chance to engage before that compensation kicks in. Dana suggests that starting with primary movement patterns such as squatting, hinging, pushing, pulling, rotating, and core can help make compensation easiest to identify and to address. I'm Dr. Sanjay Gupta, helping you live a better life.
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12: A new limited series on the JonBenet Ramsey case is heading to Netflix. The murder of JonBenet Ramsey stars Melissa McCarthy and Clive Owen as JonBenet's parents, Patsy and John Ramsey. It's set to debut this winter.
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12: 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Project Hail Mary is coming to streaming. Ryan Gosling's hit sci-fi film makes its debut on Prime Video Friday, July 3rd.
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12: 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Michelle Franzen, ABC News.
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0: A better life with Dr. Sanjay Gupta.
33: Everyone poops. It's not just the name of a classic potty training book. It's a universal truth. Even though everyone does it, almost no one wants to talk about it. Dr. Tricia Pasricha wants to change that. She's the author of a new book. It's called You've Been Pooping All Wrong. And she says there are three critical P's of pooping. The first is propulsion. Both the voluntary push you exert and the involuntary contractions that happen naturally within your body. Top line, when you feel the need to go, don't hold it. The second P is pliability, which refers to stool softness. The keys to this one are making sure you're drinking enough water and eating enough fiber. And the last P is for pelvic floor. If you can get your knees up above your waist while you're on the toilet, like on a stool or a garbage can or a stack of books even, that can make all the difference. I'm Dr. Sanjay Gupta, helping you live a better life.
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36: The latest numbers out on unemployment show anemic hiring in the month of June. U.S. employers brought on far fewer workers than they had throughout the spring, says ABC's Jim Ryan.
37: After a month that saw non-farm payroll employment increase by 172,000, the figure from June fell to 57,000 new positions, many of them in professional services and health care. Still, the unemployment rate, according to the Bureau of Labor Statistics, fell slightly to 4.2% last month.
36: Likely one of the reasons in the drop in the unemployment rate was that more people gave up looking for jobs, analysts say. Troubling story outside Columbus, Ohio, where 16 children and four adults were found at a small home not much bigger than a two-bedroom apartment, all of them living in deplorable conditions.
1: After investigators went in on a search warrant, they found the kids ranging from 18 months to 18 years old, squatting and covered in bugs.
2: Animals, livestock are kept in better condition.
1: Also inside, the children's parents and set of grandparents. They were immediately placed under arrest and arraigned Wednesday. All four charged with 16 counts of child endangerment, pleading not guilty.
36: ABC's Morgan Norwood. The extreme heat blanketing the entire eastern half of the country isn't stopping people from traveling over the 4th of July weekend.
3: And more than 72 million Americans will be traveling at some point over this holiday period. And if you are flying, today will be the busiest day for that. The FAA saying that they'll be handling more than 52,000 flights today. That is thousands more than it handles on a typical day. United saying that they will be flying themselves 6 million passengers alone across this holiday weekend.
36: ABC's Matt Rivers at Newark International Airport. After two consecutive postponements due to weather, another scrub of the mission to rescue a space telescope on the verge of disintegrating as it reenters the atmosphere. A robot was supposed to move the telescope to another orbit, but there were mechanical problems. This is ABC News.
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36: A big World Cup win for the U.S. men's team.
6: There's the final whistle. Seattle, we're coming back.
8: The U.S. men's national team winning their first knockout stage match since 2002 with a win over Bosnia and Herzegovina. A packed San Francisco Bay Area stadium provided the home field advantage for the Stars and Stripes, with fans watching and traveling from afar to witness U.S. soccer history.
36: ABC's Christiane Cordero, a red card handed out to star Florian Balogun, who'll have to sit out the next match because of it. Reaction continues coming in to financial disclosures that show President Trump's personal wealth ballooned by $2 billion over the past year, including more than $1 billion from his family's cryptocurrency. ABC News political contributor Mary Jordan has more on the comparison of Trump with other U.S. presidents.
11: They didn't even want to be seen as making money on a public office. It was an honor to serve in the highest office in the land, and you didn't want to be lining your pockets and using insider trading. He knows when he's going to bomb a country. He knows what that's going to do to the markets, the oil market. You could make an enormous amount of money. Other people resisted, but not Donald Trump's family.
36: Princess Kate is back at Wimbledon meeting tennis fans. It was last year at the same venue that the palace announced that the Princess of Wales' cancer was in remission. Venus and Serena Williams to take the court for doubles this week. This is ABC News.
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13: Visit. Looking forward to that. Lots to get around to with Jill, and we'll have that conversation following Quickie Quiz. And that's right, Quickie Quiz coming up this hour as well. Your chance to win today, not one, but two free passes that will get you in to see something at Ragtag Cinema at no cost. So that's coming up, and we kick off the hour by heading now to the KFRU newsroom. With a look at KFRU News, I'm David Gaines. A steering committee has been formed to create a plan to address homelessness in Colombia. The committee will take into account primary and secondary data, community needs, and feasibility, and will also collect input from different stakeholders, including organizations that have direct connections with individuals experiencing homelessness, business owners, and higher education institutions. The general public will have the opportunity to be involved through focus groups and community surveys. More information will be shared in the coming months. The committee plans to meet regularly with the goal of showing its findings and action plan to the Columbia City Council by the end of the calendar year. A new peer navigation program could better support people released from Boone County Jail. The Boone County Commission voted in favor of the contract with Into Action, a Columbia-based nonprofit aimed at reducing the chance of reoffending. The peer navigator program seeks to increase treatment and supportive services before an offender is released and continue helping them as they reenter society. It involves individualized support for current detainees in the Boone County Jail and people released from detention within the past 12 years. Peer navigators will work directly with participants to develop personalized reentry plans and connect them with community resources. Commissioners described it as an investment in public safety and community well-being. The on-ramp to westbound U.S. 54 from Camden County Route Y is set to close next week. MoDOT announced that construction crews will be closing the ramp from 7 p.m. until 6 a.m. on Tuesday for guardrail replacement. During the closure, drivers can travel eastbound on U.S. 54 to Camden County Route KK and use the interchange to westbound U.S. 54. All work is weather permitting. Terry Gray, the executive director of the Mid-Missouri Ronald McDonald House, has announced her retirement by the end of this year. Serving as executive director since 2013, she oversaw the construction of two Ronald McDonald Houses, including the current one at 1110 South College Avenue that opened a couple of years ago. Gray has worked for the nonprofit since 2011 and led the charity through the COVID-19 pandemic, as well as developed new programs and expanded services. The search for her replacement is underway. News now from Missouri Net.
12: Missouri Net News, I'm Ashley Byrd. State Auditor Scott Fitzpatrick warned that the state of Missouri is spending more money than it brings in, and Governor Mike Kehoe says his new state budget takes steps to address that concern.
14: I read his report. I appreciate his input. It probably didn't go as far as he recommended, but I think we went a long way down the road of his recommendations, and we'll continue to work with Auditor Fitzpatrick on what the future looks like in the Missouri budget.
12: The state's new $50.7 billion budget includes nearly $500 million in vetoes and spending restrictions, while preserving major investments in education, health care, and public safety. Most of Missouri remains under an extreme heat warning. The National Weather Service says dangerously hot temperatures and triple-digit heat index values will persist until late Friday night. Southwest Missouri is also under a heat advisory. And speaking of southern Missouri, if you see brown haze in the skies over the Ozarks, Ozarks First TV reports that wildfire is burning across the mountains to the west, with large fires in Utah and Colorado are creating massive amounts of smoke. A U.S. Supreme Court decision about guns in private businesses may not have much effect in Missouri, according to the law enforcement community. Douglas County Sheriff Chris DeGase says Missouri's firearm laws are already well established.
15: There are several places that it says that you're prohibited from carrying. But, you know, as long as you're a lawful firearms carrier, you have a concealed carry. If you read into the law, if you carry into those places that are posted no weapons, you can still by law carry in there. And if they see that you have a weapon, all they can do is ask you to leave. And as long as you leave, there's no criminal offense.
12: Firearms are prohibited in certain locations, including many federal buildings. Also in courthouses, secure areas of airports, regardless of the recent Supreme Court ruling. The U.S. Supreme Court also upheld state laws restricting transgender athletes from competing in girls and women's sports. Matt Pilger reports that Missouri lawmakers are voicing sharply different reactions.
16: The ruling leaves Missouri's law in place. Missouri House Speaker Pro Tem Chad Perkins of Bowling Green says the decision protects opportunities for female athletes.
18: This decision protects our daughters.
16: But St. Louis Democratic Representative Ray Reed says the issue is about making sure all students feel safe, respected, and included at school.
9: I support treating every student with dignity and respect.
16: Missouri's law requiring student athletes to compete based on their biological sex took effect in August 2023.
12: And Southwest Missouri Congressman Eric Burleson argued that Americans need to know more about UAPs, formerly known as UFOs. He wanted that as part of the House Defense Authorization Bill, but it didn't make it in. That report by our affiliate, KZRG. This is Missouri Net News.
13: That's a look at KFRU News. I'm David Gaines.

0: 3 of A Columbia Morning with David Gaines on this Thursday, July 2nd. For many of you, your last day at work this week. If you've got tomorrow off, enjoy it. I will be back on the air tomorrow morning, so I'm not taking the day off. I'm not taking any days off this weekend. I'm partly responsible for part of the Fire in the Sky celebration. That is my wonky segue into giving you all the details about that event, because again, a lot of you will be probably heading out of town maybe as early as today, depending on where you're planning on celebrating the holiday over the weekend. Maybe not, but for those that are, I want to get you all the details of this weekend's event before you are no longer within a range of our signal here on Friday, potentially. So let's go through this here, and I'll give you an updated look at the forecast. Let me go ahead and let us get into that here real quick here. Right now, 79 degrees being reported at Columbia Regional Airport. A little bit warmer in town, according to the data from Sanborn Field. We're at 81 degrees. You factor in the humidity, and we have a feels-like temperature at the moment of 86 degrees. It's going to be a sunny day. We're going to get into about the mid-90s. 94 is our actual high today, but we're looking at triple digits for our feels like high in the afternoon. And we'll be checking back in with our media partners, KOMU8, here in a little bit to get a more detailed look at that weather picture. The City of Columbia's 74th annual 4th of July Fire in the Sky celebration. That's happening at Stevens Lake Park this year. What a great location for it. Returning there. And it's happening on Saturday. That would be the 4th of July. That makes sense. It's kicking off that evening at 6:30. And that's with a performance by the Missouri Symphony. That'll be happening on the trailer stage, which is near the swimming beach there at the park. Other activities will include having those inflatables up. Kids' crafts will be going on, like face painting. There's going to be a variety of food trucks. And there will be entertainment at the Stevens Lake Park Amphitheater. In fact, your lineup for that includes Authority Cheer at 7 p.m., and they are followed by Violet and the Undercurrents, and that's coming up at 7:55 tomorrow evening. Violet and the Undercurrents, fantastic act. Fire in the Sky will be capped off with a fireworks display. That's what everybody's looking forward to. That's going to officially start tomorrow night, or excuse me, Saturday night. If I keep saying tomorrow, I feel like today's Friday. Saturday evening at 9:15, they're going to launch those fireworks from the east side of Stevens Lake Park. And it's going to be set to music that's going to be simulcast on the airwaves of our sister station, BXR 102.3. All right. The city also working with Boone Hospital to provide parking access for the event. Many of the hospital's parking lots will be available for public use for the event, and police will be providing traffic assistance. GoComo is going to be providing complimentary shuttle service from all 6 parking garages in the downtown area. They're going to be dropping off. That point will be happening on East Walnut near Stevens Lake Park. And the shuttle service will be running between the hours continuously from 5 until 11 p.m., getting you to and from the event. And then once you arrive at the shuttle stop, they will then cross Old Highway 63 on foot in order to reach the park. And a reminder that during the event on Saturday, Old Highway 63 will be closed to traffic. Parking enforcement will be suspended on on-street and in-parking garage will be free of charge on July 4th. As with other large public events at Stevens Lake Park, like Art in the Park, Columbia will be closing East Walnut to non-residential traffic that evening, and police will be providing traffic management. You're also encouraged to, if you have one, maybe bring a bicycle to the event. They'll have bike racks up there available for use, and cyclists can bring a bike lock along with them if they plan on doing that. Now let me tell you what you can't do at the event on Saturday, all right? You're not to bring personal fireworks, sparklers, or a barbecue grill. And they aren't, they're also saying they're strongly discouraging bringing alcohol, as it is a family-friendly event. Keep that in mind. So attendees are encouraged to bring blankets and lawn chairs and enjoy an evening celebrating with the community. If you need more information about the event itself, you could give the following number a call. And that is 573-874-7460. Or you can go to the city's website, como.gov, and then search 4th of July. You'll get the whole breakdown right there. And it's being made possible by sponsor donations from Columbia Insurance. Columbia Cosmopolitan Luncheon Club is also a presenting sponsor. Other sponsors include the Convention and Visitors Bureau, our media partners at KOMU8. 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The Missourian, Texas Roadhouse, Hy-Vee, Missouri Symphony, and Boone Health all sponsoring this year's Fire in the Sky. So those are the details that you need to know. And again, the event's happening coming up on Saturday. All right. Apparently also coming up this weekend, and actually activities supposedly starting this evening, Taylor Swift and Travis Kelce will have their wedding at Madison Square Garden. That is reportedly happening Friday night, according to a law enforcement official briefed on security plans. I'll tell you what, Swifties will find something out. You put them on a task, they will find the answer. And so now they're going to, like, you know, law enforcement officials to get the inside scoop. So the festivities apparently kicking off with a smaller rehearsal dinner that's planned for tonight. And then a person, again, the official spoke to the Associated Press on the condition of anonymity, because you don't want to tick off Taylor, and because they were not authorized to discuss this. So speculation about the superstar singer and the football player's nuptial wedding building to a frenzy here in recent days, and that's in the aftermath of, let's be honest, what seems like weeks of unconfirmed reports that will be taking place this weekend. In recent days, crews have been unloading equipment from trucks outside of the Manhattan Arena. A large carpet was briefly unveiled outside one entrance and then promptly removed. Still, though, as of 8:18 on this Thursday morning, nothing has been publicly confirmed by the couple themselves. So we'll stay on top of that. I imagine we'll hear more details here in the day to come, and certainly by tomorrow morning. So that's happening this weekend as well. A lot of interest in that particular wedding. Once again, the current temperature here in town, 82 degrees now, with a feels like temperature of 87. We'll get a detailed look at that forecast here in a couple of moments. Your chance to win's coming up here at bottom of the hour during Quickie Quiz today. We're giving away a couple of free passes to go see something at no cost at Ragtag Cinema in downtown Columbia. And we're going to have one more look at Missouri Net Sports here in just a bit. Also on the way this hour, our monthly visit with Columbia Police Chief Jill Schlute. Plenty to talk about with Jill. We'll be doing that here in the second half of this hour. This is the voice of Columbia, News Talk 98.9 FM and 1400 AM KFRU.
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8: If I were to ask you what makes for a good night's sleep, you'd probably say a dark, quiet room, not too many things on your mind. But every night when you go to get some Z's, how often do you really think about the temperature in your bedroom? Temperature may be one of the most underappreciated factors in sleep. That's according to the Senior Vice President of Research and Scientific Affairs at the National Sleep Foundation. We often hear about lights and screens and stress, but even modest changes in temperature and airflow can influence both how quickly you fall asleep and how deeply you stay asleep. Most experts will recommend a room temperature of 60 to 67 degrees Fahrenheit. You might also experiment with your sheets and what you actually wear to bed. Play around a bit and see what improves your sleep. You might be delightfully surprised. I'm Dr. Sanjay Gupta, helping you live a better life.
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0: .823 is the time, and time to check back in with weathercaster Allison Bivens with our media partners at KMUA to take a look at that first alert weather forecast. It's going to be another warm and humid day. I'm going to say hot and humid day. How are we doing, Allison?
12: Yeah, I would say that's a pretty good description, hot and humid for sure. Same thing as yesterday. I know we talked about that a little bit earlier. Feels like every day is, the past couple of days have been the same, just hot and humid, and that will continue like we talked about earlier into 4th of July day. So
0: we are under an extreme heat warning from the National Weather Service. That is set to conclude Friday evening at 10 p.m. Do you think there's any chance that gets extended into the weekend?
12: Yeah, so I don't think, maybe I could see it going into Sunday, just or Saturday, excuse me, an extra day. But the qualifications for that are we have to see consecutive of high feels like temperatures and also consecutive of above 75 degrees for those overnight lows. So unless those two things happen, then it will not. So I don't know. I think that how they have it set up right now is pretty perfect.
0: All right. So again, another day that we're going to have feels like temperatures in the triple digits. Does that continue on Friday?
12: Yeah, looking into Friday, I do think it does continue. I would say that at least we have it reaching around 100, like 98, 99. So maybe not quite as warm as we have been recently, but pretty warm. So.
0: And then let's put the focus on the big day here, and that's Saturday. It's the 4th of July. All kinds of events happening outdoors this weekend. So what's the forecast for Saturday shaping up like?
12: Yeah, so definitely it's going to be warm, kind of same thing. We're going to be feels like around that 97 degree point, I would say. I think we're going to be a high of 93 for that day. And then we do see increasing cloud cover looking into later in the overnight hours, and maybe some rain chances start to spike just ever so slightly up to 20% chance Saturday night into Sunday morning.
0: I know you got to wrap things up here. So what is our current temperature this morning?
12: Oh, that's a good question. I just had that pulled up for you. All right, right now we're sitting at 82 degrees, and it feels like 90 degrees.
0: Allison, so, it's been nice having you on this morning. I appreciate you, and you have a fantastic holiday weekend, and we'll visit again next time you fill in again.
12: Thank you, you too. Nice to talk to you.
0: All right, you take care. That is weathercaster Allison Bivens with KOMU8 and that first alert weather forecast. Right now, out at COU, 79 degrees, and here in town at Sanborn Field on the MU campus, we're at 82, but that humidity is kicking in, and we've got a feels-like temperature right now here in the city of 88 degrees. Your chance to win during Quickie Quiz is on the way at bottom of the hour, but right now, let's take one more look at Missouri Net Sports.
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15: Missouri Net Sports, I'm Bill Pollack. The Cardinals scored a run in the first on two hits, including an RBI single from Jordan Walker, and then managed just one walk the rest of the way. Cardinals lose to the Braves 5-1. Michael McGreevy kept the Redbirds close, allowing just two runs over six innings. Ali Marmol loved the effort.
16: He still competed really well, didn't have a feel for the changeup of the slider and cutter. He was able to lean on to navigate that lineup, but overall, when you're able to get us to the seventh inning with only two runs allowed, without your best stuff, that's a good night.
15: Dustin May starts tonight looking to win the series. No offense either for the Royals. They were shut out 4-0 by the Rays, continuing the slide in the standings. Bobby Witt Jr. frustrated.
17: It's been a lot of frustration just with everything that's going on and just how we're playing and just how things are going and how we're at in this position, because go to spring training, go to the first month of the year, go to a couple months in, it's like we're way better than this.
15: Seth Lugo gave up a two-run homer to Junior Caminero in the first inning. Sixth straight game that Caminero has homered. Stephen Kolek starts for the Royals as they try to salvage something in this series. The U.S. is advancing in the World Cup.
18: He's got Balogun making a run off him. Can he get around to that ball? To the deflection, Balogun scores! For Balogun, first to react to the deflection. He'll do the LeBron celebration. It's 1-0 U.S.
15: Fox Sports, Balogun with his third World Cup goal for the U.S., who beat Bosnia-Herzegovina 2-0. Later in the match, bad news for Balogun.
19: The final decision is red card.
15: Accused of stepping on an ankle, a controversial decision that will see him suspended for the round of 16 match against Belgium. Travis Kelce and Taylor Swift, they'll marry at Madison Square Garden. A smaller rehearsal dinner planned for tonight. Bill Pollack, Missouri Net Sports.

0: and the classic jingle letting us know it's time to play today's edition of Quickie Quiz, something we've been doing on these airwaves for well over 60 years. And a nice prize up for grabs today. Not one, but two gift cards to get you in for free to see something at Ragtag Cinema right there on Hitt Street in downtown Columbia. These are good through the end of the calendar year, and you can use these cards for any of their first-run movies they bring to town that have been held over for additional weeks, and they're good for the majority of their specialty programming as well. And if you need more details about all that, you can go to their website, which is ragtagcinema.org, for more information. And as always, the number to call in on with your guest today is our studio line. That number is 573-442-8255. Here is your question today for Quickie Quiz. Can you name for me the capital where you would find the Little Mermaid statue? And when I say capital, I don't necessarily mean here in the U.S. All right, so that's something of a hint there. Again, the number to call in on today, our studio line, 573-442-8255. In what capital around the globe would you find the Little Mermaid statue? And calls are coming in. Let's start working our way through these. Boom. All right, listener, you're on with me this morning. Can you name for me the capital in which the Little Mermaid statue is located?
1: Is that me?
0: That is you.
1: Oh, well, I think it's Copenhagen.
0: Well, you are thinking correctly on this Thursday. So who am I talking to?
1: This is Teresa.
0: Teresa, how you doing?
1: I'm doing great. Thank you.
0: Are you all ready for a holiday weekend?
1: I think so. Heading to Kansas City to visit friends.
0: That is fantastic. Well, I hope you have a safe and fun weekend in doing just that. And you just added to your prize collection, my friend. I got a couple of free passes to go see something at Ragtag Cinema. Do me a favor. Wait on the phone line. And during this commercial break, we'll visit and figure out how to get these to you. Okay.
1: Thank you.
0: All right. Thank you, Teresa. Let me put her on hold. This button does that. And I repeat the question in case you didn't hear it and give you the answer here. So the question for Quickie Quiz today, in what capital would you find the Little Mermaid statue? And that is correct. Teresa knew the answer was Copenhagen, the capital of Denmark. It is the first Thursday of the month of July. That came around pretty quick, I feel. And that means it's time to visit with our police chief, Jill Schlute. She is in studio with me right now, and we'll have that conversation here on the other side of this break.
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7: I don't know about you, but my social media feeds are flooded with lotions and potions and gadgets, all promising to unlock different components of longevity. But if you log off, take a step back from all the hype, you'll find that the actual keys to a longer, healthier life are hiding in plain sight. There are four of them. Number one, nutrition. The Mediterranean diet really is the gold standard. Number two, exercise. You should be getting 150 minutes of moderate intensity exercise or 75 minutes of vigorous intensity exercise every week, plus strength training and stretching. Number three, sleep. Sleep is when your body and your brain repair themselves. You should be getting 7 to 9 hours a night. And finally, number four often gets forgotten, socialization. It's not a bonus, it's a necessity for a healthy life, finding a sense of community, purpose, and belonging. I'm Dr. Sanjay Gupta, helping you live a better life.

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1: Hi, I'm Vince Colonnaise, host of The Vince Podcast. 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Good. 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

0: 8:42 is the time. You're listening to A Columbia Morning with David Gaines on this Thursday, July 2nd. Getting ready to head into an extended holiday weekend. On the first Thursday of every month, we like to have our police chief, Jill Schlute, in studio with us. And guess what? It's the first Thursday of the month. Jill's in studio. How you doing, my friend?
1: I'm good.
0: Oh, let me try this button. Now let's say that.
1: I'm good. Good morning.
0: I can hear your voice when I hit that button. That's a good thing. It's been a bit. You've been busy.
1: Very.
0: I think you've been kind of the point person on getting the word out about the pedestrian, that going into effect yesterday,
1: yes.
0: That new ordinance. You've been one of the point people talking about the tax that's going to be appearing on the upcoming August ballot.
1: Yes.
0: That is aimed at public safety.
1: Yes.
0: So I know that's what's been keeping you busy these last couple of months. Now we're leading into holiday weekend. I am having no shortage of things that you and I can talk about. Let's talk about fireworks ordinance. Let's just start off on the weekend first.
1: Sure.
0: Let's reiterate Columbia's fireworks ordinance. What do you anticipate? I could tell you last night, and you know where I live.
1: Yes.
0: My apartment complex, they were firing off fireworks in the back of my building until about 3:40 this morning.
1: Wow.
0: Yeah. I got a show last night.
1: Did you call?
0: I did not. I'm
1: David.
0: Like, you know what? It's going to be a couple of days of this.
1: True.
0: Hang in there. I turned on my oscillating fan to try to drown it out a little bit. So anyway, it's just, I know it's going to come every year. So how do you deal with it? What does the department do?
1: So we all, for many years, we have posted overtime for officers to come in and work and specifically deal with just the fireworks calls because we do get inundated with them. Some years are worse than others, obviously weather dependent, but because fireworks sales do go on for several days before and after the holiday, we tend to have quite a few calls that we try to deal with. And for those that don't know, fireworks are illegal in the city of Columbia. You cannot discharge or possess fireworks in the city. We're not the killers of fun. We don't hate fireworks. I personally love fireworks when they're used safely.
0: Yeah.
1: But
0: you don't want another bottle rocket war in any part of the city.
1: Absolutely not.
0: Yeah.
1: So to your point, people should call the non-emergency number. Now, if someone's actually shooting them like at a house purposefully or a car or an animal or something like that, that's more of an emergency situation. But definitely call 311 and report it. We promise we'll try to get to it when we can. It's a much lower priority call, which is one of the reasons why we have officers come in on overtime to try to deal with them a little bit more expeditiously, because we do know people get frustrated when they're trying to sleep and people's animals freak out sometimes.
0: Absolutely they do. I had a dog when I was growing up that had like a BB gun shot into its leg.
1: Mm.
0: And so any kind of firecracker sound was just terrifying to it. So I do. My heart does go out to the pets.
1: Yes.
0: When they have to endure this for days in a row. Have you already been receiving calls along these lines?
1: Here and there? Yes. It usually starts, a week or two before and then a week or two after, and slowly it tapers off and we move on to other things. But yeah, this is always, it's hot. It's so hot too.
0: Yes.
1: I walked my dog after dark last night. I think it was still, it felt like 89 degrees.
0: Yeah.
1: My phone still said. So, people got to be aware of the fire danger. Obviously fireworks landing on rooftops is dangerous. So there's, and just like every year, I'm not going to channel the fire chief or the medics, but every year we have people that go to the hospital with injuries from fireworks. So
0: let's talk about the demands on the department for this weekend. It's a holiday weekend, increased traffic. We've got all this construction going on. I know that you're going to be helping with some of the parking when it comes to the Fire in the Sky celebration on Saturday. So your department's really being kind of spread out this weekend.
1: Yes. So that's another, we unfortunately, if people don't sign up to work the Fire in the Sky event, we do have to force people to work overtime for that event because we have to have officers on traffic control and all those posts around the park. This is a very busy weekend for us. And when it falls on an actual weekend, I think it tends to be a little bit busier. For a lot of people, for the city, actually, tomorrow's a holiday, so you get that 3-day weekend, and so that sometimes tends to make us a little bit busier than normal.
0: I wanted to ask you this before we get into some of the bigger topics here, but here recently, the Downtown Ambassadors Program officially started. not police, but basically a group that are there to kind of be an extra set of eyes during like your bar hours or evening hours in the downtown area. Have you received any feedback since they've implemented this? Are you liking the fact that they're doing this?
1: So they've been out the past couple weekends. They've kind of been in a training process. Okay. So they do a lot of different things. So obviously they're an extra set of eyes and ears for us. They can kind of alert us when things are maybe getting ready to go south somewhere. But some of the pieces that they'll be working on between now and really when school starts in August is working with the bars and nightclubs to establish those relationships with the doormen specifically, because one of the things they do coordinate is if an establishment kicks someone out of the facility, they will contact the other bars and say, hey, somebody got kicked out. Don't let them be on the lookout.
0: Okay.
1: Because it's probably going to be a problem. If they'll try to help get that person an Uber or find friends or whatever it is, because obviously if someone gets kicked out for being too intoxicated or starting a fight or whatever, we don't want them going down to the next bar and just starting the whole process over again. So, you know, they give directions, they document. There's a lot of data that I think will come out as they get going. They give, I think, monthly reports to the police department, downtown CID, and the university about just the safety things they're looking at, street lights that are out, you know, problems with the sidewalks, alleys or places that may be dark where they're going to recommend more lighting. And so it really is multifaceted in that sense. And then they're just kind of there, too, to give people the feeling that there's an extra layer of security downtown.
0: It's kind of nice to have. I know you've been desiring for a while now a dedicated downtown unit that the department would staff. That is an issue when it comes to staffing. So.
1: Yes.
0: Does having these ambassadors, does that kind of alter your plans for that, or is it simply something that you're still trying to get done?
1: No, I still definitely want to do it. I think when we had the downtown unit, we had that direct connection with our downtown businesses, especially the nighttime portion.
0: Yeah.
1: And we were able to go in and help do, you know, training on over service and looking for fake IDs and how to deal with altercations inside the bars. And we could form those relationships, and we've really lost that. And so when we don't have that, we just kind of become extremely reactionary, which is just call comes, we go, break up the fight, you know, kick the guy out, do whatever it is. And that's really not where we want to be as an organization. We want to have those partnerships and come in on the front end and go, hey, if someone's exhibiting these behaviors, probably don't need to serve them anymore. In fact, you shouldn't. There's a lot of liability involved in that.
0: Right.
1: So we really do want to get back to that. And I think it would be really good for the downtown district if we could get back to having a full-time downtown unit.
0: Well, that's a nice way to segue into the item that's going to be placed on the August ballot. Mm. And that is the public safety tax, which would go, if passed, towards the hiring of additional police personnel. Once, if that were to get passed, would that downtown unit become a reality?
1: That would be my hope, for sure. You know, we want to very quickly, we said over 4 years, I think if we can hire 50 officers more quickly, it's just going to be a capacity for academy, and we only have so many field training officers. But I think we've done as many as 15 at once. So it really will just depend on what kind of applicants we get. But I think if it were to pass, us being able to hire those staff, we're that 50 at least, minimum 50 short right now. What this also would allow not only us but the fire department to do is get caught up and then have a plan and a funding mechanism to stay caught up. That's really the main thing that Chief Schaefer and I've been trying to impress upon people, is we're now trying to plan for the future in a way that we never have been able to before at the city.
0: Right.
1: And we really need to be in that position, because I've lived in Columbia. We've talked about this. I've lived here since 1995. The city has never decreased in population. I don't think I see it decreasing in population.
0: Yeah, I don't either.
1: So that just puts, every year we add more people, we annex more property, we do all these things, and it just puts more stress on emergency services. And so the real, when I say that, it sounds very, you know, mechanical, but the real outcome of that is it's putting stress on the individual men and women who are out there doing that work. And so I really want to get them off a 12-hour shift.

0: slid to now being the ninth on the list in the state as far as, because it's just, we're in this bidding war. I mean, that's exactly what it is. And so we have to be in a place where we can make those increases to pay to attract applicants and then keep them. If we can't keep them, it's all for nothing too, right?
1: That's a good pitch for the need of getting this thing passed. And you haven't been on since they decided to put it on the August ballot. So I was curious your reflection on that. Are you happy it's appearing on that ballot? Would you have preferred it appeared on the November one?
0: No, Chief Schaefer and I were pretty lockstep, and we think we really, you know, it really needed to go on before that, but we understand why the timing. And so it was really important for, you know, council to understand the ask. We're asking a lot of them to put it on the ballot and take it to the people. But I think we made a really good case for it. And that's really what our little speaking tour is about, is giving people the opportunity to ask questions. People want to know, where is the money going to go? Is it protected? Yes, it's going to be set up just like the park sales tax money. You can go back and historically look at that. The city's never taken money out of there to spend on something else. And the parks have also continuously received that transfer from the general fund. So that amount has not gone down either. So we want to just make sure people have factual information and want to understand the why. And then just our ask is always like, just be an informed voter, right? So that's why we're doing all these various meetings. We'll be coming out today announcing we're going to have a community meeting, a town hall meeting in every ward in the city over the next month to give people the opportunity to come and ask questions. And those will be at all different days and times. So some in the morning, some in the afternoon, some in the evening after work.
1: Speaking of information tours and being out there and being the front person on something, guess what went into effect yesterday?
0: I have no idea what you're talking about.
1: I was kind of curious. I think a lot of listeners probably are. How did the first day of the brand new pedestrian ordinance going into play go? I know we had protesters at various meetings, so it was going to be that kind of day. But have you gotten any kind of feedback from just residents, or how's it gone?
0: You know, from my perspective, it went really well. And I think it's important for people to understand a few things, because I've even heard some people commenting on maybe on your radio show.
1: Maybe.
0: About what they think about this ordinance and all the different. And I really implore people, like, there is so much information that we have put out there about this. Go and look at that information and then form an opinion. Resources. This is not sucking resources from the police department. Every single call that comes into the police department is triaged and it's assigned a priority code. That happens in joint communications. Our supervisors can obviously override that if they see something that they feel like needs to be moved up the list. But it's not like if you call into the Apple store and we're all in a queue just waiting, right? If we don't say, oh, you know, sorry, you're getting stabbed, I have to go over here and deal with the person that's standing in the street. That's not the way it works. Right. And so I get very frustrated when I hear people think that it's that's the way it works, because that, first of all, it doesn't make sense to me. Second of all, it really is trying to say something that's not true, because it's not saying cops have to stop and they have to do this and they have to enforce this. At its core, it's a traffic ticket, right? We have tons and tons of ordinances in the city that regulate pedestrian movements, vehicle movements, all these different things you can do. This is just another piece of pedestrian safety, and people are getting a city ticket to go to city court for this. And so if they don't show up, if you don't know Judge Nose, he bends over backwards to not try to issue warrants for people. He tries very hard to work with people. So this is not about people going out and sitting in the jail. You can check my records. We have not had people sitting out in the jail on city ordinance violations. We are charged, if someone is in the county jail for more than 2 days, I believe it's more than 2 days or 3 days, we are charged per day for that person sitting out there. So I went to my person who runs my finances in the department. I said, hey, when was the last time we had to pay the jail for having somebody in custody on city charges? It's been more than 4 years. So I think that's another myth that people have to stop repeating, because it's just not true. And so this isn't about, we're not trying to give people high fines. I don't remember exactly. I know the ticket for, like, if you cross mid block or what people like to call jaywalking or against the light, I think that ticket's like $15.50. So the other myth is, like, the city's making all this money off this. The city's losing money. Okay. By the time you have an officer's time, you have a records clerk time, you have the court's time, this is not a money-making prospect. But as I was asked during the hearings on this, it is not safe for people to stand in the middle of the roadway. I don't care what they're doing.
1: Right.
0: I was nervous. I was watching the officers live. You know, we have a live view feature on their cameras now. So I was in my office watching live as they were dealing with

0: folks that were out there yesterday. And it made me nervous because I could see the traffic and the huge trucks on Business
1: Loop
0: flying by
1: them.
0: There's
1: no way I would
0: do
1: that, you know? It's hard for me to fathom that, but people do. You know, they do. So what are the key components of the ordinance you want to make sure? I mean, you clarified some misconceptions, but what do people need to be aware of when it comes to the ordinance?
0: So part of it is, you have to cross in certain places. So it lays out very clearly where you can and cannot cross the street in all, you know, parts of the city. The parts that deal specifically with the medians, there's a map that we've put out that specifically shows people what medians are affected, because I saw yesterday on social media, somebody said it was all medians. Actually, I think that was a headline on a news station, so my head was exploding when I read it. No, it's not all medians. It is only places who meet the criteria, which is, you know, traffic volume of more than 15,000, speed limits of 35 miles an hour more, and then the width of the median. So those places where those things are present, they don't have to all be present. Those medians, you have to be crossing the street. So
1: right.
0: Two light cycles, if you haven't made it cross the street in two light cycles, you may be violating the ordinance. Now, you'll see, like I listened to one of the officers ask folks yesterday, do you need help crossing the street? Is there a reason why because obviously we're not just going out there to ticket people. If someone's having an issue getting across the street, it's like something the police would help you do, right?
1: Right.
0: Hopefully.
1: Right.
0: And so there's that safety piece. There's also driver conduct. You can't hand things out to people and stop traffic. Because you're blocking traffic when you're doing that. And so there's different it's not just about that. So I would encourage people to go. There's a whole part of the city's website about this.
1: There
0: We've
1: is.
0: Done multiple videos.
1: Yes.
0: And so despite all that, people still keep repeating things that are not accurate.
1: Como.gov is the city's website. If you go to their news releases right there, it's one of the most recent ones, the headline, New Pedestrian Safety Ordinance. Gee, you won't miss that.
0: Right.
1: We'll keep an eye out for the news release that's coming out later today.
0: Yes.
1: About your ward meetings leading up to the August election.
2: KFRU Columbia.
1: And that is our legal ID firing off. That's an indicator we need to wrap this up.
0: That scared me. I was like, what did I
1: man, do? I jumped out of my chair. It's been a while since I've heard. All right. So good to see you.
0: You too.
1: I know you're busy. Have a great weekend. And we'll kind of compare notes where we're at right now when we visit again next month.
0: Yes.
1: All right.
0: My final ask, everybody, please stay safe. It's going to be very hot.
1: It is.
0: If you have friends, neighbors, whatever that don't have air conditioning, that you're work, you know, there's places, Voluntary Action Center, things handing out fans. There's different things. Check on folks. It's super hot.
1: Absolutely. I appreciate you, Jill. So our police chief, everybody, Jill Schlute, helping me conclude the program on this Thursday. It is the second day of July. Obviously, it is top of the hour. That means we're going to be joining ABC News here in progress in a couple of moments. It's News Talk 98.9 FM and 1400 AM KFRU.
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2: 4th of July and America 250 celebrations this weekend mean a lot of people away from their homes.
6: Play saying that more than 72 million Americans will be traveling at some point over this holiday period. And if you are flying, today will be the busiest day for that. The FAA saying that they'll be handling more than 52,000 flights today. That is thousands more than it handles on a typical day. And TSA is expected to screen more than 3 million passengers today.
2: That's ABC's Matt Rivers, who is reporting from Newark International Airport. A major attack by Russia on Ukraine's capital city overnight. Hundreds of drones and missiles fired on Kyiv. At least 20 people were killed and more than 100 hurt. The bombardment lasting for 11 hours. A nun on her way to Mass, arrested by federal immigration agents in Texas. Then she was taken into detention, one of 10,000 taken into custody over just the past few days.
7: We're learning that Sister Leticia Ubwaja, a Nigerian national, was arrested and detained by immigration enforcement while walking to Mass. It happened last Sunday in McAllen, Texas. Bishop Daniel E. Flores of the Diocese of Brownsville calling her a source of goodness and hope in their community. Just a few hours after her arrest, DHS later releasing Sister Ubwaja, who's been in the U.S. for at least 10 years, but her immigration status is unclear.
2: ABC's Jay O'Brien, the administration's repeatedly pledged to go after the worst of the worst in the immigration crackdown. Many have said that's not happening and that others are getting swept up instead. This is ABC News.
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11: With a look at KFRU News, I'm David Gaines. A steering committee has been formed to create a plan to address homelessness in Columbia. The committee will take into account primary and secondary data, community needs, and feasibility, and will also collect input from different stakeholders, including organizations that have direct connections with individuals experiencing homelessness, business owners, and higher education institutions. The general public will have the opportunity to be involved through focus groups and community surveys. More information will be shared in the coming months. The committee plans to meet regularly with the goal of showing its findings and action plan to the Columbia City Council by the end of the calendar year. A new peer navigation program could better support people released from Boone County Jail. The Boone County Commission voted in favor of the contract with Into Action, a Columbia-based nonprofit aimed at reducing the chance of reoffending. The peer navigator program seeks to increase treatment and supportive services before an offender is released and continue helping them as they reenter society. It involves individualized support for current detainees in the Boone County Jail and people released from detention within the past 12 years. Peer navigators will work directly with participants to develop personalized reentry plans and connect them with community resources. Commissioners described it as an investment in public safety and community well-being. The on-ramp to westbound U.S. 54 from Camden County Route Y is set to close next week. MoDOT announced that construction crews will be closing the ramp from 7 p.m. until 6 a.m. on Tuesday for guardrail replacement. During the closure, drivers can travel eastbound on U.S. 54 to Camden County Route KK and use the interchange to westbound U.S. 54. All work is weather permitting.
1: Terry Gray, the executive director of the Mid-Missouri Ronald McDonald House, has announced her retirement by the end of this year. Serving as executive director since 2013, she oversaw the construction of two Ronald McDonald Houses, including the current one at 1110 South College Avenue that opened a couple of years ago. Gray has worked for the nonprofit since 2011 and led the charity through the COVID-19 pandemic, as well as developed new programs and expanded services. The search for her replacement is underway. News now from Missouri Net.
12: Missouri Net News, I'm Ashley Byrd. State Auditor Scott Fitzpatrick warned that the state of Missouri is spending more money than it brings in, and Governor Mike Kehoe says his new state budget takes steps to address that concern.
13: I read his report. I appreciate his input. It probably didn't go as far as he recommended, but I think we went a long way down the road of his recommendations, and we'll continue to work with Auditor Fitzpatrick on what the future looks like in the Missouri budget.
12: The state's new $50.7 billion budget includes nearly $500 million in vetoes and spending restrictions, while preserving major investments in education, health care, and public safety. Most of Missouri remains under an extreme heat warning. The National Weather Service says dangerously hot temperatures and triple-digit heat index values will persist until late Friday night. Southwest Missouri is also under a heat advisory. And speaking of southern Missouri, if you see brown haze in the skies over the Ozarks, Ozarks First TV reports that wildfire is burning across the mountains to the west, with large fires in Utah and Colorado are creating massive amounts of smoke. A U.S. Supreme Court decision about guns in private businesses may not have much effect in Missouri, according to the law enforcement community. Douglas County Sheriff Chris DeGase says Missouri's firearm laws are already well established.
14: There are several places that it says that you're prohibited from carrying, but, you know, as long as you're a lawful firearms carrier, you have a concealed carry. If you read into the law, if you carry into those places that are posted no weapons, you can still by law carry in there. And if they see that you have a weapon, all they can do is ask you to leave. And as long as you leave, there's no criminal offense.
12: Firearms are prohibited in certain locations, including many federal buildings. Also in courthouses, secure areas of airports, regardless of the recent Supreme Court ruling. The U.S. Supreme Court also upheld state laws restricting transgender athletes from competing in girls and women's sports. Matt Pilger reports that Missouri lawmakers are voicing sharply different reactions.
15: The ruling leaves Missouri's law in place. Missouri House Speaker Pro Tem Chad Perkins of Bowling Green says the decision protects opportunities for female athletes.
16: This decision protects our daughters.
15: But St. Louis Democratic Representative Ray Reed says the issue is about making sure all students feel safe, respected, and included at school.
17: I support treating every student with dignity and respect.
15: Missouri's law requiring student athletes to compete based on their biological sex took effect in August 2023.
12: And Southwest Missouri Congressman Eric Burleson argued that Americans need to know more about UAPs, formerly known as UFOs. He wanted that as part of the House Defense Authorization Bill, but it didn't make it in. That report by our affiliate, KZRG. This is Missouri Net News.
1: That's a look at KFRU News. I'm David Gaines.

0: Harry Kane. Still Harry Kane! Oh my word! Majestic Harry Kane! Unbelievable! England lead 2-1!
1: 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Couple of highlights there from yesterday, and for a long time it did not look, certainly in the England game, that there would be any highlights. Just from my point of view, of course, at low lights, it was an agonising watch, but came out of it in the end, and the US much less agonising. Very good. Comfortable win in the end, just marred by a red card that really wasn't one, but they really were on the wrong end of that decision yesterday. But so they're both through. US with an eminently winnable game against Belgium in the next round, the round of 16, and England with a less eminently winnable game against Mexico in the fabled Azteca Stadium in Mexico City. That is going to be a really, really tough one, especially as the fact that our defence is all over the place. It is a morning meeting for this Thursday morning on News Talk 98.9 FM and 1400 AM. And coming up this morning, we're doing history this morning. We are going to be doing some history for you. I've been talking about it for a little while, and we are going to go back in time, 35 years to this very day in 1991, this very day, which is why it was meant to be that we do this little history thing that we're going to do today. And really, one of the giveaways about this history thing is that David Gaines is going to be my guest, because he was involved very much in, well,
2: I was the cause.
1: You weren't the cause, but you were involved in this whole thing. And so we're going to get to David as well, and we're going to do all of that coming up here on the morning meeting as we go along here this morning. It is at 9:14. All will be revealed for those of you who haven't figured out something that's quite obvious, and we'll do that next on KFRU.
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11: Everyone poops. It's not just the name of a classic potty training book. It's a universal truth. Even though everyone does it, almost no one wants to talk about it. Dr. Tricia Pasricha wants to change that. She's the author of a new book. It's called You've Been Pooping All Wrong. And she says there are three critical P's of pooping. The first is propulsion. Both the voluntary push you exert and the involuntary contractions that happen naturally within your body. Top line, when you feel the need to go, don't hold it. The second P is pliability, which refers to stool softness. The keys to this one are making sure you're drinking enough water and eating enough fiber. And the last P is for pelvic floor. If you can get your knees up above your waist while you're on the toilet, like on a stool or a garbage can or a stack of books even, that can make all the difference. I'm Dr. Sanjay Gupta, helping you live a better life.
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0: 9:18, we're back on the morning meeting here on News Talk 98.9 FM and 1400 AM KFRU. Very hot, very humid. Alison's been on with David already this morning, just talking about what we're dealing with again today with this heat warning continuing, although she doesn't know, she didn't really think that it'll be expanded just because the humidity will go down a bit by the time we get into the 4th of July weekend. But in the meantime, extreme heat warning until 10 o'clock tomorrow night. High in the low 90s today, mostly clear tonight, low in the mid 70s, and mostly sunny tomorrow, high in the low 90s. It's 84 right now here at News Talk, 98.9 FM and 1400 AM KFRU. So we'd love to do these little history shows every once in a while, and every once in a while they present themselves in a way that you cannot really ignore it. And 35 years ago to this day, and I think a lot of you have probably figured out what I've been talking about all week in mentioning what we were going to do today, there was a concert at the newly opened, as it was then, Riverport Amphitheatre. July 2nd, 1991, Guns N' Roses took the stage. And at this time, you might remember that a lot of bands were very touchy about people taking unauthorized pictures of them. And that was certainly true with Guns N' Roses. And after the reports vary, but we'll hear from somebody directly involved here in a minute. But the reports, at least in the Post-Dispatch from the time, say that around 25 to 30 minutes into the show, at lead singer Axl Rose became enraged when a fan used a disposable camera during the song Rocket Queen. Despite venue rules prohibiting photography, and Rose had already demanded the fan be removed. When security failed to act, he leapt into the crowd, seized the camera, and went at the fan and security personnel. That is where we pick up this particular incident right here. And Axl Rose is just getting back up on the stage after confronting the fan and security. And, well, here we go.
1: Well, thanks to the lame-ass security, I'm going home.
0: And that was him throwing the mic very hard into the floor. After a few minutes, and you might even hear it here, somebody comes out to the mic, the crowd is getting restless, and says, the show is over. And then things start to happen. Now, among that screaming crowd, and you will hear as we go along here, bumps and crashes, that is actually projectiles and all kinds of stuff being launched at the stage. This video comes from the stage. Our very own David Gaines. And David, I just discovered this video last week, and I knew about the riot, the Riverport riot.
2: I have told you this story in great detail many times.
0: No.
2: I have too.
0: No. You had told me the story, but
2: I told you in the exact detail.
0: Great detail until last week.
2: That is not true.
0: I dispute you.
2: We can go back to the audio from this show, the prior times I've talked about this.
0: But not you. Last week, when you...
2: That's just because you've forgotten. It's been long enough.
0: When I started showing you this video... It was almost like you went back in time and you were there once again. And in fact, you thought you might show up on the video.
2: I will say, you called me in there. You found this video.
0: I'd never seen it before.
2: I'd never watched it. And you started playing it. And as sitting there with you as we were watching it, the whole thing's about a half-hour video. And that's not even really the entirety of the whole event.
0: Because they got the heck out of there.
2: Yeah, but... you know, you made the joke, but it wasn't too far from the truth. I started to have, like, almost PTSD from the whole thing.
0: And to me, you started to go into it in more finite detail than I'd ever heard from you before. To my point, when I started watching this video, everybody, I had heard all about the riot before and from David, and also from previous co-host of this show, Scott Baker, who was there that night.
2: A much more intelligent man than I.
0: Scott left a little earlier than you did, we're about to find out. But... Now, see, as you hear all this stuff, I had never seen video of this before. And when I watched this video, I was shocked because it wasn't, I mean, It was a. It was super violent, and the crowd were absolutely wild.
2: They were, and it validated the stories I had told you about it. Almost every detail was like, "You're like, here's what you were talking about here." As we were watching it,
0: and yeah,
2: it was very close to my memory, you know, such as it is.
0: So, you get to the show.
2: Keep in mind, again, this is 1991.
0: It's 1991.
2: At that time, everybody.
0: Yep.
2: You know, other than maybe like your classic bands like, you know, Paul McCartney and the Stones, who could still fill stadiums at that point. Your biggest band on the planet.
0: Absolutely.
2: It was either Metallica or Guns N' Roses in 1991. They were both multi-platinum.
0: Yep.
2: Huge success that year. And GNR were just at the peak of their career.
0: Yep. Yeah.
2: They had Appetite for Destruction was a huge album, obviously. And this was the tour for their follow-up. The Use Your Illusion albums. It was two albums they released simultaneously. And so a lot of new material to play. And they had the number one and number two albums on the Billboard charts as they were coming through Missouri.
0: Right.
2: So everybody was interested in this new tour.
0: Riverport, right?
2: Brand new Riverport. And the opening act was Skid Row.
0: Yep.
2: Who had a number one album themselves that year.
0: What a show.
2: So a lot of interest in the show. Packed, sold out crowd. And I would dispute one thing about the article. I do feel like they played beyond a half hour.
0: Yeah,
2: I think it was like nine songs
0: really?
2: They got to. I believe.
0: That's what it says here, but yeah.
2: But nonetheless, during my favorite GNR song, Rocket Queen.
0: Great song.
2: What you just played and what you just described happened.
0: Yep.
2: He had kind of indicated to somebody with security that there was somebody on the front row he was pointing at. That was upsetting him. And so he's trying to get security to deal with that, whatever it was. Mm-hmm. Well, it turned out to be somebody was just taking a picture of him.
0: Yep.
2: But he didn't like that. And they're into the song, and he looks back, and he sees the guy. And next thing all of us know is Axl Rose leaps off the stage feet first so he can kick this guy in the face.
0: Yep. Nice.
2: Yeah. That's the man. That's Axl Rose.
0: Lovely,
2: in
0: right? Treating his fans well.
2: Yeah. And he does that. And then security gets involved, and as he's being pulled away, he gets a couple other shots in on this guy, and then climbs back on stage, and then that audio you just played of him saying, thanks to your security, I'm gone, and then the feedback, and then you have 18,000-plus people there, kind of like looking at each other like, what's going on?
0: Yeah.
2: And I remember Slash, the guitarist, looking at the crowd, and looking at Axl as he's walking off the stage, and he kind of just looks at us and shrugs, and he's like, I guess the show's over, everybody. And he takes off.
0: Yeah.
2: And, you know, leaving the band out there, not playing anything at the time and trying to figure out what to do, they all leave, and then we're waiting for them to come back. And that's when the employee there at the venue informs everybody that, you know what, we know you paid. We know you live paycheck to paycheck, everybody. And we know you paid what you could to come to this show, but it's already over. No refunds, blah, blah, blah. And that angered so many people. And it started as this kind of slow build. Like people started throwing things at the stage in like anger.
0: And then it gets a lot worse.
2: It gets a lot worse.
0: So where were you at Riverport, now Hollywood Casino, for this show?
2: I would have been on the very front of the lawn.
0: Got it.
2: Or on
0: all
2: the
0: right.
2: very back of maybe the seats.
0: Yeah.
2: But I feel like we were in the front of the lawn.
0: So at this point, you can hear, this is fairly soon after they've said the show's over, right? This is the crowd. And you can tell agitated does not begin to describe it.
2: And
0: the hose comes out, David.
2: What's being thrown are like
0: stuff.
2: Could uproot.
0: So much stuff coming in there.
2: You know, I'm trying to do this in order of memory here, but what starts to be destroyed initially, other than what's being thrown on the stage, is the shrubbery. They start uprooting all the brand new. I mean,
0: brand
2: this place
0: landscaping.
2: Had just opened.
0: Yeah.
2: It just opened.
0: Yeah.
2: And so they start throwing shrubbery up on the stage. Next thing you know, they're uprooting these chairs that are anchored into the concrete.
0: They're kicking them down and tearing them apart, right?
2: And they're throwing chairs up on the stage.
0: That's heavy artillery coming in, and you hear it later in this.
2: And if people picture this, you know, the side of the stage, they still have newer ones now.
0: Yeah.
2: But they had this first time they had video screens on stage left and stage right was at Riverport that I can recall in terms of the St. Louis area. And I watched people, the big cables that hang from the video screens.
0: Yeah.
2: I see guys trying to climb up those and try to pull the video screens down. They end up doing it to one of them.
0: Yeah. And where are the cops then at this point, right? Because the cops came out at one point, then they retreated, right? Because they were not popular up there.
2: They were not. It was security initially. And the security comes out in force. They have a water hose.
0: Yeah.
2: And they're utilizing that to keep people from climbing up on the stage. Understandably, I look back on this now, and I could see how all this fell into place. But, you know, they were terrified. They're trying to keep the stage from being destroyed.
0: They were trying.
2: And they were trying. And so they use that water hose to keep kids off the stage. Then what I want to say was, SWAT members showed up. It was police and riot gear, complete with your clear shields
0: and
2: your batons.
0: Yeah, you see that in the video.
2: And they line across the entire stage in a line.
0: Yep.
2: And they stand there kind of just in force, like they're not going to allow anybody up. And they just stand there. Well, people continue to throw things at them. And kids continue to climb on the stage or try to. And I feel, my friend, the moment where it all got especially ugly, mm-hmm. where it really turned like, okay, now it's fully on going to be a riot.
0: Yep.
2: This is per my memory. It was hard to see from the footage that you and I rewatched.
0: Yep.
2: A kid had managed to get a little bit further onto the stage, and one of the officers broke ranks and went up to him and started to hit him with the club.
0: You do see that, I think, on the video, David. One officer disappears with it, and then another guy goes in and pulls him back. And I think that's the moment you're talking about.
2: And again, per my memory, even those who are just observing and not taking part, and
0: then
2: just
0: kicked off.
2: All of a sudden, the mood really goes dark because you just watched a kid get hit.
0: Yeah.
2: And everybody starts booing. And the attitude's not, this is fun or this is wild. The attitude is, you know, to heck with these guys. Well, and then it's on.
0: This is where you can start to hear, you can hear all that stuff.
2: You can hear the stuff hitting the stage.
0: Yeah.
2: So the kids wrestle.
0: Yeah.
2: This literally happens. They wrestle the water hose away from the security and law enforcement, and they turn it on them and do that for a few moments until I think they just, you know, basically everybody up on stage says, to heck with this, you know, run riot, go, you know, and they walk to the side of the stage, and then everybody started running up to the stage and running on it. And as I told you, I'm standing there with my good friend I've known since third grade.
0: Yes.
2: And we start observing people walking away from the stage, heading back to the parking lot, and they're carrying guitar cases.
0: Mm-hmm.
2: They're carrying cymbals. And I turned to Chase. I'm like, they're looting the band's equipment from backstage.
0: So now at this point, my old co-host Scott Baker decides this has turned really ugly. Helicopter's
2: there. You're right.
0: He's like, we're leaving. So Scott got out of there. What did you do, David?
2: There was three of us.
0: Yeah?
2: We had the Scott of the group, I guess I should say, the smart one, who's saying, we need to get out of here.
0: And what did you two do?
2: Jason and I were like, man, let's go up on Guns N' Roses stage. That was the Einstein decision that I thought I would make there with my lifelong friend. Let's go run around the stage and the ramp that Axl used during the show, and let's get up there. Maybe we'll find some kind of cool souvenir. People are leaving with complete guitars. So I get up on stage, and it's not like they stop throwing things. And I get up on to the ramp, goes behind the drum set. I'm standing behind the drum set, and I look backstage, and there's a stairwell that goes down.
0: Mm-hmm.
2: And I see people opening up boxes with cymbals and equipment, and they're just looting. So I'm working my way down the steps, and I'm on the final step, and I thought somebody hit me on the head with a club or something. I touch the back of my head. I could put my finger in a wound, and I was hit in the head with a metal chair and had to go get stitches, and I have lived to tell the tale ever since.
0: You have. You're telling it in more detail here than you've told it to me before. And
2: that's,
0: I know,
2: not
0: you
2: true.
0: Dispute that. But
2: that's not true.
0: But when we come back, we'll find out what happened after that.
2: Okay.
0: All right. So we'll do that. David was here. We're going back Some of you might have been there out there listening to this. We'll find out if anybody's out there and remembers. I remember it just because of the news reports. And I mean, it was national news after this happened. Anyway, 35 years ago today, the infamous Guns N' Roses riot at what was then the Riverport Amphitheater. We're back after this on KFRU.
3: At News, I'm Matt Pilger. An Army Black Hawk helicopter made an emergency landing yesterday morning in a field in southwest Missouri's Dade County after experiencing a mechanical problem. The Dade County Sheriff's Office says all crew members were safe and no injuries were reported. Clinical researcher Dr. Ziad Al-Ali at WashU Medicine and the VA St. Louis Healthcare System studied the health records of 2.5 million veterans to find out if the most current COVID vaccines caused any more adverse events in patients compared to those who did not get the vaccine.
4: Some strokes, inflammation of brain.
3: He tells KMOX that his study did not find any significant or measurable association between getting the COVID vaccine and any of those complications. The award-winning Air Force Band of Mid-America is planning several free concerts in St. Louis early this month. Sergeant Brian Logan says the theme is America 250.
5: Kind of take a trip through American history.
3: This is Missouri Net.
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0: 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We'll be taking a full look at that forecast, of course, in the next hour. Also scheduled to join us, Captain Brian Lear with the Boone County Sheriff's Department. 92 today. The extreme heat warning continues until Friday at 10 o'clock. It's 84 and sunny at News Talk 98.9 FM and 1400 AM KFRU. We are going back here on this particular program. We are going back 35 years this very day to an infamous incident, more than an incident, as you could probably hear, that happened in St. Louis at the, what was then the New Riverport Amphitheater. Guns N' Roses were into their set.
1: That's a good way to
0: word
1: David?
0: It. Yeah. David Gaines was at this. It's been known, it's now known as the Riverport Riot. I think a lot of you know the story by now. But David, we left it with you thinking, even though this is the crowd,
2: look, you don't have to.
0: And you can hear stuff.
2: You don't have to highlight how stupid I was. I'm willing to acknowledge
0: stupid
2: that.
0: Stuff. How old were you 35 years ago? Or do you? You don't have to answer that if you don't want to.
2: So I was like, what was it? 23.
0: Yeah, so we're all dumb in our 20s.
2: It was. As it was going down, the helicopters started showing
0: the
2: up.
0: The helicopters. I remember Scott Baker telling me that's when he and his friend said, we're out of here.
2: And then the riot gear police officers across the stage. Yep. I remember turning to Jason and saying, and remember, this is 1991, so there's no internet. There's no immediate way of, you know, getting this out to people unless you're calling them from the site or something.
0: Yeah.
2: And I remember turning to Jason. I'm like, this is national news. This is not a St. Louis story anymore. They just pulled in riot gear and helicopters.
0: Go home, this guy's saying. Go home.
2: That's probably one of the security personnel.
0: Yeah. People were not going home. Dave, did you take his advice to go home?
2: You know, my idea was we weren't there to, like, loot. We were there to, like, I wanted to run around the stage of Guns N' Roses.
0: You just
2: that
0: wanted to
2: my
0: run
2: motivation,
0: the ramp, right?
2: You know?
0: Yeah.
2: And everybody had, you know, the security had cleared the stage at that point.
0: So it was easy for you to run up and get on the stage, and lots of other people were doing it at the time.
2: Absolutely.
0: Because you can see them
2: there,
0: on the
2: there
0: video.
2: There was, like, a rush of people doing it.
0: Yeah.
2: And, and so I walked around the stage and, you know, I wanted to go up and look at the drum set, so I do that, and I make my way backstage, and as soon as I step down on the floor of the backstage, I end up getting hit in the head with a chair.
0: So there's a little ladder, you can see it on the video, that drops down from the drum riser to the bass level of the stage.
2: Right.
0: So you were in that
2: and
0: area.
2: And what I think is people were throwing chairs at the stage. You couldn't chuck one over the drum set from the crowd, so I think people on the stage were grabbing those chairs and then throwing them at the drums and destroying things. And I feel like they pitched one over the drums, and that's what hit me in the head.
0: So now, you can see, actually, at first, some of the cops are taking the chairs and throwing it back in the crowd.
2: Jason tells the story. Let's pick up from Jason's point
0: of
2: view here.
0: Fine.
2: So I get hit in the back of the head, and I notice that I'm wounded. And Jason tells the story this way. I'm on the ramp.
0: Yep.
2: He's near the drum set. He's like, I'm on the edge of the ramp, and I look backstage. I look down. I'm like, boy, that guy sure got it bad. And then he recognized, wait a minute, Gaines. And he was talking about the fact that I was bleeding from the skull.
0: And head wounds bleed, and if it's a bad one, they bleed a lot.
2: So Einstein and his friend then is like, we got to get you to, let's go to the hospital.
0: So at that point, Jason's getting you out of there. Then what happens?
2: We're both getting off the stage. Yeah. We're walking along the side of it to leave.
0: Yep.
2: And we're in the lawn area.
0: Yeah.
2: And on her way out, we walk up to one of the security personnel and what's the quickest way to get to the parking lot? And I think Jason said, I need to get my friend to the emergency room.
0: Mm-hmm.
2: And the security guard grabs me by my shoulders, turns me around and shoves me and points to, you need to go that direction, which is all the way across the other way.
0: Yeah.
2: So he was angry. I'm a little guy. Even though I'm bleeding out, he took it out on me. But we go. And I know I've shared this point to you before. Yeah. We get to the emergency room.
0: So, I was going to say, so what? You get to the ER, and what do you see when you get there, David?
2: We walk in, and again, we're wearing concert t-shirts. I'm bleeding from the head. And the lady at the front desk is like, Guns N' Roses concert?
0: Like, I shouldn't be guess, laughing. Ma'am.
2: And so they send me to the emergency room, and I go into this room, and it's filled with kids in black t-shirts on various beds on both sides of the room as we're all being stitched up. And so I had to get stitches on the top of my head. I still have, to this day, at age 59, a little bump on the back of my head from that chair accident.
0: According to the Post-Dispatch, 64 hospitalized or seen in hospital. 64. You are one.
2: So I'm among the 64. Good grief.
0: David, we have had a, let's see here. We've had some feedback here, David, to the show. This was.
2: Have at me. I deserve it.
0: 35 years ago today. Somebody texts in here with a meme of a Guns N' Roses logo. Security back then at the Riverport was severely weak. I brought in, quote, much contraband and had a chain wallet that was a strangler.
2: So that right there speaks to the attitude of what was going down that day.
0: Somebody else texts in here, and you can do that at 573-442-8255. I see they're practically giving away tickets for the upcoming GNR Public Enemy show at Bush. Either of you two planning on going? No, not me.
2: I have not seen GNR since, and I will say this. If you've been unfortunate enough to watch current footage of Axl Rose specifically, you would not spend a dime for that. He sounds absolutely awful today.
0: So be warned. Now, I will be at Hollywood Casino Amphitheater this Sunday with the boy. It's the boy's big 15-year-old's first big rock show. And what better rock show than Muse, who are a huge...
2: They're great band.
0: Yeah.
2: That'll be a good time.
0: The
2: now,
0: problem is
2: if they leave the stage after about, 40 minutes and chairs start to get flung at the stage and the boys are like, Dad, let's get up on the stage.
0: I probably won't be good. Right. I don't think that's going
2: to
0: happen.
2: My advice would be to not let them.
0: They may be a little distracted because England play Mexico at exactly that moment.
2: It all comes back to that.
0: Somebody's asking, where's the video? So if you go to St. Louis Post-Dispatch, if you go to stltoday.com, go to their search bar and put in Riverport Riot, Guns N' Roses, and it'll bring up Riverport Riot. It'll also bring up an article that says it's like a list of the most infamous shows in St. Louis. And if you page down, it'll obviously come up to this. And there's a link to the YouTube video. You could also just go to YouTube, search it, and that's where it is. But it's, I'm just telling you now, it's a good 45 minutes of this riot. And this is where this audio comes from. And you can just seeing it, that's what shocked me was it, how actually, I don't know what I thought. I mean, it was a riot. It was super violent. I mean, there were projectiles in the air. Constant. And at one point, the guy picks up a piece of broken chair, which would have been new at the time. And he said, if you want to know what they're throwing, this is it. And I'm like, wow, that could do some damage.
2: I think I told you. I think that may have been what hit me in the head, actually.
0: Yeah. Because you got hit pretty hard. So anyway, how'd you get home that night? How it must have been a late night.
2: We're leaving the hospital. I think I called my girlfriend at the time because to get the stitches, everybody, they had to basically shave a bald spot on the back of my head.
0: When you didn't have one.
2: yeah, back when I didn't have one.
0: Sorry.
2: Hey, oh,
0: I've got
2: man,
0: one
2: you're
0: too.
2: You're getting your shots
0: I've
2: in right
0: I've got
2: now.
0: One too. So, it's all right,
2: She worked, she's from Shelbina,
0: Yeah.
2: And she was a beautician. And so she said, why don't you guys come through and I will cut your hair. I will try to fade it in, tighten your hair around there so it looks a little bit better. Anyway, so I went home. Basically, I ran to my girlfriend and, got a hug and been sharing this story for the last 35 years.
0: It's a good story now, and it's come up very good today, 35 years ago. When we come back, we'll talk a bit about the aftermath, not just for you, but actually for sort of St. Louis and the band. Oh, there were repercussions.
2: They were.
0: Yeah, big time. And we are back right after this here on KFRU.
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0: 9:48 back on the morning meeting on News Talk 98.9 FM and 1400 AM KFRU. 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The extreme heat warning continues until 10 o'clock tomorrow night. 85 sunny at the moment here at News Talk 98.9 FM and 1400 AM KFRU. And we are back. We've got a few minutes remaining. We are going back 35 years to the day when things kicked off at the new Riverport Amphitheatre.
1: Boy, did they.
0: It was started by this particular incident right here, as you may have heard earlier.
1: That's the band stopping playing.
0: Right. And up close, well, Axl Rose.
2: Thanks to the lame-ass security, I'm going home.
0: Well, did you go home, David, at that particular point?
1: To my girlfriend later that evening. I had a bypass a hospital visit first.
0: So you did get home eventually.
1: Yeah.
0: But David, if you're just tuning in, David Gaines was there. He made one
1: among
0: of
1: the 63 that were apparently injured
0: that were
1: during
0: injured
1: the Riverport riot that happened 35 years ago.
0: Yeah, and sought hospital treatment. So, of course, this was a national story. I remember we talked about it here on the program. A few years later, Scott Baker joined the program, and I found out that he had been there that night. As we've already mentioned, Scott departed once the helicopters with the light showed up, and he thought, this is getting... Although, this is from fairly early. It started to kick off
1: and
0: early.
1: I'm going to say, you know, that meant he had been there for a good bit of it.
0: Yeah.
1: You know, so, I mean, there were people that, as soon as it was announced it was over, that did start to leave.
0: As I recall, David, Scott said that he and I think his friend, it's been a long time since I heard his tale of this, but they just wanted to see what was going to happen. First of all, if the band was going to
1: come
0: back. And then when it kicked off, they wanted to say, whoa, this, you know, so they stayed to just watch for a bit.
1: It was fascinating. I mean, that's, you know.
0: But then when it got
1: eye of the storm.
0: Then when it started to get really ugly, they were out of there.
1: Yeah.
0: Unlike you.
1: Unlike Einstein.
0: You decided.
1: Who does a morning show on a certain radio station.
0: That you were going to go up on the stage and. And you did that.
1: I did. Somebody, get on the stage.
0: And you can, by the way, comment if you want to, 574-428-255. Somebody has done that. Somebody says, David, were you just like January 6th as you were just being a tourist? You were just a tourist. You weren't rioting.
1: It was a photo op gone wrong.
0: Yeah, that's all it was. It was harmless, right?
1: That's hilarious.
0: So, like I said, 35 years ago, aftermath and consequences, according to the Post-Dispatch here.
1: They were significant. The city, not too happy.
0: City not too happy. Dozens were injured.
1: Yes.
0: Venue sustained damage. The incident was captured on video and later documented in multiple reports. Legal and cultural fallout, David. Rose was charged with inciting a riot, but was not arrested until nearly a year later, as the band had already left for international tours. A judge ultimately ruled Rose did not directly incite the riot, but civil suits followed from 17 injured fans and the venue owners. You didn't sue him, though, did you?
1: And I'm living high on the hog ever since.
0: The band's 1991 albums, Use Your Illusion 1 and 2, included the line, "Not very nice, you, St. Louis," in their liner notes as a response to the incident, which I think is unfair. He was definitely the one who's... What does he expect the crowd
1: to
0: do?
1: Well, that was also in response to what KSHE 95 did.
0: Oh, yes. Tell us this. Yeah.
1: So...
0: Yeah.
1: Well,

0: promotional materials or something like that. But they had organized that, and so you had the fans in the city pushing back. You had the city saying, hey, this guy has, you know, initiated a riot. We need to, you know, bring him in here for questioning. And the end result for the band was they weren't allowed to play in St. Louis for an extended period of time.
1: Yeah, David, they didn't, in fact, return until St. Louis until July 27th, 2017 for the Not In This Lifetime tour, which was incident-free. So it was a long time.
0: We're back. A little bit older and I guess less angry now. Maybe that's it.
1: Maybe. But anyway, so a notorious night. You were there. And I feel like you should have a medal. Like the rock and roll equivalent of a Purple Heart.
0: I've got a medal. I'll let you feel the lump here during the commercial break.
1: But at least you can remember it, you know?
0: I can do that. Now and then I have a very good friend who makes me remember it on, you know, a semi-annual basis. But it's good to get into it again. I like the fact that it's 35 years. When you presented that to me, I'm like, yes, we can go back and talk about that again.
1: Yeah, so it just means that it was meant to be, I think.
0: I think it does.
1: But I think, and the other reason I wanted to do it was just because after seeing the video, it brought it all back to me that it was way nastier than I thought it was. You know,
0: and watching the footage with you, it was like, you know, just a reminder. I'm in the midst, you know, again, decision making, but watching that and seeing just how much was being thrown at a given time.
1: So
0: it's just, it was a crazy idea to rush that stage.
1: I mean,
0: luckily I wasn't hurt worse, and I was hurt pretty bad.
1: Because you listen to this crowd, they're already at fever pitch. And then when the other, like the crashes and distortion, you can hear that stuff raining down on the stage.
0: Yeah.
1: I mean, stuff is coming in constantly.
0: Clear the air, I'm not among those shouting. I'm not throwing things.
1: You just were a tourist.
0: Yes, as the fantastic listener had suggested, I just want to take a tour of the stage. I'm sorry there's a riot going on in the midst of all that. I had no part.
1: Somebody texted in here as well. Axel came to the Show Me State. Folks showed him.
0: They sure did.
1: And my wife actually said, are you familiar, David, with the I Survived series of books? The boys used to get them. They were a staple part of like the book fairs they do at school. And it was I Survived the Joplin Tornado was one. I Survived Pearl Harbor. You know, it's a whole series. Jenna says you should be doing one of those. I'm like, you should be doing one of those.
0: I'm doing it right now.
1: And then this listener, by the way, just texted in the meme of Axl Rose when he was actually in court with a suit on.
0: Oh, yeah. I recall that, too. I really want to find that photo just to show you, because I know I've told you about it many times. Yeah. I haven't come across it in a while.
1: Well,
0: I'll try to find it here after the show.
1: Well, I hope you don't have too much PTSD. I hope this actually helps you.
0: I'm glad all the concerts you and I go together that we have not had to have an experience like this.
1: Not these days, David.
0: Yeah, I would not rush the stage these days.
1: Maybe some veterans, but that last show you and I went to, there was no rushing anywhere. let alone the stage. You and I were the two youngest guys in the audience, pretty much.
0: Yes. Hey, man, let's crawl to the stage.
1: Yeah, and I'm pretty sure it's not going to happen Sunday either.
0: You and the boys, that's fantastic. What a nice way to wind down your weekend.
1: It's the one with the rock and roll gene. The other one loves music. But the other one
0: I thought you were taking both. My bad.
1: Hey, if the other one wants to come, he can come. I'll ask him again. But we'll revisit the scene, and it'll be nearly a few years on, and I'll be thinking about it.
0: Thanks for fading the audience sound.
1: Well,
0: stop it.
1: You know.
0: I think that's the last.
1: Breaking glass?
0: Yeah. You can just hear all the clanging.
1: Oh, I know. Thanks, David.
0: Aye, aye, aye.
1: You're the man. I appreciate it. News is next on KFR.
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3: If I were to ask you what makes for a good night's sleep, you'd probably say a dark, quiet room, not too many things on your mind. But every night when you go to get some Z's, how often do you really think about the temperature in your bedroom? Temperature may be one of the most underappreciated factors in sleep. That's according to the Senior Vice President of Research and Scientific Affairs at the National Sleep Foundation. We often hear about lights and screens and stress, but even modest changes in temperature and airflow can influence both how quickly you fall asleep and how deeply you stay asleep. Most experts will recommend a room temperature of 60 to 67 degrees Fahrenheit. You might also experiment with your sheets and what you actually wear to bed. Play around a bit and see what improves your sleep. You might be delightfully surprised. I'm Dr. Sanjay Gupta, helping you live a better life.
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6: From ABC News, I'm Sherry Preston. Big 4th of July celebrations planned for the whole country this weekend, but the biggest fireworks show in the nation, in fact in the world probably, will be in Washington, D.C., where the event comes with warnings this year about the sweltering weather. ABC National Correspondent Stephen Portnoy is there.
7: The late-night pyrotechnic display is expected to last 40 minutes, making for the biggest fireworks show in memory on the National Mall. But the Washington Post reports the revelry could prompt respiratory issues. The paper cites internal National Park Service documents urging against prolonged exposure to the particulate matter from the 850,000 explosives, saying the fireworks could lead to elevated levels of pollution in D.C. for 3 to 6 hours after the show.
6: The heat could be at its worst this afternoon, according to ABC's Rhiannon Alley.
8: That scorching heat dome smothering 30 states is expected to hit its peak today, straining the nation's power grid.
9: I'm just not going to leave my apartment.
10: It's getting hotter and hotter.
8: Several major cities declaring emergencies as temperatures soar into the 100s.
6: A lot of questions about the couple who made it up to the very top of the Empire State Building spire this week. The biggest question being how? Here's ABC Chief Investigative Correspondent Aaron Katursky.
11: The Empire State Building was supposed to have tightened security up on the 102nd floor. Right now, the belief is to bypass the screening everyone's supposed to go to. The couple simply followed workers and maybe went through an employee entrance, bypassing the screening and then sneaking up through that maintenance hatch.
6: The couple has done this before, documenting their climbing exploits online and in a Netflix movie. Far fewer jobs created last month than economists had predicted, only 57,000 new positions reported, less than half they thought there would be. Rescuers in Venezuela pulling a 43-year-old security guard alive from a collapsed building 8 days after the twin earthquakes. You're listening to ABC News.
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6: At a ceremony this week in Switzerland, a group of breakaway ultra-conservative Catholics ordained its own bishops, Pope Leo responding by excommunicating all of them. In Ohio, investigators are still trying to figure out who is responsible for 16 children, all found in a small house in deplorable conditions. Their parents and a set of grandparents under arrest. Police said they were shocked to see how many people were living in the 1,300-square-foot home. When President Trump struck the USMCA trade deal with Mexico and Canada in his first term, he called it the best agreement we've ever made. Well, now the White House says the U.S. will not renew the deal unless changes are made. Administration officials point to what they call shortcomings in trade with both countries. A big change coming in the video game world, as ABC's Dave Packer reports.
4: For more than 30 years, video gamers with PlayStations have been carefully taking care of those game discs. But soon there won't be any discs at all. Sony now says come January of 2028, it won't be releasing any more games on physical discs. Video game giant Rockstar beating Sony to the punch, announcing the highly anticipated Grand Theft Auto 6 will only be sold as a download. Dave Packer, ABC News.
6: And the first set of events is due to start in a few hours in the Travis Kelce Taylor Swift weekend wedding extravaganza that will be taking place at Madison Square Garden. Sherry Preston, ABC News.
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14: With a look at KFRU News, I'm David Gaines. A steering committee has been formed to create a plan to address homelessness in Columbia. The committee will take into account primary and secondary data, community needs, and feasibility, and will also collect input from different stakeholders, including organizations that have direct connections with individuals experiencing homelessness, business owners, and higher education institutions. The general public will have the opportunity to be involved through focus groups and community surveys. More information will be shared in the coming months. The committee plans to meet regularly with the goal of showing its findings and action plan to the Columbia City Council by the end of the calendar year. A new peer navigation program could better support people released from Boone County Jail. The Boone County Commission voted in favor of the contract with Into Action, a Columbia-based nonprofit aimed at reducing the chance of reoffending. The peer navigator program seeks to increase treatment and supportive services before an offender is released and continue helping them as they reenter society. It involves individualized support for current detainees in the Boone County Jail and people released from detention within the past 12 years. Peer navigators will work directly with participants to develop personalized reentry plans and connect them with community resources. Commissioners described it as an investment in public safety and community well-being. The on-ramp to westbound U.S. 54 from Camden County Route Y is set to close next week. MoDOT announced that construction crews will be closing the ramp from 7 p.m. until 6 a.m. on Tuesday for guardrail replacement. During the closure, drivers can travel eastbound on U.S. 54 to Camden County Route KK and use the interchange to westbound U.S. 54. All work is weather permitting. Terry Gray, the executive director of the Mid-Missouri Ronald McDonald House, has announced her retirement by the end of this year. Serving as executive director since 2013, she oversaw the construction of two Ronald McDonald houses, including the current one at 1110 South College Avenue that opened a couple of years ago. Gray has worked for the nonprofit since 2011 and led the charity through the COVID-19 pandemic, as well as developed new programs and expanded services. The search for her replacement is underway. News now from Missouri Net.
15: Missouri Net News, I'm Ashley Byrd. State Auditor Scott Fitzpatrick warned that the state of Missouri is spending more money than it brings in, and Governor Mike Kehoe says his new state budget takes steps to address that concern.
16: I read his report. I appreciate his input. It probably didn't go as far as he recommended, but I think we went a long way down the road of his recommendations. And we'll continue to work with Auditor Fitzpatrick on what the future looks like in Missouri budget.
15: The state's new $50.7 billion budget includes nearly $500 million in vetoes and spending restrictions, while preserving major investments in education, health care, and public safety. Most of Missouri remains under an extreme heat warning. The National Weather Service says dangerously hot temperatures and triple-digit heat index values will persist until late Friday night. Southwest Missouri is also under a heat advisory. And speaking of southern Missouri, if you see brown haze in the skies over the Ozarks, Ozarks First TV reports that wildfire is burning across the mountains to the west, with large fires in Utah and Colorado are creating massive amounts of smoke. A U.S. Supreme Court decision about guns in private businesses may not have much effect in Missouri, according to the law enforcement community. Douglas County Sheriff Chris DeGase says Missouri's firearm laws are already well established.
17: There are several places that it says that you're prohibited from carrying, but, you know, as long as you're a lawful firearms carrier, you have a concealed carry. If you read into the law, if you carry into those places that are posted no weapons, you can still by law carry in there. And if they see that you have a weapon, all they can do is ask you to leave. And as long as you leave, there's no criminal offense.
15: Firearms are prohibited in certain locations, including many federal buildings. Also in courthouses, secure areas of airports, regardless of the recent Supreme Court ruling. The U.S. Supreme Court also upheld state laws restricting transgender athletes from competing in girls and women's sports. Matt Pilger reports that Missouri lawmakers are voicing sharply different reactions.
18: The ruling leaves Missouri's law in place. Missouri House Speaker Pro Tem Chad Perkins of Bowling Green says the decision protects opportunities for female athletes.
19: This decision protects our daughters.
18: But St. Louis Democratic Representative Ray Reed says the issue is about making sure all students feel safe, respected, and included at school.
20: I support treating every student with dignity and respect.
18: Missouri's law requiring student athletes to compete based on their biological sex took effect in August 2023.
15: And Southwest Missouri Congressman Eric Burleson argued that Americans need to know more about UAPs, formerly known as UFOs. He wanted that as part of the House Defense Authorization Bill, but it didn't make it in. That report by our affiliate KZRG. This is Missouri Net News.
14: That's a look at KFRU News. I'm David Gaines.

0: Back on the morning meeting here on this Thursday morning on Newstalk 98.9 FM and 1400 AM KFRU as we roll closer and closer to 4th of July holiday. Of course, it drops on Saturday. Ethan's going to be along. We'll get a look at that forecast a little bit later in the hour. Also joining us here in a few minutes, Captain Brian Lear will be with us from the Boone County Sheriff's Department. And we're going to talk a little bit about some of the things that have been going on with the Sheriff's Department. So all that still to come here as we go through this second hour of the program. Gaines left the studio. Somebody's texted in here, and you can do that at 573-442-8255. Thanks for sharing your story, David. Glad you lived to tell a once-in-a-lifetime experience. Yeah, certainly once-in-a-lifetime. That is for sure. Well, he came through it. I don't think he's too particularly scarred by it. Maybe just slightly scarred by it. Somebody says here, we're going back here to the footy from yesterday. We've got a question here about the footy. So, it gives me an excuse to do this and then I'll get to the question.
1: Harry Kane. Still Harry Kane! Oh, my word! Majestic Harry Kane! Unbelievable! England lead 2-1!
0: Yeah, it just gave me an excuse to do that before I answer the question. So it was ended up being a good day yesterday. But boy, the US game was fairly low on drama. It was a straightforward win against Bosnia, who turned out to be quite limited and not much of a threat. The only drawback, of course, was that Farron Balogun got sent off, got a red card for, really, it was a yellow. It was an incidental contact. There was no intent to it. So somebody's texted in, does the US have to play with 10 people because of the red card in the next game? They do not. That they can return to full strength team, 11 starters, in the next game against Belgium on Monday. It's just now that Pochettino has to bring in a replacement for Balogun. It'll probably be Pepe, Claudio Pepe, who will step into that role. Good player, obviously, not as big a threat, I don't think, as Farron Balogun. Who, by the way, this was interesting, it pointed out, but the day after the US Supreme Court upheld birthright citizenship, Farron Balogun, a player who would not have even been on the pitch if not for the long-standing constitutional law, pushed the US through to the World Cup last 16. Excellent point. And that applies to a number of players, actually, I think, on that US team, which was another reason that it had to happen and did. But anyway, yeah, the straight red was really the most controversial point of the match, and I think the referee and the VAR crew got it totally wrong, and that is going to hurt the US in the next game because they're up against a Belgium team that are aging but technically and skill-wise were certainly the best team the US will have come up against in this tournament thus far. But having said that, the US, it's a winnable game for the US because, you know, Belgium are creaking a bit because of the fact that they are an aging team. And you can really see that in them. And so I think that the US have definitely a good chance. US have a way better chance of going through to the last eight than England do. Because England have to go to the Azteca Stadium, one of the cathedrals of the game, with many legendary things that have happened there. In Mexico City, somehow England have to depart Kansas City and spend a couple of days at altitude to try to adjust as best they can. And Mexico's record in the Azteca is dominant. They do not lose there. They haven't conceded a goal, and our defence is all over the place. Ugh, it's like a horror show. So you'd make Mexico pretty heavy favourites, I think, in that particular game, especially with a home crowd in the Azteca Stadium. They are absolutely feral in their support in that stadium. And now, if you saw it the other night, all these Mexico fans who found out where Ecuador was staying and stayed up all night honking horns, playing loud music, letting off fireworks to try to stop the Ecuador team from getting any sleep. And that's what England can expect when they roll in there. So, like I said, I'll be at a concert at the aforementioned Riverport / Hollywood Casino Amphitheatre, which will be 35 years and, 3 days after that infamous night. And again, I do appreciate Gaines stepping in and talking about, and I'll just tell you, he disputes it, but he told me the story before a number of times, but never in as much detail as watching the video of that riot seemed to engender in him. So that's why we did it. 1017, Captain Brian Lear from the Sheriff's Department will join us next on KFRU.
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0: 10:20 back on the morning meeting on News Talk 98.9 FM and 1400 AM KFRU. Ethan will be along a little bit later with our weather update. Severe heat warning. It continues, and it continues at the extreme heat warning, to be technically correct, through tomorrow at 10 o'clock. We're at 85. It's sunny at the moment at News Talk 98.9 FM and 1400 AM KFRU. And it is the first Thursday of a new month. That means Boone County Sheriff's Captain Brian Lear steps in and joins us. Good to talk to you, Captain Lear. How are you?
1: I'm doing great. Good morning.
0: We've got a few things to get to this morning with you. First of all, we're rolling into a 4th of July weekend. Of course, back in the day, right, Captain Lear, this used to mean a lot of work for you guys with the crazy, what did they call them, the firework wars out in the county. And then after a while, the sheriff was like, we cannot allow this anymore. And people still think because they're in the county, they can shoot off whatever they want. So what's the advice if you're out in the county?
1: You know, the best advice we can have is have some common sense and use common sense, right? That would be so simple if people to follow that on so many different topics, but this one specifically. The biggest thing I say is please do not shoot things at each other. most usually we're talking about firearms and such, but do not shoot fireworks towards each other. That's just asking for problems. The ERs will echo that as well, because every year they're constantly dealing with people with fireworks injuries, and it's kind of ridiculous and that we have to tell people to not shoot fireworks at each other, but it's been going on forever and it continues to go on. You referenced the old Columbia fireworks war.
0: Yeah.
1: Those got crazy and out of control. And, there's YouTube videos out there.
0: I know.
1: If somebody doesn't know what we're talking about, I mean, that just paints a picture of what we dealt with for hours on end, for several years with 4th of July. And, We finally gave plenty of warnings. We tried to talk with the people involved in organizing, and that didn't really go real well. So we just came in real heavy-handed and dealt with it there for a couple years. But simply put, it's illegal to shoot fireworks at someone. It's illegal to shoot fireworks at someone's house. It's illegal to shoot fireworks at someone's car. So we just ask that those reasonable people that are adults, please keep track of your kids on 4th of July. Make sure that they know what they can and can't do. And it's a great holiday, right? I mean, it all revolves around independence and freedom, but that doesn't mean freedom to harm someone else and,
0: exactly.
1: And disregard all safety. So
0: absolutely. That is true. It does not mean that kind of freedom. So, and I guess fortunately with all the rain we've had for people who are shooting them, hopefully there wouldn't be too much of a fire problem if things go, you know, we're not talking about super dry conditions everywhere, which I know is a worry for you some years.
1: Oh yeah, absolutely. That's one of the things we really look at each year when this rolls around. And as far as that goes, there may be some farmers out there that have been trying to get some hay put up that'll disagree with me on this, but Mother Nature's been kind of kind here recently with some of the moisture that we've gotten to help keep some of those grass fires and natural cover fires down. So we're not as stressed about that this year, thankfully, and we're hopeful that the trend will continue from last year. We didn't have a lot of issues last year, and we just hope that that's kind of the trend that we've moved toward.
0: Moving on a little bit, I know you've made, was an arrest today regarding a shooting that was out over there on Bethany Drive. Was that earlier this summer?
1: Yes, it was actually, we finally found the suspect yesterday afternoon. We were able to make a traffic stop that, other than the fact that he didn't want to get out of his vehicle for several minutes, that added another resisting charge for his list of charges. But back in June 6th, we got a call of some shots fired down on Bethany Drive, which is down there off of Scott Boulevard, for anybody that may not be aware, on the southwest part of town. And through the investigation, you know, we got some really good investigators and folks that really good at investigating these street crimes. They were able to quickly kind of narrow down as to who the suspect was. And we learned that there was a verbal altercation in the street. And the suspect pulled out a firearm, pointed it at a residence down there, lowered it, pulled it back up and just fired multiple rounds at this residence. You know, just careless. There were three people inside the residence at the time. One was laying in a bed, and a round actually struck part of the bed. One went through a bedroom and struck a television within the bedroom, and multiple rounds hit the residence. And so we were able to work up that and develop probable cause for this suspect and take him into custody. We made a traffic stop just before 5 p.m. down there on Providence, right there near McDeaver Drive. And so we were able to get him in custody and booked into the Boone County Jail.
0: So that's going to ratchet up the tension, though, right? When you pull somebody over and then you want them out the car and they sit there for a while. I mean, to me, well, you said that adds an extra charge of resisting, but also that's got to heighten the tension, I would imagine. So it's not particularly good all around.
1: Yeah, you know, I mean, considering the circumstances, and we do on every traffic stop, right? We just assume everybody's armed, and, you know, most people are reasonable when they are, and but, you know, somebody who just shot up a residence within the last month or two, you know, we pretty well assume they're armed and maybe a little unreasonable, so, you know, it was
0: unreasonable,
1: one of those,
0: okay, yeah.
1: I'm being nice. I was going to say. I'm being kind today.
0: Yeah, and it's probably a fairly safe assumption.
1: Yeah. I'm trying to avoid using the word stupid or dumb while we're talking here. But, you know, it's we had help nearby that we're able to.
0: Oh, Sheriff, your phone, Captain Lear, your phone has just gone completely weird on me.
1: Yep.
0: That is weird. That is a very weird one. We will try to get Captain Lear back on a better line, or I'll try and call him, because the phone went really haywire there, as you can hear or have to hear. So let's do this, and I'll try and get Captain Lear back on a better line. And we're back after this on KFRU.
2: Missouri Net News, I'm Matt Pilger. After Governor Mike Kehoe cut or froze nearly $500 million in spending for Missouri's new budget, some lawmakers were left evaluating what survived and what didn't. Springfield Democratic Representative Betty Fogel says the amount of money the governor lowered the budget by was significantly lower than she expected.
3: We unfortunately are punting a lot of the tough decisions that we're going to have to make until next fiscal year.
2: And a Missouri health expert says there are several common mistakes people should avoid when it comes to sun protection. MU healthcare dermatologist Dr. Jordan Parker says one mistake is getting a base tan before going on their summer vacation. Governor Mike Kehoe announced a 74% increase in participation in the Missouri Blue Shield program. This year, 350 Missouri communities earned the Blue Shield designation and are now eligible to apply for the grants. This is Missouri Net.
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12: We talk a lot here about ultra-processed foods and the many ways in which they can negatively impact your health. They've been linked to weight gain, obesity, type 2 diabetes, cardiovascular disease, even cancer. And now a new study out of UCSF found that high ultra-processed food intake was associated with something called intramuscular fat, which is exactly what it sounds like. That's fat inside your muscles, which can cause them to become weaker. Now, in this particular study, the researchers noticed more wear and tear and pain in people's knees because of weakened thigh muscles. Cutting back on ultra-processed foods isn't easy. The CDC estimates at least half the calories in our diet come from ultra-processed foods. But if you're looking to eat cleaner, cutting out sugar-sweetened beverages, that may be the best number one thing you can do to try and get started. I'm Dr. Sanjay Gupta, helping you live a better life.

0: Back on the morning meeting here on News Talk 98.9 FM and 1400 AM KFRU. Ethan will be along with us in just a little bit with an in-detail look at the forecast as we roll into a 4th of July holiday weekend. And we are at 85 degrees right now. We're heading back into the low 90s again as we continue through this afternoon. And then mostly clear tonight, only mid-70s. For a low, one of the reasons that that extreme heat warning continues through tomorrow at 10. Mostly sunny tomorrow, high in the mid-90s. 86 sunny right now at News Talk, 98.9 FM and 1400 AM KFRU. And we've got Captain Lear back. He switched headsets, so we're all good there. So thanks for doing that, Captain Lear. And when we left off the conversation, or when your headset went south on us, you were talking about some of the help you had in this shooting arrest from the incident there on Bethany Drive is where we were. And it's good to have you back.
1: Well, sorry about that. Technology is great when it works, and then when it's not working, it's kind of problematic. So
0: yep.
1: Makes you realize how much you rely on it. No, I was just saying, you know, luckily we had a lot of help in the area already on that, and were able to kind of overwhelm the situation and ensure it went down peacefully. And you know, there was no further violence, and got the suspect booked into the jail.
0: The other thing that has seen some news headlines is that you ran a, well, I guess, what would you call it? Like a sweep or a sort of child predator or child enticement? That's the word I'm looking for, right? Sweep. I think the Child Crimes Department, right, or in your office or the online crime, they're always working. What was different about this particular operation?
1: Yeah, so I'm glad you brought that up as far as our cybercrime unit. You know, they fly under the radar, and they do a lot of great work day in and day out. We established that unit in 2007, so they've been around for quite a while, and I mean, they've helped countless children who are either about to be victimized or have been victimized, or even sometimes these child predators out there, before they can even get to a child, they'll recognize them and get them for child pornography type charges. And so, I mean, God bless them. You know, they're out there doing that every single day, day in and day out. And, you know, just through some hard work and investigation and concentrated effort, you know, they were able to really work together and make several arrests last week. It was one of those deals where I know it caught the media attention on some local folks who were arrested, got some high profile media coverage on one or two of them, and were able to actually identify and arrest a repeat offender who was on parole, and was almost immediately the parole was revoked and they were put back in Department of Corrections. So, you know, it's good hard work, and, you know, I mean, what better, you know, person can we possibly concentrate on helping than children? You know, they're our most vulnerable victims out there. And so, you know, it's just, it's bittersweet, right? We're saddened that we have these people that want to prey on these kids, but you know, we're so happy that they're able to do the work they do and to be able to hold these people accountable.
0: And I think we used to have Tracy Perkins on the show. Is Tracy still with the department?
1: She is. She's part of that unit.
0: Yeah. Okay. So she still is. Yeah. And I know from having her on the program in years past, Captain Lear, that, you know, some of the stuff they have to deal with, to me, you have to be able to really compartmentalize and put away your day job when you get home with some of the stuff they have to deal with. So I think that is extremely difficult part of their particular job.
1: Oh, I say it all the time. I tell them I don't know how they do it, but, you know, again, God bless them that they're willing and able to do that. But, you know, it just really, you know, weeks like that kind of, it just really makes everybody just sit back in awe and just, like, realize how prevalent this is. Mm. If we can make, you know, those types of arrests and that number in 1 week, you know, imagine how prevalent it is out there and how many people are willing to be pedophiles and be predators on these children. And granted, you know, the majority of people aren't. I mean, I'm not trying to paint that picture at all, but, you know, one's too many. And I think we're all surprised by how many are out there.
0: In your experience, you've been doing this a long time. Is it because these people have always been out there? Is it easier or harder for them to try to operate these days, given where we are with technology?
1: You know, technology is an amazing thing, but as we all know, it can be used for evil, right? And you see it all the way down to simple drama between kids, even, you know, on social media that often turns into bullying, and then even you know, worse things that end up. But the world's just so much smaller, right? I think that technology has assisted these folks. You know, back in the day, you saw it more like it was more like a familial problem, you know, within families, and now it's the world is small and people can reach out to multiple people all at once and cast their net, and it's just with the growth of technology and the benefits, we just see the increase. And you know, again, we kind of talked about it with fireworks. I just got to tell parents, like, step up and just be extra diligent and just proactive in teaching kids about the proper responsible use of social media and have that open dialogue so that they can know when something's brewing, and you know, stay on top of it. There's no reason why a parent shouldn't be able to see everything that's going on a kid's cell phone if it's their child. And I think a lot of parents get busy and they kind of let that slide, and next thing you know, they really don't know what interactions are happening.
0: Yeah, good advice. All right, let's bring it full circle to where we started then, Captain Lear, because you just mentioned parents stepping up to just keep an eye on what's going on the 4th of July. Is how do you operate on the 4th of July? I'm sure just about all your calls on the 4th are probably firework or noise related, or am I wrong about that? What has experience tell you about the 4th of July from the fact that you've been doing this a long time?
1: Well, people are off and people are gathering in groups, and a lot of times alcohol is flowing. So anytime we see that, we see calls for service come up, you know, increase with, you know, disturbances, domestic type things, DWIs, along with that. We get a lot of calls. I mean, they just stack up one after another for fireworks. You know, we know fireworks are going to be out there. The problem is, you know, what's a firework and what's somebody shooting off a gun.
0: Yeah.
1: You know, the other
0: yeah.
1: thing is, you know, we see it on New Year's Day, and we see it on the 4th of July. There's no reason to go out there and just fire off rounds in celebration into the sky.
0: Do not do that, please.
1: Yeah, I mean, that's irresponsible. And, you know, people just understand that not everybody enjoys the fireworks. You know, we deal with that too. We've got a lot of veterans who don't really want the loud fireworks all around their home. They want to be able to have peace. You know, our elderly folks, people who just aren't up at night. Some people still have to work the next day. So just be respectful of neighbors, and everybody can celebrate and have a good time and enjoy things, and just think about others.
0: It's a good message to leave it on. Thanks a lot, Captain Lear. I appreciate your time.
1: All right. Thank you. Have a wonderful 4th of July.
0: Yeah, you too. I appreciate it. And that is Captain Brian Lear with the Boone County Sheriff's Department. Always appreciate Captain Lear joining us here on the program, as he does on the
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0: 10:43 back on the morning meeting on News Talk 98.9 FM and 1400 AM KFRU. Ethan will be along with us here in a few minutes, and we'll get that full look at the forecast. And we do have that extreme heat advisory, which continues through Friday night because of the extreme heat, obviously. And boy, it has really been. Just the heat and the humidity has been absolutely brutal, hasn't it? But it looks like, and we'll ask him about this, Alison was telling us yesterday that she thought the humidity at least might back off just a little bit, so that it would make it at least a little bit more tolerable. But we're at 85 at the moment at News Talk 98.9 FM and 1400 AM KFRU. Let's see. Oh, somebody's staining in some stats here. I didn't get a chance to run these stats, listener, by Brian Lear. We'll do that next time, but she's talking about he is talking about the stats about how many boys and girls have been sexually abused at various times. And the stats make sad reading. And, I mean, he kind of took... I mean, he sort of intimated that, didn't he, with the work that their cybercrimes unit does. They're always busy. And you can see that sometimes by when they announce one of these sort of sweeping number of arrests. So, yep, depressing but true. It's 573-442-8255 if you want to get in on the program. And I believe it's Ethan who's joining us here right now. And is that you, Ethan?
1: It sure is. How are you doing?
0: I'm doing all right. How about you?
1: Doing pretty well.
0: Yeah.
1: Not a big fan of the heat, though.
0: No. I know we're about to talk about that, obviously. But yeah, it's brutal. I was just saying, even yesterday, I just took the dog out for a short one. The dog, who usually is quite happy to go for a walk, was really lagging and giving me the look like, are we really doing this? You know, and I think people know what I'm talking about here. But... well, I guess the end is in sight, is it not, for the extreme heat warning?
1: Yeah, you know, we have a few more days. Friday and Saturday are still included in that excessive heat warning, but starting Sunday into next week, that does expire. So we'll be done with this very extreme heat, at least heading into next week.
0: And is that because of lower humidity, basically? Because our temperatures are still going to be hovering around that 90-degree mark, aren't they?
1: Yeah, the humidity is going to dip down a little bit. Now, don't get me wrong. The humidity is still going to be uncomfortable, but it's not going to be as oppressive as it has been over the last week.
0: All right. Well, that's certainly good news. But nonetheless, it's still going to be warm because actually you've got us next week, really, what, in the upper 80s for most of the week. So a bit cooler, I suppose. What, 4 or 5 degrees? But yeah, I mean, it's a Missouri summer, right? So it's going to be humid. We know that.
1: Yeah, exactly. Temperatures next week are going to be really around where they should be for this time of year, in the upper 80s. So we're, again, trending a little less warmer, but still, again, like you said, that classic summer heat and humidity still going to be sticking around.
0: Yeah, so good time to find the pool. Good time for people to keep remembering, right, what is going to be important over this 4th of July holiday. To take breaks in the shade, to stay hydrated, all that kind of stuff, right, Ethan? Because it's going to be a sweltering 4th.
1: Yes, absolutely. A lot of celebrations here this weekend. You know, that includes a lot of drinks that don't necessarily keep you hydrated.
0: Yeah,
1: and
0: I know what you mean.
1: Dehydrate you.
0: Yes.
1: So just make sure to also include water in your beverages for celebrations this weekend.
0: Yeah, that's absolutely a very important point to make. And of course, there's fire in the sky down the road from us. And I know that Moira was with us just the other day talking about the city's fire in the sky celebration at Stevens Lake Park. And of course, they've got the splash pad open. The swim beach will be open, Ethan. They've got hydration stations. So they're doing their bit to make sure everybody has a safe 4th when they show up on Saturday.
1: Yeah, that's really good to hear that, you know, necessary precautions are being taken for outdoor events here this weekend. And, you know, I do encourage people to just stay safe out there in the heat.
0: Yeah, we've got, I'm taking my 15-year-old to a outdoor concert on Sunday. It's going to be pretty warm. I mean, it's in the evening as well, but obviously we'll be very careful to stay hydrated as well. And they're pretty good about that at these outdoor venues on these summer nights.
1: Yeah, well, these nights have been pretty muggy, that's for sure. You want some relief from the heat, but then it's just like, it could be worse, but it ain't the greatest either.
0: No, I know it's bad, because if I get up in the morning, you know, I've got my glasses on, Ethan, and I go from the cool of the indoor air conditioning, step out onto the deck, and they steam up immediately. That's when you know we're in for another humid one.
1: Yes, absolutely. That's when your glasses are rendered useless for a bit.
0: Yeah, I need like mini windscreen wipers or something on them. That would help me a lot. So, all right. So today, what, 93 for a high? But I'm guessing our feels like temperature will be considerably higher than that, will it not?
1: Yeah, it'll be near 100 degrees by this afternoon. So not necessarily as high as the last couple of days, but still pretty uncomfortable for sure.
0: Yeah, and we're at that point really where you don't notice these slight differences anyway, right? It just feels...
1: Yeah, it just feels hot regardless.
0: Yeah, that's exactly right. All right, hey, thanks, Ethan. Are you on Juicy on Friday then?
1: I don't think so, but if that changes, then you'll hear from me.
0: Yeah, no problem. You haven't looked at the schedule. I get it. No worries. Thanks, Ethan. I appreciate it.
1: Yes, thank you. Yeah. Have a good day.
0: Yeah, you too. That's Ethan Bean from KOMU TV 8. Appreciate him joining us here. And we're at 87 degrees at the moment here at News Talk, 98.9 FM and 1400 AM KFRU. And we've still got a few minutes remaining. I did see the story that once again, I mean, the irony is, right, that we're in the middle of the Improve I-70 project, and yet one lane of eastbound 70 and the Providence Road off-ramp had to been set, were closed yesterday because they had to do emergency repairs on them. So that doesn't really help, especially when you've got all the roadwork stuff going on with the Improve I-70 project, which is slowing everything down. But then, yeah, they had to conduct an emergency I-70 repair there right in the middle of town. And they closed the ramp from eastbound I-70 to Providence and the driving lane of eastbound I-70. This was near mile marker 126.5. They did that about 24 hours ago. Actually, hopefully those closures have been are no longer in effect. I did not look at the traffic camera, but they were hoping to get traffic moving and get the closures moved or close the closures, end the closures. There we go. this morning, that's what they were hoping to do anyway. So Spencer Robinson, MoDOT's Improve I-70 Program Director for the Rocheport to Columbia Project, told ABC 17 that MoDOT decided to accelerate these repairs after conditions deteriorated in recent days ahead of the holiday traffic period. So if you were caught in it, was not much fun at all, but you can see why they tried to get it done and knocked out before the holiday weekend. So hopefully that will be something permanently repaired once we get to actually expanding I-70 through the city itself. It is coming up on 10:52, and we've got a few minutes remaining for this Thursday edition of the program after this here on KFRU.
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We've just got a few minutes remaining before we're all said and done on this Thursday edition of the programme. Tomorrow, as we roll into the 4th of July weekend, with the 4th, of course, on a Saturday this year, something we do a lot right before a holiday, is talk to Nick Jabari from Triple A of Missouri, and we'll do that tomorrow. Nick will be on with us. He'll sort of preview the holiday travel over the weekend. It's probably already started, I would imagine, for a lot of people, but we'll get from Nick latest numbers on how many people they think are going to be traveling. We'll do the gas prices and all that kind of stuff to get you ready for your fourth weekend. And hopefully, as Captain Lear was saying a minute ago, it'll be a safe one. And remember, of course, fire in the sky. We've been talking about it a lot. And Moira was with us the other day from the Parks and Rec Department to preview it just a little bit. But they've got a lot going on this year. Lots of options for you as far as food goes. As I mentioned as well to Ethan, they've got hydration stations. So they're going to look after everybody as far as the hot weather goes. And everything starts officially at around 6:30. With all the entertainment going on that they've got laid on for you at Fire in the Sky for this 4th of July holiday. In the meantime, we will be back tomorrow, as I said, with Nick. David's going to be back tomorrow morning, of course, with a Columbia morning. And with it being a Friday, of course, he'll have the To the Lobby segment. And he'll be talking about some of the movies that are out at Ragtag and in the multiplexes as well. He'll be doing that as well. Let's see here. Have I been riding my bike to work, asked Randy. Yes, today I did, and I did on Tuesday. So, yeah, I rode to work today, Randy. It was sweaty. Extra sweaty, but it's just that time of the year. So, yeah, I was on the bike today, and I'll probably be on it tomorrow as well. I mean, when it's warm, I'll do it. It does mean that when I get to work, as we were talking about the other day, I have to make sure I get cleaned up, and so don't offend too many of my co-workers. That's the key. But yes, indeed. I just found out David Last's favorite film, addition to My Big Fat Greek Wedding. I'm just going to take a look at this. Is on at Ragtag. Please make sure David knows. Oh, The Iron Giant. Yeah, that's a good movie. And I think David talked about that last week on the To the Lobby segment. He'll probably talk about that tomorrow as well. I'll see if I can let him know. So thanks for the heads up on that particular part of it. Perfectly timed with, as I was just talking about, the fact that Gaines will have the To the Lobby segment coming your way tomorrow in the 8 o'clock hour on his program. In the meantime, we are wrapping things up for this hour of the morning meeting. I want to thank the aforementioned Gaines for coming in here, and I won't bother him about it again, at least for a while. I'll make that pledge to him about what happened 35 years ago on this very day at what was then the Riverport Amphitheatre. But like I said, when we get in there on a Sunday evening, I'll probably give it a thought, seeing as we are going to be very close on from 35 years, but nothing that dramatic is going to be happening. I can pretty much guarantee you at the show

0: Ah, yes, and we have returned. Also, our 250th birthday is coming up. I'm thinking about taking one of our inventions away from the rest of the world. What do you think about that? I've got a couple of ideas. But let's go to the telephones right now. Let's go to Bob calling from Chattanooga, Tennessee. Oh, Bob, you're on the Chris Plant Show.
1: Thank you for taking my call.
0: Hey, Bob.
1: When the power of love overcomes the love of power, the world will know peace. That's what they said on their little banner that they flew. Probably a Jimi Hendrix quote, apparently. But you asked when you discussed this in the last segment, you said something about how you were asking your audience for an example of that, that the world would know peace. And I have an example for that. You ready?
0: Sure.
1: How about Jesus Christ? Is that a good one?
0: That's a good one. Yeah.
1: Yeah.
0: Yeah, it is.
1: You do believe in the Virgin Mary, don't you, Private Pyle? You sound off that you do.
0: Excellent Full Metal Jacket reference. That is great. Yeah, that's fun stuff. Yes. Yeah. Well, these guys, I don't know. They're Russians, so they're still trying to catch up. You know, the 20th century kind of slipped away from Russia.
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3: From ABC News, I'm Michelle Franzen. A dangerous heat dome locked over much of the country. New York City hitting 100 degrees today, a first in 14 years. But the humidity is making it feel even hotter in the Midwest, parts of the South, and East Coast. In Washington, D.C., Asa Watson says just being out for a short time is a challenge.
4: Ridiculous. When I got in the car, it felt like I almost burned myself. Like, it was bad.
3: Security is tight in and around Washington, D.C. for America's 250th celebrations. ABC's Pierre Thomas getting a firsthand look during a security drill for law enforcement, patrolling the waters and restricted airspace.
5: The bottom line is Coast Guard deals with them, tries to warn them to get out of the restricted airspace. If they don't go, then NORAD is authorized or can be authorized to actually take them down.
3: Extreme heat could also impact travel for the holiday getaway. ABC's Matt Rivers is at Newark Liberty International in New Jersey.
6: Blay saying that more than 72 million Americans will be traveling at some point over this holiday period. And if you are flying, today will be the busiest day for that. The FAA saying that they'll be handling more than 52,000 flights today. That is thousands more than it handles on a typical day. And TSA is expected to screen more than 3 million passengers today.
3: The CDC is urging Americans to take precautions to reduce the risk of mosquito bites, saying that West Nile virus is spreading faster and earlier than usual. Officials are seeing the highest number of cases at this point in the season since 2004. New signs the labor market is slowing. Hirings for last month dropped sharply. ABC's Jim Ryan with the numbers.
7: After a month that saw non-farm payroll employment increase by 172,000, the figure from June fell to 57,000 new positions, many of them in professional services.

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1: I'm Lindsay Davis. 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
2: New details concerning the health of Senator Mitch McConnell. Dispatch audio reviewed by ABC News shows emergency responders went to McConnell's home to attend an unconscious person who appeared to be in cardiac arrest. ABC's Selena Wang says his office has not updated his status.
3: The audio doesn't say who the person is, but this incident happened on the same day that McConnell was hospitalized on June 14th. What we do hear in the audio is medical personnel being sent to Senator Mitch McConnell's home to attend to an unconscious person who appeared to be in cardiac arrest. 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
3: McConnell is never directly named in the audio, and a spokesperson for McConnell has declined to comment on it, giving no update on his current condition.
2: A week after the double earthquakes in Venezuela, crews still finding people alive. A security guard pulled from a collapsed shopping mall 8 days later, and some crews are pulling back, but families are digging by hand to find loved ones. 12-year-old Carlos was rescued after 5 days. His cousin, Maria Heredia, in Miami.
6: There's all this bittersweet feeling of happiness because he's alive. But also knowing there's people still there calling out for help.
2: Michelle Franzen, ABC News.
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11: A better life with Dr. Sanjay Gupta.
12: Not all screen time is created equal, and a new study out of Sweden is helping us understand this even better. So researchers followed more than 20,000 people over nearly two decades and determined that passive screen time, like sitting on the couch and watching television, raised someone's risk of dementia. But if they did something active, like reading, puzzles, or interacting with other people, this same group of people saw their risk of dementia drop. Just like you gotta put the work in to keep your body in shape as you age, you basically have to do the same thing with your brain. A couple things I have found to help: working to learn something new every day, whatever it might be, challenging yourself in some way every day, and really importantly, staying socially active. Some days that means meeting friends in person, other days maybe an email, a text, or a phone call. Just stay engaged. I'm Dr. Sanjay Gupta, helping you live a better life.
13: Welcome into Show Me Today, the voice of Missouri. I'm Bill Pollack. We'll start our program with this story. The two massive earthquakes measuring, I think, 7.2 and 7.5 that struck Venezuela just seconds apart. It's caused widespread destruction, collapsing buildings. I think it's somewhat of a rare event, but we're going to find out some of the specifics about those two that were in Venezuela. And then Missouri earlier this week had a 2.0 earthquake in the southeastern part of the state near Farmington. So joining me is Melissa Friel, earthquake preparedness manager, and Paula Vargas. She knows the science behind the quakes at SEMA Earthquake Program Coordinator. Thank you both for joining me. Let's start with Venezuela, those two powerful earthquakes. Now I'm reading they were just 39 seconds apart. How unusual is it for earthquakes of that size to occur so close together?
14: Yeah, thanks for having us. Doublets like that are pretty rare, and they were two pretty strong events as well. We've seen a lot of pictures of the collapsed buildings throughout the city, so it's a pretty unfortunate and rare event to have happened.
13: Yeah, Paolo, you called this a doublet. What separates a doublet from an earthquake and then an aftershock?
14: Usually the main event is decided after some time after the event. So the largest shock is called the main event, and then the smaller subsequent shaking is referred to as aftershock. Sometimes there's also less strong shaking before. Those would be called foreshocks. A doublet, I believe, is when there's two very strong shakes of similar magnitudes that are then considered two main events versus one main and then aftershocks.
13: I know we've talked about earthquakes before on Show Me Today, and sevens are really an incredible number in terms of measuring the magnitude. But what made these earthquakes so destructive? Is it just the magnitude, or what do other factors such as depth, how far below, building construction, and population density involved? How much of that plays into it?
14: The shaking was, of course, very strong. The shaking itself doesn't make it a disaster. What makes it destructive and dangerous for human life is when the infrastructure isn't properly prepared to handle the level of shaking. So the earthquakes hit in a very densely populated area in Venezuela, and the area had a lot of high-rise, older buildings, buildings not up to code, and those are the buildings that we saw collapsing.
13: That is Paula Vargas with SEMA, Earthquake Program Coordinator. We're talking about the two massive earthquakes just seconds apart in Venezuela. And then earlier this week, a 2.0 earthquake near Farmington. When we hear those numbers, 7.5 compared to a 2.0, what's the difference? What's the noticeable difference in those two numbers?
14: So magnitudes go up exponentially. So I'm going to give you the exact numbers, but a magnitude 3 earthquake is 10 times as large energy-wise as a 2.0 earthquake, and then it goes up from there. So the difference between a 2 and a 7 is pretty massive.
13: Wow.
14: 3 is about the range when you start feeling the shaking. It feels like one that I felt, it felt like a semi-truck passing right next to the building I was in. Just slight unsettling shaking.
13: Yeah. Missouri, of course, sits near the New Madrid seismic zone. Is that fault always active? And then more importantly, I think when we hear what happened in Venezuela, especially for those in southeast Missouri, and even if it was a 2.0 and you felt it, you kind of like, hey, wait a minute, could something like that happen to us, a seismic doublet?
14: Yeah, the New Madrid seismic zone is fairly active. We see about 200 registered earthquakes annually on it. The vast majority of those are so small that people don't even notice them. They're picked up by seismometers in the area. Catastrophic earthquake like the Venezuela one, the possibility of it happening is not zero, but it's very low. So we don't want people to be alarmed. I think it's a good time to remember what you can do if any sort of shaking happens, and refresh your memory on earthquake preparedness. But there's no need to panic.
13: That's Paula. I also brought in Melissa. And Melissa, is there anything you'd like to add?
15: You know, I think the important key is being prepared for any disaster, whether it's tornadoes or floods, which are more prevalent in our state. But like Paula said, an earthquake, you know, it's not zero that an earthquake could happen in our state, and especially down in the Boot Hill area. And the important thing is to be prepared, to have you know, at least a 3-day water supply on hand to make sure you have non-perishable food. You have a plan for what would happen with any disaster, including an earthquake, you know, how you would reach your family members. We live in a very mobile society, and it's likely that our family's not together when an event like an earthquake, a tornado happens. You know, how are you going to reach? It's just most important to have a plan, make a disaster supply kit, and know how you're going to communicate with your loved ones.
13: Yeah, Melissa, you focus more on the preparedness part. Is there anything we can do to our property or to our homes to help shore up during an earthquake, or are we just at the mercy of the world and Mother Nature, if you will?
15: Absolutely. Preparedness is the key, and there's some great information on the SEMA, our website, www.MissouriStateEmergencyManagementAgency.org. We've got some great information under earthquakes of how to prepare your home, strapping down things like hot water heaters and bookshelves and TVs. So in the event that an earthquake does occur, those items will not fall and injured your loved ones.
13: Yeah.
15: Preparedness, again, is key.
13: Yeah. And you know, you mentioned flooding, and I mean, this is the time of year for us in Missouri where things get haywire. Anything else we should keep in mind while we're, you know, enjoying our 4th of July festivities and enjoying our summer, just things we should just keep in the back of our mind and be ready to use?
15: Yeah, it's important to have a way to get notified of disasters in your area, whether it's a weather band radio. You can pick those up for $25, $30, a Walmart, Target, any of those places, order them on Amazon. A lot of counties in the state have notification systems. For example, I live in Boone County, and I signed up to be notified of all disasters in the area. It's just, you know, not understanding and taking the process, the steps to get prepared for any and all disasters in our state, because we are a fairly disaster-prone state. At this point in time, Illinois leads for the most tornadoes this year, but we are number 3. So again, there's always a potential for a disaster in our state. And the most important thing is that Missourians take the steps to become prepared and to take care of their families.
13: Yeah, well, be safe and be prepared, Seema, with some great tips. And we're also thinking about the victims there in Venezuela with that horrific destruction that they're facing. Melissa and Paula, certainly appreciate your time. Thank you for joining us. This is Show Me Today, the voice of Missouri.
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13: This is Show Me Today, the voice of Missouri. U.S. Army Command Sergeant Major Tim Mears is with Cameron Connor to talk about the Celebrate the Troops event inside St. Louis's big 250th celebration.
26: Tim, I'd love to start this conversation with the perspective of America 250, 250 years of the United States, and the historical rapidness of how they have achieved such prominence through the men and women that have served, that have risked their lives in order for this country to get here. Because in the historical standpoint, when you look at it, 250 is not that old in comparative to so many other countries that have existed so much longer. It's an extraordinary thing to see.
27: That's a really good perspective and question, which I really appreciate. You know, I would say that our American history, you know, and this, as you mentioned it, in the short 250 years of coming to be such a predominant country on the world front, you know, the backbone of that is really rest, you know, on the military itself, with all the branches as they've developed over the years. And I think that as we celebrate 250 years, you couldn't do it without recognizing the men and women that really helped formalize getting the country to where we're at today and continue to serve in that capacity all over the globe and locally as those, you know, individual branches all come together to help continue to build and protect this country. So I think it goes hand in hand if you're going to talk about, you know, 250 years of a young country, you know, young military as well in the broader scope of things, but yet completely dominant, completely confident, and completely capable of doing what our country needs to continue to grow and build this into the future.
26: Of course, a lot of people in the Missouri area are probably familiar with Celebrate St. Louis, the 4th of July events they put on a yearly basis, but maybe they haven't had the opportunity to attend the Salute to the Troops event that goes on around it.
27: Absolutely. You know, and the Salute to the Troop event, as it relates to Celebrate at large, you know, we have been doing this ceremony for, it's been going on for about 15 years, but it's kind of ebbed and flowed over to how much publicity that it gets or the engagement we get from, you know, from the community on it. We've now developed it into, I would say, three substantial categories that we encompass over the 3 days that gives opportunity for people that come down to enjoy the food and the fireworks and the concerts, but also have an opportunity to engage with some of these local veterans and the nonprofits that support that community and the first responders as well, because we're including that. I think that segment of our community really works hand in hand with our military in building this country as well.
26: U.S. Army Command Sergeant Major Tim Mears joining us on Show Me Today, the Voice of Missouri. I'm Cameron Connor. We are discussing the Salute to the Troops event that will be going on inside the Celebrate 250 events in the St. Louis area this July 3rd and 4th. And Tim, first off, you have served the military for quite a long time in the U.S. Army. You are retired as of this June 1st. So is this a full circle moment for you? Just everything that's going to be out there on display?
27: I'm there on that precipice of being retired. And I think it, for me, it's a very full circle piece. You know, as I served my country for those 33 years, this is an opportunity for me to continue to serve and really highlight current and veteran soldiers that are giving back and have given back to their country. And so just being a part of that is a continuation of my service. And I'm extremely honored and gives me a lot of gratification to be able to continue this process.
26: We've talked a little bit about what's going on at the Salute to the Troops event for Celebrate 250, but how about peeling back the curtains, the nuts and bolts of all the testimonies, events that will be going on this July 3rd and 4th?
27: Yeah, absolutely. So I'm really going to talk about four events that are happening, and those four events are kind of happening in three silos, if you will, and I'll break that down. So on Friday, which will be July 3rd, that evening is the second year that we're doing this part of our veteran piece. And we're calling it our Veteran and First Responder Recognition Evening. And what we wanted to do was kind of flip the script a little bit. Oftentimes, people hear about veterans and they hear about the stories of struggle and the need for assistance maybe when they get home, and, you know, suicide and drug abuse and homelessness and all these things. And those are in fact an issue within that community. However, there is a substantial part of the community that are absolutely thriving and being successful and giving back to not only the community at large, but back to the veteran community. And so we wanted to highlight people that may have had some struggles, but they are now really thriving in their own lives and in their own communities and families. We want to highlight and recognize those folks because there just hasn't been a great avenue to highlight and shine a light on that. So that is what we are doing on Friday night, First Responder Veteran Recognition Evening. We have 15 nominees that have been selected that we will bring them and their families down for an evening of what I would consider a VIP experience right next to the stage. It's going to be a great venue and area for them where they'll have a great dinner, able to socialize, and then we will have a stage presentation that will highlight those 15 individuals. We'll present them with a plaque and some swag and have a brief conversation to the crowd about, you know, why we have these folks down there. Last year, as I mentioned, was the first year I did it, and it was received extremely well. The veterans loved it. We got a lot of great public comments about that event. So if you want to come down and see us do that presentation and have an opportunity to recognize, you know, these 15 folks and that are doing amazing things in our community and that are absolutely thriving. So that's going to be Friday night. If we move into the 4th of July, on Saturday, we will kick things off with Irreverent Warrior and Grunt Style. So that's the foundation and the nonprofit that we partner with, that they will be in the parade. Irreverent Warrior's mission is to bring awareness to suicide within the veteran community. And the way that they kind of combat that is through camaraderie and having a lot of fun. And that is really their mission. So they've been bringing veterans together to have a really good time and to find that place where they can kind of interact with veterans again. And so they're going to be marching in the parade. They're a lot of fun. They're a great crowd to see. You don't want to miss them if you're going to be coming down for the parade. And then afterwards, we're going to bring them and their families back down to the Arch Grounds in that VIP experience for them in the same location that we're housed, the First Responder and Veteran Recognition. They'll have a dinner. They'll have a great opportunity to socialize with themselves and the crowd, and then they will have a stage presentation as well. And that Salute to the Troop piece has been the more traditional event that we've done for the last 15 years, just hosted by Irreverent Warrior. And I do want to mention that NISA will be sponsoring that, and BJC will be sponsoring the Veteran Recognition and First Responder Recognition. In parallel with all of that, on both days, we have an event that we started last year called Hands On with Heroes, or Hands On for Heroes. And these are going to be about 10 different tents that will be set up on the Arch Grounds that local nonprofits that support both the veteran and first responder community are going to be there to engage and interact with people that come down to this event. And this isn't going to be just, here's a flyer, you know, we're hoping for a donation. This is more of interacting. They're going to have a lot of different activities to do with kids and families. So they kind of get to know these organizations, learn about their services, and maybe somebody wants to volunteer with them, or maybe somebody really needs their services. We want to get that word out. So an example of a couple things that we did last year was one of the nonprofits that came down is our equine therapy farm. And so they bring in veterans, and they work with horses, and they've seen a lot of tremendous positive results with working with veterans in that. So they brought down a roping steer, like a plastic roping steer, and they were teaching people how to rope steer. And that was a lot of fun for people to do. One of the transitional housing organizations came down. They had a housing building contest with the kids using Legos. So those are the kind of, you know, interactive things that we'll be doing, and a lot more to come this year on that hands-on with heroes.
26: Of course, anyone who has taken their time to serve, no matter what branch, it's an extraordinary accomplishment. It's a needed entity that exists inside the U.S. military. But I want to have some fun with this one, and the perspective that I'm coming with is I have a lot of military members that I've had the opportunity to get that perspective of that have been in my family. I have numerous retired grandparents from the Air Force. I have a stepdad that is still 16 years and strong with the U.S. Army, and what I'm talking about is those embedded rights. Of course, anyone who has taken their time to serve, no matter what branch, it's an extraordinary accomplishment. It's a needed entity that exists inside the U.S. military. But I want to have some fun with this one, and the perspective that I'm coming with is I have a lot of military members that I've had the opportunity to get that perspective of that have been in my family. I have numerous retired grandparents from the Air Force. I have a stepdad that is still 16 years and strong with the U.S. Army. And what I'm talking about is those embedded rivalries. I know you know what I'm talking about, the camaraderie between the branches. Is there any of that that goes on out there just to see all the different perspectives, everyone that's a part of this? The one that comes to mind to me from Army to Air Force, Chair Force, was thrown around a lot.
27: Absolutely. Absolutely. So I think that is, you know, one of the things that sometimes people outside of the military don't always get is that the military is full of what we refer to as dark humor. You know, if we're not making fun of you, then that's a problem. You know, the services like to make fun of one another, and that's truly out of love and endearment that we do that. And absolutely, the Chair Force for the Air Force, the Marines usually always have somebody's eating crayons one way or another. Army guys are eating snakes, and the Space Force, I think they've got they catch a lot of ribbing thus far because nobody's really nailed out exactly what they're going to be giving them a hard time about. But each branch definitely has something that the other ones are giving them a hard time about.
26: To find all of this information, make sure to head to CelebrateSt.Louis.org/veterans. That's CelebrateSt.Louis.org/veterans. We've been talking with U.S. Army Command Sergeant Major Tim Mears. Tim, once again, thank you for your service, and thank you for joining Show Me Today.
27: Thank you so much. I appreciate the opportunity.
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8: If I were to ask you what makes for a good night's sleep, you'd probably say a dark, quiet room, not too many things on your mind. But every night when you go to get some Z's, how often do you really think about the temperature in your bedroom? Temperature may be one of the most underappreciated factors in sleep. That's according to the Senior Vice President of Research and Scientific Affairs at the National Sleep Foundation. We often hear about lights and screens and stress, but even modest changes in temperature and airflow can influence both how quickly you fall asleep and how deeply you stay asleep. Most experts will recommend a room temperature of 60 to 67 degrees Fahrenheit. You might also experiment with your sheets and what you actually wear to bed. Play around a bit and see what improves your sleep. You might be delightfully surprised. I'm Dr. Sanjay Gupta, helping you live a better life.
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10: We're back on Show Me Today, the voice of Missouri. And of course, we're celebrating America's 250th birthday this weekend. And I was looking over the stuff for St. Charles River Fest, which starts tomorrow and the 4th. Of course, the live music, the great food, their first ever drone show in the area. Well, let's bring in Beth Norville. She is the director of special events for the city of St. Charles. What's this about this drone show now?
11: Yeah, we're super excited about this. We wanted to, for America's 250, bring something different into our celebration this year. And so we decided on Friday night we're going to have a drone show. So if people haven't seen these before, they're pretty spectacular. So it's 150 drones that'll be forming different formations and things in the sky to music. And so we're super excited. It's a great, I think, alternative to fireworks, something different, but still a, you know, great show and a wonderful way to celebrate with the entire family.
10: Yeah. And of course you'll have firework displays. Now the drone show, is that on the 3rd, the 4th, both nights, both days?
11: So we're doing the drone show on the 3rd at 9:20 PM. And then on the 4th, we're doing our fireworks show at 9:20 PM. So yeah, we got a night of both,
10: all right,
11: which we think will, again, be make for a wonderful festival, something different to kind of end the night for us both days of the festivities.
10: Yeah. Have you talked with the group that puts these on for you, and how much planning goes into this? I still don't know how all of this works technically.
11: Yeah, you know, I've actually been working with them for over a year now, believe it or not. There's a lot of planning that goes into it, as you can imagine. It's It's a lot of, they provide you kind of renderings of different formations and things that can happen during the show, and then you kind of work with them to customize those. You can customize them to your area. So we have some fun surprises in there for our St. Charles residents that I think they'll enjoy. And then they start programming it. So obviously it's very computer-based, and they program it, and then they're able to kind of send you a rendering video of what it's going to look like, to look at that. And then once you kind of sign off on that with them, they get to work on really developing the program that will control the drones and work that entire show into that, and then they put it to music, just like many fireworks shows are. So they work on the music to it, and yeah, it's quite a process. But they've been amazing, and it's been a really fun experience to learn about it. And I think everybody's going to just be really amazed when you see this happening, to imagine that it's all being done with just drones and a computer program.
10: What was your initial reaction when you saw the rough draft, if you will?
11: Amazed. So I haven't seen a full drone show in person before. I've only seen kind of a demonstration from a company before, and it's just, to me, again, amazing what they can do with these, and the different animation that they can add, and the 3D effects that they can add with it. And I'm super excited to see it in person myself. So
10: Beth Norville is the director of special events for the city of St. Charles. Their Riverfest, the 3rd and the 4th. She's talking about the drone show on the 3rd. And then, of course, your fireworks display will be on the 4th. How long are these shows?
11: So they're both, the drone show's a little shorter than the fireworks. That's going to probably run about 15 minutes. Our fireworks show typically is about 20 to 25 minutes.
10: Yeah, wow. Yeah, no, that's that's a good chunk of time.
11: Yeah, no doubt.
10: And you said, you know, you're working with the drone company for almost a year. I was going to ask you, with the 250th anniversary and you wanting to do so much for this milestone event, I was going to ask if you started planning the 250 before 249, how long it's been in the making.
11: Right, yeah, it is. And you know, for things like the elements that you want to bring to your festival, you know, I think everyone's kind of maybe going a little bigger this year for the 250th. So you really had to be ahead of the planning to kind of get what you wanted, and the vendors in there. Obviously, for the company we're working with the drone show, you know, this is their busiest time of year. You know, they do drone shows all year long for a variety of things, but obviously 4th of July and the celebrations surrounding that are, you know, really busy for them. So we had to get in early to make sure that St. Charles was able to get it. So we're excited that we were able to do that, and we hope people come out and really enjoy it.
10: One event that really caught my attention for St. Charles River Fest is the opening of a 50-year-old time capsule. Do you have any idea what's inside it, or will you be surprised like everyone else?
11: Yeah, we're going to be surprised just like everyone else. So this is another kind of unique element for us this year. A time capsule was put in our current City Hall 50 years ago, and it was written that it was to be opened on July 4th, 2026. So here we are. And we're going to do that live on our stage on July 4th. And so none of us know what's in it. There was no list or anything in the file about that. We do know that at that time they kind of offered an opportunity for citizens to come and put something in it as well. So we've actually had some folks reach out to us that said, hey, we saw you're doing that, and we remember putting something in there. So that's been kind of fun to reconnect people, and we have some of those folks traveling from, you know, they've since moved to another state, and they're traveling back to St. Charles to see this time capsule open with us. So that's kind of another fun, unique thing we have going on this year, and we're all going to be surprised together to see what they thought about putting in it 50 years ago.
10: Well, I hope for their sake that it made the cut 50 years ago and they didn't decide to leave something out because they ran out of room. That'd be a
11: right.
10: Buzz
11: I hadn't
10: kill.
11: Thought about that. Yeah, thank you for that thought. I hadn't thought about that.
10: One more thing to add to your stress level.
11: Yeah, that'll make it even more exciting, I guess. There we go.
10: Historic Main Street and Frontier Park. I mean, it's such a unique backdrop. And just if you go down there on just a weekend to visit, it's such a charming area. And, boy, it'll really be special this next couple days, huh?
11: It will be, and we, you know, that's one thing we know we're very fortunate, but we love about our events here is that we do have such a great backdrop for them, right? I mean, the park right on the river and our historic district will be, you know, buzzing with a lot of activity, and it just really is a special place to have events, and we're excited to welcome, you know, everyone from the area to come down. You know, I encourage people to check out our website for the information, because we do have shuttles available if you don't want to have to come down and fight the parking or the traffic really close to the historic district. We have shuttle places across the city that you can park and have somebody drop you right off down here at the festivities and not have to worry about that, and they'll take you back after the drone show or the fireworks. So that's a nice option for people and families coming down that, you know, don't want to have to worry about not knowing where to go to park or anything like that. So.
10: Yeah, that's great, because, you know, we're on throughout the state, and now people hearing about the drone show, they might say, well, you know what, we could stay home for our 4th, but let's go to St. Charles for the 3rd and check out the drone show. So people might be leaving after work. And so what's your website?
11: So, yeah, they can go to stcharlescitymo.gov, and it's just S-T Charles, so not Saint spelled out. So stcharlescitymo.gov.
10: All right, that's good. Well, keep in touch with us and let us know what's in the time capsule.
11: We definitely will. Yeah, we're excited to see.
10: Yeah, well, have a happy 4th, and best of luck this weekend in St. Charles for St. Charles Riverfest.
11: Thank you so much. Happy 4th to everyone.
10: Yeah, Beth Norville with us. This is Show Me Today, the voice of Missouri.
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1: 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The U.S. Air Force Band, based out of Scott Air Force Base, will be in the St. Louis area to perform outdoor concerts for free. Ashley Bird talks with Technical Sergeant Brian Logan.
2: For us, that's our largest ensemble, our concert band. It's about a 45-piece performing ensemble. And we have our two conductors who are there and who are both officers, but I handle more of the logistics and organization side, whereas they're more artistic directors for this particular part of what we do in the Air Force bands.
3: No, good. And you'll get to talk about all the logistics and all the things that you are doing to prepare for this concert. Tell me about Boundless Horizons. What can you tell us about this concert?
2: Yeah, so Boundless Horizons is something that we've ran with before. It kind of speaks to the way the Air Force is always looking to improve upon itself and looking for new works, new commissions for music. But the Air Force itself is keen on innovation, and it's part of our core pillars of excellence in all we do, and we're always striving to improve upon ourselves. So the theme of Boundless Horizons is one we've used before, and we've incorporated it into Freedom 250, which is where our central goal is to celebrate America's 250th birthday and the sacrifice of all men and women who have served to make that possible.
3: As you mentioned, this performance celebrates 250 years of American history. Can you share a few highlights from the program?
2: Absolutely. So we have things that kind of evoke early American patriotism. You can't have a 4th of July concert without some marches by John Philip Sousa. And we're also just hoping it's festive and has a lot of highlights for other people. We have a set on there that is celebrating the United States contribution towards World War II, or we have a Glenn Miller set, and we're hoping to bring movie music. It should feel like a fun afternoon in the park, and where people can come and bring a blanket and kind of take a trip through American history.
3: Will there be narration or storytelling woven into the performance as well, telling us what you just told us, some of this neat stuff?
2: Yeah, guests can expect to have almost every single one of the selections introduced. And one of the things we like to do in the band is have a different narrator for each selection so that they get a chance to kind of meet the band and they get to see kind of a cross-section of all the different ranks and instruments and see as they come up and introduce themselves that, you know, we are made of people from all around the country, different walks of life, different ages, different ranks. And it's a nice sort of metaphor to how the rest of the Air Force functions as well, where everyone is coming from different backgrounds and as at different stages of their career. And it's nice to have them come up and introduce these pieces, discuss how and kind of highlight how they fit in towards the theme of celebrating America's independence.
3: I think it's so interesting that it is made up of active duty airmen. What do they bring besides?
2: Yeah.
3: What does that bring? What does that experience bring to this performance?
2: Well, one thing I like to say is that the Air Force bands like to inspire and connect, and we tell the story of American airmen. So, you know, we want to go into communities, and we want to highlight all the work that the Air Force is doing and talk about the fantastic pilots, the fantastic intel, analyzing images and doing everything they can to keep us safe and secure. But we can't take the American public onto our base and show them the flight line. We can't take them into these data centers where they're poring over these images, right? But what we can do is we can go out into the communicate and we can highlight this excellence and try to show it through music and through the community like this. So you asked, how does active duty play into that? Well, we're an extension of that, where we're able to tell the Air Force story as members of the Air Force. We are full-time airmen. We deploy, we move just like other Air Force members. We all went to basic training, and have so many core elements in common, but our job is an extension of public affairs, where we go out and perform concerts like this. So as active duty airmen, we believe that we're more equipped to tell the Air Force story as permanent members, whereas having been stationed in Germany and working alongside a lot of other foreign national bands, a lot of times foreign national bands will have a civilian armed forces band that they hire out, and it really isn't the same effect because they don't have the same familiarity with the military, which they're celebrating and promoting.
3: We're talking to Tech Sergeant Brian Logan of the U.S. Air Force Band of Mid-America here on Show Me Today, the Voice of Missouri. How, with all of those responsibilities, do they maintain such a high level of musicianship? And we're going to talk about all the different awards and accolades and things like that, but also while serving in the Air Force, how do they keep up this level of musicianship?
2: Well, I think it all comes with the acquisition process. We attract and hire people that are very refined as players. So we have a very extensive audition process, and so I'm flattered that I work with such amazing colleagues. But they're coming in at a very high level. Most of the members of this band have a master's degree in music performance or doctorate. And these jobs are advertised at music conservatories around the country, and they're very coveted for musicians who otherwise might be working sort of per service and in regional orchestras. And what the military has to offer them is the stability of a paycheck, whether they have a performance that night or not, healthcare, and a lot. It's the same reasons that these talented musicians join that many Americans join the greater military, is for the benefits that it has. But the difference is that it allows our musicians to continue on doing something they love in service of their country. And so as part of our day, it all comes down to time management. We wear a lot of different hats, and we oftentimes rehearse in the morning, have some individual practice, and then in the afternoon, we're tackling all of our administrative duties, which one of the differences is, if we were in a regional orchestra, for example, you would have an entire administrative team that markets and books all of the venues, organizes the library to make sure that everything is ready to go. Our band is completely self-sustaining, where all of those administrative roles are also on the performing musicians. So we're all wearing multiple hats to get the job done and do something that we all enjoy.
3: And some of the best musicians in America serving America. That is amazing to me. Now, I know that the band has performed for world leaders, international audiences, presidents, but also has won an Emmy for one of the programs that was televised. So is, first of all, tell me about that real quick. And do you think Boundless Horizons is also that caliber?
2: I think it is of that caliber. I mean, I'm flattered to say that I've been stationed with three different Air Force bands, one in Virginia, one in Germany, and now this one at Scott Air Force Base. And I'll say the quality across the bands is very high and very consistent. So although they won this Emmy before I got here, I'm somewhat of a recent addition, having been here now less than a year, I'll say that the quality of these performances is very consistent across the various ensembles that we have and across the various bands, and it's something that the administration that leads these groups really tries to put forward to make sure that we're representing the military the best we can.
3: Brian, this is happening in and around July 4th. Tell folks it's a 90-minute free concert. Tell us more about how they can attend.
2: Yeah, so the easiest way is to search for AF Band Tix. That's AFBandTix.org. And that's a landing page where you'll find all of our events, and you'll get greater details about the where and time to go and visit, and and it'd highlight exactly where we're performing on the first, second, and seventh, like you mentioned. And then just keep that website saved, because we have multiple performing ensembles. It's not just the concert band. We have rock bands, a brass quintet, woodwind quintet, a full big band that go out. And whenever we do, we use that page to market our events. And that way you can see what we have coming to your area.
3: Thank you so much, Brian Logan of the U.S. Air Force Band of Mid-America. We look forward to these performances. Thank you for joining us on Show Me Today, the voice of Missouri.
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0: Over speculation that Taylor Swift and Travis Kelce will have their wedding at a famous sports arena.
1: Crews at New York Madison Square Garden are intensely unloading equipment in anticipation for the event of the summer. A law enforcement official briefed on the matter, telling the Associated Press global superstar Taylor Swift and Super Bowl champion Travis Kelce will have their wedding Friday night in that arena. The event is for about 1,000 people and is a 12-hour party beginning with a cocktail hour at 4 o'clock Friday afternoon and scheduled to last until about 4 a.m. Saturday morning.
0: ABC's Morgan Norwood. And this week, Swift and Kelce donated some $26 million to charities all across the U.S., including City Harvest in New York City and Los Angeles Regional Food Bank. Michelle Franz in ABC News.
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12: City Manager DeCarlin Seawood on the program. DeCarlin, good morning.
13: Good morning, David. How are you, sir?
12: I'm doing well, and it's good to hear from you. Let me ask you this right off the bat. In the role as city manager, how many contacts reach out to you when somebody spots a bear here in the city limits?
13: You know what? No one has reached out to me, but I did see it on Facebook and saw it on the news.
12: Plans for the Juneteenth celebrations, DeCarlin. It's a big week when it comes to that. A lot of local churches. There's some other events as well. There's the parade on Saturday. Do you have any plans to check any of that out?
13: Oh, absolutely. Absolutely. I know I'll be at the parade. I think there's an event on Friday, Juneteenth, that there's a community luncheon.
12: Yes.
13: So I'll probably be there. And so, yeah, there's quite, I mean, we're busy, so there's a whole lot going on. Definitely will be at some of these events.
12: Okay. Last month, we had something that came up, so we weren't able to visit, but it was the week of your State of the City address. So kind of want to go back and highlight that to begin with here, and then we'll get into a few other topics as well. For our listeners who maybe have kind of seen the media overviews that came out in the aftermath of the address, what do you want to make sure that they're aware of? What do you want to highlight about your budget for the upcoming year here?
13: Well, I think, you know, if we talk about the State of the City address, it's that we are a city that we're busy. There's a lot of activity. There's a lot of things occurring. We're a growing community, and we've grown a lot over the last few years. And, you know, it's keeping up with the growth, you know, making sure that we have the infrastructure in place, that we have the public safety personnel to provide those assets to make sure that we're a safe community. You know, you look at Columbia, we have wonderful parks and trails. And so all of that is how we provide that service to our residents. The one thing that I kind of highlighted in the address is that we've really tried to change the way we communicate, change the way we engage our residents. As opposed to just speaking at residents, actually speaking to and hearing from them to kind of help us make the decisions that need to be made.
12: And to that end, what have we done along those lines?
13: Well, so we created an actual engagement team. So we have an engagement coordinator that helps us, you know, figure out better ways to actually engage. Now, we've always done interested parties meetings. We've always done those things where we've kind of said, here's what we're doing. But in that scheme of saying, here's what we're doing, we're not asking residents, what do you want to see us do? And that's a different perspective. So it's really trying to really make sure that residents are engaged in our process so they can tell us how they want to see us govern. They can tell us what projects they want to see done. And that will hopefully inform us in a way that makes sure that we're doing things correctly. Now, we started the community summit, and that was really an opportunity for residents to come in and actually engage in staff and actually talk about our strategic plan and talk about operations and, you know, hear from residents on what's working, what can be changed, and what are some of the things they'd like to see us try to address. And so it's really trying to make sure that we have a process in place that really will make sure that people understand that they do have a stake in how we get things done.
12: One of the side effects of being in a growing community and city is the need to stay up on top of and update and upgrade utilities. Where are we at when it comes to the upgrade at the McBain Water Treatment Plant? Are we still on the timeline of that being finalized by the end of this summer?
13: We are. And if you go out there and you see the improvements that are being made, it's actually exciting. Now, that's phase one. And so there's a potential for two more phases. And those will be part of more engagement with our citizens to see, do they want to see go down that path? But to be able to restore the plant to its capability to actually be able to treat the millions of gallons of water that our residents need, you know, that first step is on target. And so hopefully we'll get that done soon.
12: Do we have a hard date for that? I know it's supposed to be in August.
13: I don't have a hard date in front of me. It should be completed in August. But as far as talking to the utilities director, we are on time.
12: Okay. All right. I know another side effect, and we've talked about this before on multiple occasions, but when the city continues to grow, so does the demand for housing at multiple income levels. So did you address that in your speech, and how are we doing when it comes to that issue?
13: Well, and so I think that's that magic target of how do you get there. Housing is being built in our community, and you're seeing it occur very rapidly. And so there's new developments that are happening all the time. We have new apartments that are actually coming that's going to planning and zoning that will eventually come to the city council just because we're growing quickly. I think the question becomes, how do we work in that space of making sure that we have housing on all income levels? So how do we address workforce housing? How do we address affordable housing? What does that look like, and what are those plans? And so we've been talking about that for a while. We actually did a housing study with the county to look at exactly how can we address affordable housing in our community. And so it's really coming up with those metrics of how do you incentivize those type of developments.
12: Let's talk about tourism for the city, because I feel like that was one of the main themes of the speech. So when it comes to tourism here locally, how have things been going here lately?
13: It's been going really well. You know, our Conventions and Visitors Bureau works really hard to make sure they market Columbia to people on the outside to get them to come visit us. If you're here during the summer, you definitely see a vibrant buzz downtown. You see a lot of people kind of moving throughout the community. If you're here on game day, especially football season, the city's busy. And so I think that's the one aspect that people really don't realize, that tourism generates so much money for our local economy. It employs so many people in our community that it is one of those things that is fundamental to how we operate and how do we actually fund the programs for our city.
12: Along the lines of public safety, what did you highlight in the speech?
13: Just, we talked about, you know, the growth, but also we talked about celebration. So our police department, this year marks 200 years of service.
12: That's right.
13: Our fire department, it's 125 years of service. And to think, you know, that our nation just celebrated 250 years and our police department has 200 years. Now, that's impressive.
12: Staying on the subject of public safety, since I think we last spoke, it was officially determined that the proposed public safety tax will be appearing on the August ballot. And after that announcement, we learned that the countywide tax for a new jail is going to be on the November ballot. So they won't be sharing space on the same ballot. Make the pitch to Carlin. How important do you think it is as a city manager that this public safety sales tax gets across the finish line?
13: Oh, sure. So when we go back to our community summit, we go back to our community survey, when we go to our residents and we talk about what is the number one priority for our residents, it's public safety. When we look at our budget, and so people tell you, you know, how you spend your money tells you what your priorities are. Public safety makes up almost 50% of our general fund budget. And the city has grown. We've increased lane miles. We've grown in size and in population. Our staff has not kept pace with that growth. And so as you're looking at, you know, conversations with residents, and what they'll say is, you know, the place I'm concerned about is in my neighborhood. I don't see a police officer. When we talk about fire service, right now we have a three-person truck as opposed to a four-person truck. Well, when you look at safety, if officers are going into a fire, you want two people in, two people out.
12: Right.
13: And so if you only have three people on a truck, you cannot go in until you have a second truck come. And so it's all about trying to make sure that we can provide that quality service that our residents deserve.
12: Let's segue to what seems to be a growing issue and one certainly impacting Missouri right now. You and I have spoke about it the last time we visited because there have been a couple of things put into place by the city council to deal with the issue here locally. Right now, as you and I are visiting DeCarlin, there are people in Jefferson City discussing what to do when it comes to data centers there. In Montgomery County, you've got two that are being built on both sides of I-70, and you've got residents of that county up in arms over those developments. So there have been an administrative delay that has been placed here for the city of Columbia on the processing of data center facilities here. What do you like about having that pause in place, especially when you see some of the discussions that are happening around our neck of the woods?
13: Yeah, so what that pause allows us to do is to make sure that we have the right legislation in place so that if there is an opportunity for a data center to come into our community, we have the rules on how it could operate, what's its effect on the environment, what's its effect on the community, what's its effect will be. So it's not something that you go in blindly. And so taking the time to make sure that we write the right legislation in place to ensure that that impact will not negatively hurt our community is important. And so it's not saying no, it's just saying that if we're going to do it, let's make sure it's done right.
12: Is it something, I think when we spoke in April, I had asked you this, but now a couple months later, has there been any entity that's reached out to the city with interest in building one here locally?
13: As far as I know, no.
12: Okay. All right. And
13: nothing has reached my desk.
12: And I'm assuming in the role that you have, you're kind of staying on top of this issue when you see what's happening in other areas of Missouri.
13: Absolutely. I meet with the development team on a monthly basis. So if a development had occurred, if a development was proposed, we would have talked about it.
12: We've got curbside recycling back in action.
13: And we've had curbside recycling. This is now, it's instead of being every 2 weeks, it's weekly curbside recycling.
12: But this was as a result of residents requesting this, right?
13: It's a result of residents requesting. It's also a result of what we know we need in our community. And so we've always wanted to bring it back. It just had to make sure that it was done in a way that we can actually manage, making sure we had enough trucks and enough personnel in order to do the job. We also had a man drop-off event for recycling Saturday. And I think we had about 400 people come through. We took tons of recycling, tons of glass. And I think it was a great event for our residents to actually be able to kind of make sure those two people who still want to recycle have an opportunity to do so.
12: City Manager, I always appreciate your time each month, and enjoy yourself at these Juneteenth celebrations coming up here in the days to come. And looking forward to visiting with you again in July.
13: Absolutely. Thank you, sir.
12: You take care, DeCarlin. It's our City Manager, everybody, DeCarlin Seawood, joining me here on this Wednesday, June 17th, and helping me wind down the program. 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
8: Why was the basketball court all wet? Because the players kept dribbling on it.
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27: When we talk about how much exercise someone should get, current guidelines call for about 150 minutes of moderate intensity exercise or 75 minutes of vigorous intensity exercise every week. New study out of the UK makes a strong case for vigorous exercise if and when you can do it. Now, researchers determined that even little bursts of vigorous exercise can significantly reduce someone's risk of 8 different diseases: dementia, type 2 diabetes, fatty liver disease, chronic respiratory disease, chronic kidney disease, immune-mediated inflammatory diseases, major cardiovascular events, and atrial fibrillation. We're not talking about complicated training programs here. Just work with what you can into your everyday life. If you are breathless and unable to speak in complete sentences, then you've hit the mark. I'm Dr. Sanjay Gupta, helping you live a better life.
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0: It is the first Thursday of a new month. That means Boone County Sheriff's Captain Brian Lear steps in and joins us. Good to talk to you, Captain Lear. How are you?
1: I'm doing great. Good morning.
0: We've got a few things to get to this morning with you. First of all, we're rolling into a 4th of July weekend. Of course, back in the day, right, Captain Lear, this used to mean a lot of work for you guys with the crazy, what did they call them, the firework wars out in the county. And then after a while, the sheriff was like, we cannot allow this anymore. And but people still think because they're in the county, they can shoot off whatever they want. So what's the advice if you're out in the county?
1: You know, the best advice we can have is have some common sense and use common sense, right? That would be so simple if people would follow that on so many different topics, but this one specifically. The biggest thing I say is please do not shoot things at each other. You know, most usually we're talking about firearms and such, but do not shoot fireworks towards each other. That's just asking for problems. The ERs will echo that as well, because every year they're constantly dealing with people with fireworks injuries, and you know, it's kind of ridiculous, and that we have to tell people to not shoot fireworks at each other, but it's been going on forever and it continues to go on. You referenced the old Columbia fireworks wars.
0: Yeah,
1: those got crazy and out of control, and you know, there's YouTube videos out there.
0: I know.
1: If somebody doesn't know what we're talking about, I mean, that just paints a picture of what we dealt with for hours on end for several years with 4th of July. And we finally gave plenty of warnings. We tried to talk with the people involved in organizing, and that didn't really go real well. So we just came in real heavy-handed and dealt with it there for a couple years. And but simply put, it's illegal to shoot fireworks at someone. It's illegal to shoot fireworks at someone's house. It's illegal to shoot fireworks at someone's car. So we just ask that those reasonable people that are adults, please keep track of your kids on 4th of July. Make sure that they know what they can and can't do. And it's a great holiday, right? I mean, it all revolves around independence and freedom, but that doesn't mean freedom to harm someone else and,
0: exactly,
1: and disregard all safety. So
0: absolutely, that is true. It does not mean that kind of freedom. So, and I guess fortunately, with all the rain we've had, for people who are shooting them, hopefully there wouldn't be too much of a fire problem if things go, you know, we're not talking about super dry conditions everywhere, which I know is a worry for you some years.
1: Oh yeah, absolutely. That's one of the things we really look at each year when this rolls around. And as far as that goes, there may be some farmers out there that have been trying to get some hay put up that'll disagree with me on this, but Mother Nature's been kind of kind here recently with some of the moisture that we've gotten to help keep some of those grass fires and natural cover fires down. So we're not as stressed about that this year, thankfully. And, you know, we're hopeful that the trend will continue from last year. We didn't have a lot of issues last year, and we just hope that that's kind of the trend that we've moved toward.
0: Moving on a little bit, I know you've made, was an arrest today regarding a shooting that was out over there on Bethany Drive. Was that earlier this summer?
1: Yes, it was actually, we finally found the suspect yesterday afternoon. We're able to make a traffic stop that, other than the fact that he didn't want to get out of his vehicle for several minutes, that added another resisting charge for his list of charges. But back in June 6th, we got a call of some shots fired down on Bethany Drive, which is down there off of Scott Boulevard, for anybody that may not be aware, on the southwest part of town. And through the investigation, you know, we got some really good investigators and folks that really good at investigating these street crimes. They were able to quickly kind of narrow down as to who the suspect was. And we learned that there was a verbal altercation in the street, and And the suspect pulled out a firearm, pointed it at a residence down there, lowered it, pulled it back up, and just fired multiple rounds at this residence. You know, just careless. There were three people inside the residence at the time. One was laying in a bed, and a round actually struck part of the bed. One went through a bedroom and struck a television within the bedroom, and multiple rounds hit the residence. And so we were able to work up that and develop probable cause for this suspect and take him into custody. We made a traffic stop just before 5 p.m. down there on Providence, right there near McDeaver Drive. And so we were able to get him in custody and booked into the Boone County Jail.
0: So that's going to ratchet up the tension, though, right? When you pull somebody over and then you want them out the car and they sit there for a while. I mean, to me, well, you said that adds an extra charge of resisting, but also that's got to heighten the tension, I would imagine. So it's not particularly good all around.
1: Yeah, you know, I mean, considering the circumstances, and we do on every traffic stop, right? We just assume everybody's armed, and, you know, most people are reasonable when they are. And but, you know, somebody who just shot up a residence within the last month or two, you know, we pretty well assume they're armed and maybe a little unreasonable. So, you know, it was unreasonable.
0: Okay, yeah.
1: I'm being nice. I'm being kind today.
0: Yeah, and it's probably a fairly safe assumption.
1: Yeah. I'm trying to avoid using the word stupid or dumb while we're talking here. But, you know, it's we had a lot of help in the area already on that, and we're able to kind of overwhelm the situation and ensure it went down peacefully. And, you know, there was no further violence, and got the suspect booked into the jail.
0: The other thing that has seen some news headlines is that you ran a I guess, what would you call it? Like a sweep or a sort of child predator or child enticement? That's the word I'm looking for, right? Sweep. I think the child crimes department, right, or in your office, or the online crime, they're always working. What was different about this particular operation?
1: Yeah, so I'm glad you brought that up as far as our cybercrime unit. You know, they fly under the radar, and they do a lot of great work day in and day out. We established that unit in 2007, so they've been around for quite a while, and, I mean, they've helped countless children who are either about to be victimized or have been victimized, or even sometimes these child predators out there, before they can even get to a child, they'll recognize them and get them for child pornography type charges. And so, I mean, God bless them. You know, they're out there doing that every single day, day in and day out. And, you know, just through some hard work and investigation and concentrated effort, you know, they were able to really work together and make several arrests last week. It was one of those deals where I know it caught the media attention on some local folks who were arrested, got some high profile media coverage on one or two of them, and were able to actually identify and arrest a repeat offender who was on parole, and was almost immediately the parole was revoked and they were put back in Department of Corrections. So, you know, it's good hard work, and, you know, I mean, what better, you know, person can we possibly concentrate on helping than children? You know, they're our most vulnerable victims out there. And so, you know, it's bittersweet, right? We were saddened that we have these people that want to prey on these kids, but, you know, we're so happy that they're able to do the work they do and to be able to hold these people accountable.
0: Yeah, and I think we used to have Tracy Perkins on the show. Is Tracy still with the department?
1: She is. She's part of that unit.
0: Yeah, okay, so she still is, yeah. And I know from having her on the program in years past, Captain Lear, that, you know, some of the stuff they have to deal with, to me, you have to be able to really compartmentalize and put away your day job when you get home with some of the stuff they have to deal with. So I think that is extremely difficult part of their particular job.
1: Oh, I say it all the time. I tell them, I don't know how they do it, but, you know, again, God bless them that they're willing and able to do that. But, you know, it just really, you know, weeks like that kind of, it just really makes everybody just sit back in awe and just, like, realize how prevalent this is. If we can make, you know, those types of arrests and that number in 1 week, you know, imagine how prevalent it is out there. And how many people are willing to be pedophiles and be predators on these children. And granted, you know, the majority of people aren't. I mean, I'm not trying to paint that picture at all, but, you know, one's too many. And I think we're all surprised by how many are out there.
0: In your experience, you've been doing this a long time. Is it because these people have always been out there? Is it easier or harder for them to try to operate these days, given where we are with technology?
1: You know, technology is an amazing thing, but as we all know, it can be used for evil, right? And you see it all the way down to simple drama between kids, even, you know, on social media, that often turns into bullying, and then even you know, worse things that end up. But the world's just so much smaller, right? I think that technology has assisted these folks. You know, back in the day, you saw it more like it was more like a familial problem, you know, within families. And now it's the world is small, and people can reach out to multiple people all at once and cast their net. And it's just with the growth of technology and the benefits, we just see the increase. And, you know, again, we kind of talked about it with fireworks. I just got to tell parents, like, step up and just be extra diligent and just proactive in teaching kids about the proper responsible use of social media, and have that open dialogue so that they can know when something's brewing, and, you know, stay on top of it. There's no reason why a parent shouldn't be able to see everything that's going on a kid's cell phone if it's their child. And I think a lot of parents get busy and they kind of let that slide, and next thing you know, they really don't know what interactions are happening.
0: Yeah, good advice. All right, let's bring it full circle to where we started then, Captain Lear, because you just mentioned parents stepping up to just keep an eye on what's going on the 4th of July. How do you operate on the 4th of July? I'm sure just about all your calls on the 4th are probably firework or noise related, or am I wrong about that? What has experience tell you about the 4th of July from the fact that you've been doing this a long time?
1: Well, people are off and people are gathering in groups, and a lot of times alcohol is flowing. So anytime we see that, we see calls for service come up, you know, increase with, you know, disturbances, domestic type things, DWIs, along with that. We get a lot of calls. I mean, they just stack up one after another for fireworks. You know, we know fireworks are going to be out there. The problem is, you know, what's a firework and what's somebody shooting off a gun.
0: Yeah.
1: You know, the other
0: yeah.
1: thing is, you know, we see it on New Year's Day, and we see it on the 4th of July. There's no reason to go out there and just fire off rounds in celebration God. Into the sky.
0: Do not do that, please.
1: Yeah, I mean, that's irresponsible. And, you know, people just understand that not everybody enjoys the fireworks. You know, we deal with that too. We've got a lot of veterans who don't really want the loud fireworks all around their home. They want to be able to have peace. You know, our elderly folks, people who just aren't up at night. Some people still have to work the next day. So just be respectful of neighbors, and everybody can celebrate and have a good time and enjoy things, and just think about others.
0: It's a good message to leave it on. Thanks a lot, Captain Lear. I appreciate your time.
1: All right. Thank you. Have a wonderful 4th of July.
0: Yeah, you too. I appreciate it. And that is...
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27: I'm feeling lucky to have my college-age kids home with me for a few weeks this summer. And one of the things I know we're going to be talking about, AI. I've started to use it more often at the hospital to get fresh takes on patient problems that I'm trying to solve. And for my girls, well, I know that they are navigating college now with these new powerful tools, something, frankly, that you and I couldn't have even imagined when we were in school. But while it may be tempting to outsource your studying and your work to these large language models, I beg you not to. 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That's an acronym: Western, educated, industrialized, rich, and democratic. Look, AI isn't going away, and admittedly, it can be a really powerful tool, but you don't want it doing your thinking for you. I'm Dr. Sanjay Gupta, helping you live a better life.
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4: July 2nd, 1991, Guns N' Roses took the stage. And at this time, you might remember that a lot of bands were very touchy about people taking unauthorized pictures of them. And that was certainly true with Guns N' Roses. And after the reports vary, but we'll hear from somebody directly involved here in a minute. But the reports, at least in the Post-Dispatch from the time, say that around 25 to 30 minutes into the show, at lead singer Axl Rose became enraged when a fan used a disposable camera during the song Rocket Queen. Despite venue rules prohibiting photography, and Rose had already demanded the fan be removed. When security failed to act, he leapt into the crowd, seized the camera, and went at the fan and security personnel. That is where we pick up this particular incident right here. And Axl Rose is just getting back up on the stage after confronting the fan and security. Well, here we go.
5: Well, thanks to the lame-ass security, I'm going home.
4: And that was him throwing the mic very hard into the floor. After a few minutes, and you might even hear it here, somebody comes out to the mic, the crowd is getting restless, and says, the show is over. And then things start to happen. Now, among that screaming crowd, and you will hear as we go along here, bumps and crashes, that is actually projectiles and all kinds of stuff being launched at the stage. This video comes from the stage. Our very own David Gaines. And David, I just discovered this video last week, and I knew about the riot, the Riverport riot.
6: I have told you this story in great detail many times.
4: No.
6: I have too.
4: No. You had told me the story, but
6: I told you in the exact detail.
4: Great detail until last week.
6: That is not true.
4: I dispute you.
6: We can go back to the audio from this show, the prior times I've talked about this.
4: But last week,
6: that's just because you've forgotten. It's been long enough.
4: When I started showing you this video, it was almost like you went back in time and you were there once again. And in fact, you might show up on the video.
6: I will say, you called me in there. You found this video.
4: I'd never seen it before.
6: I'd never watched it. And you started playing it. And as sitting there with you as we were watching it, the whole thing's about a half hour video. And that's not even really the entirety of the whole event.
4: Because they got the heck out of there.
6: Yeah. But you know, you made the joke, but it wasn't too far from the truth. I started to have, like, almost PTSD from the whole thing.
4: And to me, you started to go into it in more finite detail than I'd ever heard from you before. Now, to my point, when I started watching this video, everybody, I had heard all about the riot before and from David, and also from previous co-host of this show, Scott Baker, who was there that night.
6: A much more intelligent man than I.
4: Scott left a little earlier than you did, we're about to find out. But now, see, as you hear all this stuff, I had never seen video of this before. And when I watched this video, I was shocked because it was super violent. The crowd were absolutely wild.
6: They were. And it validated the stories I had told you about it.
4: Almost
6: every detail was like, you're like, here's what you were talking about here as we were watching it.
4: And yeah.
6: It was very close to my memory. You know, such as it is.
4: So you get to the show.
6: Keep in mind, this is 1991.
4: It's 1991, everybody.
6: At that time, everybody, yep. You know, other than maybe like your classic bands like, you know, Paul McCartney and the Stones, who could still fill stadiums at that point, your biggest band on the planet.
4: Absolutely.
6: It was either Metallica or Guns N' Roses in 1991. They were both multi-platinum
4: Yep.
6: Huge success that year. And GNR were just at the peak of their career.
4: Yep. Yeah.
6: They had Appetite for Destruction was a huge album, obviously. And this was the tour for their follow-up, the Use Your Illusion album. So it was two albums they released simultaneously. And so a lot of new material to play. And they had the number one and number two albums on the Billboard charts as they were coming through Missouri.
4: Right.
6: So big everybody was interested in this
4: new
6: tour.
4: Riverport, right?
6: Brand new Riverport. And the opening act was Skid Row,
4: yep,
6: who had a number one album themselves that year.
4: What a show.
6: So a lot of interest in the show. Packed, sold out crowd. And I would dispute one thing about the article. I do feel like they played beyond a half hour.
4: Yeah,
6: I think it was like nine songs
4: really?
6: They got to, I believe.
4: That's it, but yeah.
6: But nonetheless, during my favorite GNR song, Rocket Queen.
4: Great song.
6: What you just played and what you just described happened.
4: Yep.
6: He had kind of indicated to somebody with security that there was somebody on the front row he was pointing at that was upsetting him. And so he's trying to get security to deal with that, whatever it was. Mm-hmm. Well, it turned out to be somebody was just taking a picture of him.
4: Yep.
6: But he didn't like that. And they're into the song, and he looks back, and he sees the guy. And next thing all of us know is Axl Rose leaps off the stage feet first so he can kick this guy in the face.
4: Yep, nice.
6: Yeah, that's the man. That's Axl Rose.
4: Lovely,
6: in the
4: right?
6: Nutshell.
4: Treating his fans well.
6: Yeah, and he does that. And then security gets involved, and as he's being pulled away, he gets a couple other shots in on this guy, and then climbs back on stage, and then that audio you just played of him saying, thanks to your security, I'm gone, and then the feedback, and then you have 18,000 plus people there, there it is, kind of like looking at each other like, what's going on?
4: Yeah.
6: And I remember Slash, the guitarist, looking at the crowd.
4: Yeah.
6: And looking at Axl as he's walking off the stage, and he kind of just looks at us and shrugs, and he's like, I guess the show's over, everybody. And he takes off.
4: Yeah.
6: And, you know, leaving the band out there, not playing anything at the time and trying to figure out what to do, they all leave, and then we're waiting for them to come back. And that's when the employee there at the venue informs everybody that, you know what, we know you live paycheck to paycheck, everybody. And we know you paid what you could to come to this show, but it's already over. No refunds, blah, blah, blah. And that angered so many people. And it started as this kind of slow build. Like people started throwing things at the stage in like anger.
4: And then it gets a lot worse.
6: It gets a lot worse.
4: So where were you at Riverport, now Hollywood Casino, for this show?
6: I would have been on the very front of the lawn.
4: Got it.
6: Or
4: all
6: in
4: right.
6: the very back of maybe the seats.
4: Yeah.
6: But I feel like we were in the front of the lawn.
4: So at this point, you can hear, this is fairly soon after they've said the show's over, right? This is the crowd. And you can tell agitated does not begin to describe it.
6: And
4: the hose comes out, David.
6: What's being thrown are like
4: stuff.
6: Whatever could uproot.
4: So much stuff coming in there.
6: You know, I'm trying to do this in order of memory here, but what starts to be destroyed initially, other than what's being thrown on the stage, is the shrubbery. They start uprooting all the
4: brand new landscaping.
6: Yeah. It just opened.
4: Yeah.
6: And so they start throwing shrubbery up on the stage. Next thing you know, they're uprooting these chairs that are anchored into the concrete.
4: They're kicking them down and tearing them apart, right?
6: And they're throwing chairs up on the stage.
4: That's heavy artillery coming in, and you hear it later in this.
6: And if people picture this, you know, the side of the stage, they still have newer ones now.
4: Yeah.
6: But they had this first time they had video screens on stage left and stage right was at Riverport that I can recall in terms of the St. Louis area. And I watch people, the big cables that hang from the video screens.
4: Yeah.
6: I see guys trying to climb up those and try to pull the video screens down. They end up doing that.
4: Yeah. And where are the cops then at this point, right? Because the cops came out at one point, then they retreated, right? Because they were not popular up there.
6: They were not. It was security initially. And the security comes out in force. They have a water hose.
4: Yeah.
6: And they're utilizing that to keep people from climbing up on the stage. Understandably, I look back on this now, and I could see how all this fell into place, but, you know, they were terrified. They're trying to keep the stage from being destroyed.
4: They were trying.
6: And they were trying, and so they used that water hose to keep kids off the stage. Then what I want to say was SWAT members showed up. It was police and riot gear, complete with your clear shields,
4: and
6: your batons.
4: Yeah, you see that in the video.
6: And they line across the entire stage in a line.
4: Yep.
6: And they stand there kind of just in force, like they're not going to allow anybody up. And they just stand there. Well, people continue to throw things at them. And kids continue to climb on the stage or try to. And I feel, my friend, the moment where it all got especially ugly, where it really turned like, okay, now it's fully on going to be a riot.
4: Yep.
6: Is, this is per my memory, it was hard to see from the footage that you and I rewatched.
4: Yep.
6: A kid had managed to get a little bit further onto the stage, and one of the officers broke ranks and went up to him and started to hit him with the club.
4: You do see that, I think, on the video, David. One officer disappears with the, and then another guy goes in and pulls him back, and I think that's the moment you're talking about.
6: And again, per my memory, even those who were just observing and not taking part, and
4: then
6: just
4: kicked off.
6: All of a sudden, you just, the mood really goes dark, because you just watched a kid get hit.
4: Yeah.
6: And everybody starts booing. And the attitude's not, this is fun or this is wild. The attitude is, you know, to heck with these guys. Well, and then it's on.
4: This is where you can start to hear, you can hear all that stuff.
6: You can hear the stuff hitting the stage.
4: Yeah.
6: So the kids wrestle.
4: Yeah.
6: This literally happens. They wrestle the water hose away from the security and law enforcement, and they turn it on them and do that for a few moments until I think they just, you know, basically everybody up on stage says, "The heck with this," you know, "run riot, go," you know, and they walk to the side of the stage, and then everybody started running up to the stage and running on it. And as I told you, I'm standing there with my good friend I've known since third grade.
4: Yes.
6: And we start observing people walking away from the stage, heading back to the parking lot. And they're carrying guitar cases. They're carrying cymbals. And I turned to Chase. I'm like, they're looting the band's equipment from backstage.
4: So now at this point, my old co-host Scott Baker decides this has turned really ugly.
6: Helicopter's there. You're right.
4: He's like, we're leaving. So Scott got out of there. What did you do, David?
6: It was three of us.
4: Yeah?
6: We had the Scott of the group, I guess I should say, the smart one, who's saying, we need to get out of here.
4: And what did you two do?
6: Jace and I were like, man, let's go up on Guns N' Roses stage. That was the Einstein decision that I thought I would make there with my lifelong friend. Let's go run around the stage and the ramp that Axl used during the show, and let's get up there. Maybe we'll find some kind of cool souvenir. People are leaving with complete guitars. So I get up on stage, and it's not like they stop throwing things. And I get up on to the ramp, goes behind the drum set. I'm standing behind the drum set, and I look backstage, and there's a stairwell that goes down. And I see people opening up boxes with cymbals and equipment, and they're just looting. So I'm working my way down the steps, and I'm on the final step, and I thought somebody hit me on the head with a club or something.
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18: If I were to ask you what makes for a good night's sleep, you'd probably say a dark, quiet room, not too many things on your mind. But every night when you go to get some Z's, how often do you really think about the temperature in your bedroom? Temperature may be one of the most underappreciated factors in sleep. That's according to the Senior Vice President of Research and Scientific Affairs at the National Sleep Foundation. We often hear about lights and screens and stress, but even modest changes in temperature and airflow can influence both how quickly you fall asleep and how deeply you stay asleep. Most experts will recommend a room temperature of 60 to 67 degrees Fahrenheit. You might also experiment with your sheets and what you actually wear to bed. Play around a bit and see what improves your sleep. You might be delightfully surprised. I'm Dr. Sanjay Gupta, helping you live a better life.
19: The world's biggest soccer tournament has arrived, and you can trade the entire tournament on Kalshi. Trade every match from the opening rounds all the way

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